0: It's the 15th day of July. It's Ballarat Today, live and very much local for the next couple of hours. Great to have you along for the ride. Plenty of interesting folk to talk to today. It includes Emily Walter, the national spokesperson from the Census. Did you know Census night is less than a month away? And there's some new questions this time around. We'll find out about that at around 10:30. It's Diabetes Awareness Week. We're going to bust some myths today with Amy Horvath dropping by from Grampians Health. This is a little concerning. One in three Aussies are now retiring with debt. Ooh, but there is help at hand from HomeSafe, their CEO, Diane Shepherd, on the show. And we're going to meet Sue Jones this morning. She's one of the stars of the Fleetwood Macs with an X show, playing the piano bar in August 7. They were here last year. I think it was a sellout. So they are back big time. We'll get all the details on Ballarat today at around 11:30. Up next, though, a little bit of good news. Winter is failing to freeze Ballarat's visitor economy. We are soldiering on, and there's plenty more ahead of us when it comes to events and activities. We're going to find out what's on with the Deputy Chair of Tourism Midwest Victoria, Tim Chandler, next.
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0: REM from the early 90s at 3BA's Ballarat today. We're here thanks to Ryan's IGA and Open and Close Solutions. Hope your Wednesday's looking all right. It's 11 after 10. Hey, looking okay at this point in time is Ballarat's tourism economy. We're looking winter in the eye and just laughing at Mother Nature at the moment, saying, come on, bring on the cold stuff. We can handle anything because it doesn't matter. Let's find out what is driving the visitation at the moment with the Deputy Chair of Tourism Midwest Victoria. It's Tim Chandler. Good morning, Tim.
1: Good morning to you, Brett.
0: Nice to have you on the show, mate. How are things at Cave Hill Creek? Just finished your winter camp, I understand.
1: Yeah, we had a really good school holidays, Brett, with winter camp for school kids, and we're back into school camps this week and other group stays and so on. So it's winter's going okay for us too.
0: Yeah, I guess you're looking at winter and just going rug up, come up, and play and stay. That's really what it's all about, and that's what Ballarat and the West has seen over June and July so far.
1: Yeah, it's been a good season so far, a good winter visitation, plenty of reasons for people to get out and explore. I think the community probably about a decade ago made a decision to really embrace winter and celebrate that, and things like Winter Wonder Lights and the Ballarat Winter Festival are now well known across Victoria and Australia, and those major events and seasonal campaigns are translating directly into spending in our local community and for local businesses. So it's been great.
0: Yeah, Winter Wonderlights, 1 millionth visitor just a couple of weeks ago, and I think it's been going about a dozen years. So extraordinary. They're kind of like footy crowds that Sovereign Hill attract across winter. The Hot Chalk Trail surprises me, Tim. This is something that appears probably like it's going to be tiny, but it's actually really driving business.
1: Yeah, absolutely. It's been an outstanding success again this year. Voting and participation is tracking well ahead of last year's. Some retailers are telling us that they're selling up to 150 hot chocolates a day. So if you haven't been out and visited one of the participating retailers, do so. Go and try a hot chocolate. There's lots of wonderful variations out there. So that's a good one as well.
0: Now, I had PT burst into the studio just before, Tim, and he said, Brett, you've got to pick me four pies from the Ballarat's Best Pie Challenge because you're going to be tasting them over the next few weeks. So, Tim, I'm going to be putting my body on the line for Ballarat. Are you going to be doing the same?
1: It's pretty hard not to enjoy a good pie, Brett. And when you have a look at the list of pies, there's some, I know it's only morning tea time, but my mouth salivates when I look at it. There's heaps of great stuff and some real variety. And this has been a great little challenge for the Ballarat region over the last, I think this might be the fourth year we're at it, and it's going big guns. Look, the really exciting stuff this year is that Sunrise is going to broadcast live from Ballarat in early August at the Civic Hall. So the idea is to pack the Civic Hall out with pie and pasty lovers, and people, if they want to participate in that and come along and maybe get their face on TV, they can register via Visit Ballarat for a free pie and a chance to be part of the live audience.
0: There we go.
1: National exposure for Ballarat's food scene, and there's some ripping pies out there. Everybody should be out participating in that one, and thanks for taking one for the team, Brett.
0: No problems at all, Tim. Happy to help. Great news about Sunrise live broadcast. That's a bit of breaking news today. We learnt about this one just last week. This is going to be kind of a big deal. The World Press Photo Exhibition on its way to the Mining Exchange, Tim. So this is some of those great pics we see in print and probably online these days from journos and photographers.
1: Yeah, it's a real skill, isn't it, in press photography. So that's at the Mining Exchange from the 8th to the 20th of September. So some of the world's most respected photography press photographers and some of in exhibition. Look, it's expected to attract visitors from across Victoria and beyond to come and see that exhibition. And, for people of Ballarat, they can get down there too and check it out. It'll be a wonderful exhibition.
0: Yeah, with the art gallery still closed for those works, great to see the Mining Exchange coming to life. The Red Series this Friday and Saturday, Tim Chandler. This is the best winemakers from the Pyrenees and the Grampians converging on Ballarat.
1: We love a good Pyrenees and Grampians red wine, Brett, but they do make great white wine as well.
0: They do.
1: So that's this weekend at the Mining Exchange. I think there's tickets still available. So it celebrates, you know, some of Victoria's premier wine regions and renowned winemakers as well from the Grampians and the Pyrenees. Mm. You know, in a sense, that's wine region. So,
0: yeah, it is.
1: That's a wonderful way to warm up with a red wine on a cold weekend.
0: I know they've got a Shiraz Masterclass as well, so I'm not sure if that's sold out yet, but worth checking out because you can actually learn a lot from the people who actually make the stuff. The Poco Film Festival pops around every couple of years. This is about, I love this line, shorts in winter.
1: Yes. All good. So it's coming up in August. It's a celebration of independent film storytelling creativity, supports local creative industries and attracts new visitors. So I think that one's at the cinema there in Lydiard Street and at the Good Shed. So get along to the Poco Film Festival for all those film lovers out there.
0: Yeah, I've got Luke Keyes, the festival director, on the show in about a week or so. So we'll have a chat to him about all things Poco. This one has flown under the radar a bit, Tim Chandler. The Australian Jousting Championships, they're coming to Cryle Castle.
1: We love fabulous, unique events like this, Brett. So at Cryle Castle this weekend, the Jousting Championships. So it's a really family-friendly event, and you can get along and see some elite jousting, but also some great medieval entertainment, which Cryle Castle's famous for.
0: I reckon Phil Leith will be front and centre there. We've had him on the show before. I think at one stage he was the world's best jouster. He loves knocking his opponent off the opposing horse, so pop along and see Phil and co in action. From jousting to something, adding a little bit more class, a little bit more culture, Tim, and that's the Australian Ballet on the way to Her Madge, but wait, there's more. They've got a special free public rehearsal opportunity.
1: Yeah, so the Nutcracker Act 2 and other works on Saturday the 25th of July, Brett, at Her Madge. So performances, I think there's one in a matinee and in an evening performance. The little secret, rare behind-the-scenes look for locals, I suppose, is a free public rehearsal with commentary from artistic staff and rare behind-the-scenes look at the training and the preparation of our ballet artists and the team there, and you know, bringing the Australian Ballet to Ballarat, that's a coup for our region as well.
0: Yeah, I know with the work South Street do, and with Ballarat's thriving ballet school scene, boy oh boy, that's going to be big. The Australian Ballet, you add our beautiful theatre, Her Majesty's, to that, and what a day out. There's plenty happening, as we said at the top, and winter is just saying, bring it on, Ballarat. It can never be too cold. People will keep coming. We love it, Tim. Hey, we'll let you get back to work at Cayfield Creek. Thanks for your time.
1: Thanks, Brett. I really appreciate it.
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0: 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Did you know the census is less than a month away? 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
0: It is 28 to 11. Did you know census night is now less than a month away? And this time around, there's some new questions. Let's find out how it's all going to work today with the national spokesperson for the census, Emily Walter, who joins me online this morning. Hello, Emily. Good morning.
14: Good morning.
0: Nice to have you on the program.
14: Great to be with you today.
0: If we seem a little hazy on the census, there's a good reason for that. The last one was 5 years ago.
14: That's correct, yeah. Every 5 years we hold a census. And, well, for me, you know, working with the census, they seem to come round quite quickly. But I can imagine for the public, yes, you do it for, and then you think, oh, it's back again.
0: How long has the census actually been a thing?
14: Well, our first national census was in 1911, and that was at a time when we had, you know, field officers travelling by horse and cart and bicycle to deliver forms and collect forms from all over the country and gathered together, and then, of course, manually brought together and tabulated. So, yeah, it's been quite a while. Wow. We've had 18 national censuses since then, every 5 years.
0: What a task that must have been back in the day, pre-computers. So National Census night is Tuesday, August 11. Is it always on a Tuesday?
14: There's really good reasons behind the timing of a census. We try to choose a time during the year where most people are going to be at home. A Tuesday night's usually one of those times when everyone's at home, either, coming home from work or they've been at school or whatever. Mm. So it's generally that's selected for that reason. And it's also, you know, not in school holidays time, generally a time when people aren't travelling. And that makes it easier. And ensuring that we sort of do it at the same time every 5 years gives us really good comparable data across those censuses.
0: Okay. And it's not an opt-in or opt-out either, Emily. It is compulsory.
14: It is compulsory, that's right. Every person and household in Australia on census night must be included. And interestingly, that means, you know, overseas visitors need to be included, international students, visa holders, anyone in the country needs to be included on a form.
0: Okay. Topics covered in the 2026 census. Emily, what can we expect?
14: Well, every census we do a review of the topics to make sure they make sense, you know, and are relevant to the changing society that we have. They cover a range of topics through health, education, employment, cultural background, living situation. So a very big range of topics that are covered, and that's what provides such richness in the data that's produced.
0: And Emily, we can also expect some new questions. I guess, as you mentioned at the top, the last census was 5 years ago. Society changes, people change. Is that how you come up with new things you'd like to know?
14: Yeah, so every census we do a public consultation process where people can, submit their view on what should be included in the census. And through that process this time, there are two new questions that will be on the census. So for people aged 16 years and over, they will be asked their gender and their sexual orientation. And that'll give us some really good data that can support the LGBTQ plus community to support, planning for services and healthcare and other things.
0: So, Emily, census night is August 11, but sometime soon we should expect a letter from the ABS to arrive at our homes, and that's where we'll get instructions on how it's all going to work.
14: Absolutely. So most people will receive a letter in their mailbox. I really encourage people to be checking their mailbox any time really from now until the end of July. So around the end of July, you'll receive that information, and that'll have your instructions that tell you how to complete the census. Now, most people we expect will choose to go online, and that letter will have the details for how to go online and complete your census that way. But it'll also have instructions on how to request a paper form if you prefer a paper form.
0: Okay, so paper still is a thing. So if you like it old school, no worries.
14: Absolutely, yes.
0: What about the integration with the MyGov app, Emily? How does that work?
14: Yeah, that's a great question. So this is the first time we're trialling something new. So we've partnered with, the people at Services Australia so that people could subscribe through MyGov to receive their census information that way. And that was open for a period of time. That's closed now. But people who did subscribe through that process will receive their information through their MyGov inbox. Importantly, we needed to close that off so that we could then work out who we needed to send letters to and who was going to receive it through their MyGov inbox. Importantly, I guess through that channel, people will have all the updates through that channel as well. So when they need to complete, how to complete it, their receipt for completing their census will all happen then through the MyGov pathway.
0: Emily Walter is my guest this morning, National Spokesperson for the Census. Emily, we're telling you guys a hell of a lot about ourselves, our deep, dark, personal stuff. How do we know the data is secure?
14: Yeah, that's a really important question, because of course everyone is conscious of their privacy and making sure that things are maintained and safe. People may not realise we actually spend 7 years planning a census, and right at the core of all of that planning has been, our highest priority has been protecting people's privacy and securing their information. So in everything that we've designed through processes and the systems that we use, we've got the strongest encryption technology available to ensure that the information on the online census form is secure. We're actually legally required to keep that data secure and not release it in a way that will identify an individual. So people can be assured that their information is private. It is not shared outside of their bureau to any organisation, any government organisation or any other organisation, in a way that is likely to identify individual people or households. So a really big focus of our census planning and design.
0: Good to know. And what about releasing the data once you've compiled it all, Emily? It must be a massive job. When do you expect it to be available?
14: It is a huge job. So the first release of our census 2026 data will be in late June 2027, and that's that sort of first release of the initial findings, how many people there are, etc. And then we have subsequent releases for information that we form from the census, which is quite detailed to produce. The census is the only way we can produce estimates of homelessness, for example, and so that information takes a while to pull together, and that would be released later. But June 2027 is the date to keep in mind.
0: Okay. Tuesday, August 11 is census night. And as Emily's just mentioned, keep an eye on your letterbox for that letter arriving from the Australian Bureau of Statistics any time soon. Emily, it's been a fascinating chat. Good luck with it all. Thanks for your time on the show.
14: Thanks so much.
15: This is Ballarat Today for Ryan's IGA. 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More Ballarat, 3BA, 102.3.

0: Mark Knopfler and the lads, back in their heyday, Dire Straits, Lady Rider. 16 to 11, this is 3BA's Ballarat Today with Brett Mack in the hot seat. Hope your day's going okay. This is a little concerning. Did you know one in three Australians are now retiring with debt? That is hardly ideal. But HomeSafe Wealth Release to the rescue. Let's find out about how they can help out Ballarat retirees for the first time. Their CEO is Diane Shepherd, and she joins me online this morning. G'day, Diane.
1: Hi, Brett. Nice to be with you.
0: Nice to have you on the program. This is not your first rodeo, Diane. You've been around a while.
1: Yes, we have. We've been operating for over 20 years, predominantly in metropolitan Melbourne and Sydney, and this is the first time we've expanded into regional areas.
0: Gee, it is a concern. As I mentioned at the top, one in three Aussies now retiring with debt. So this is about being asset rich but cash flow poor.
1: That's true. The Australians really increasingly wanting to remain in the homes throughout their retirement and into later life, but unfortunately the challenges of ageing at home isn't free. Many people are looking at their costs associated with maintaining a home, undertaking repairs, making, you know, accessibility modifications, etc., and obviously keeping up with rising living costs at the moment, which is challenging. So often people are living in a home which is worth quite a bit, but they're unable to access that to fund their retirement.
0: Yeah, and dipping into their savings at the same time, Diane?
1: Yes, we are seeing that. Obviously, we're in the demographic and the age group that we're looking at the moment is definitely struggling with super balances as well, and not necessarily having enough to support retirement and also paying off debt. So dipping into savings is an option, but often people are living in their, I guess, their most valuable asset, and that value is inaccessible for most. So a HomeSafe Wealth Release provides an ability to do that without going into debt.
0: Yeah. Your new data also shows that to live comfortably as a single once you're retired, you're still going to need about 56 grand a year. For a couple, that's about 76. So if you're looking at those numbers, Diane, and you've still got that debt that you're paying down, that's incredibly difficult.
1: It is challenging, and everybody's situation is different, of course. Not everybody has the same retirement plan or the same resources available to them. So at the end of the day, it really comes down to the circumstances that they're facing, each of us in our own way, whether that be rising medical costs or mortgage debt payments or credit card payments, etc. So, you know, rising living costs is certainly providing a challenge for most of us.
0: So, Diane, I understand you're not offering reverse mortgages here. The clue sort of in the name of where you work, HomeSafe Wealth Release. How do you do it?
1: So HomeSafe is, yes, as you say, it's not a reverse mortgage, it's not a loan. So there is no interest rate or compounding interest charges with the HomeSafe Wealth Release product. It is a part sale property contract. So essentially what HomeSafe is doing is partnering with the homeowner to enable them to access some of the wealth in their home as a lump sum payment. And HomeSafe is entitled to receive a share of the future sale proceeds of the home when the homeowner eventually sells. So there's no repayments, there's no interest compounding over the long term, and the homeowner remains the legal owner of their home until they eventually sell. So they've got the protection of knowing they can protect some of their equity into the future. So it is a unique concept. We're the only one that does what we do. We've been doing it for over 20 years.
0: And what do retirees say once they've accessed your consultants? Do you get much feedback?
1: We do. Obviously, we've been doing it a long time. So we have over 9,000 customers across Melbourne and Sydney and New South Wales and Victoria who've used HomeSafe. And what we hear is that it really does give them a sense of safety and security around their future planning. So it enables them to understand a bit more about what the future may look like for them as far as their estate planning, or even working with how they can assist their family members at some point in the future as well. So it does give them a sense of security, but also gives them access to some cash that they need today. So we know that even having some money sitting in the bank account for a rainy day can actually change the way you look at your retirement and give you a bit more peace of mind and independence that often is something that we look for.
0: Diane, the old saying, if it appears too good to be true, it probably is. Are there any nasties that we need to know about?
1: Well, we often say it doesn't suit everybody. So this is not a solution that everybody will necessarily want to use, and we understand that. What we do say is that what we do require, in fact, is that every customer engages an independent legal advisor or solicitor to walk them through the terms of the contract. Mm-hmm. So it is important that it is not negotiable. We do require every homeowner to receive and engage independent solicitor to assist them. So they can have somebody independent of HomeSafe explain exactly how the process works for them and what it may look like for them into the future.
0: And most people would do that?
1: Absolutely. It is a requirement for them to do that. Okay, so okay. We're currently also working with lawyers and solicitors in the areas that we're expanding into too, to also help them understand it as well.
0: And when you talk about accessing your equity, Diane, is there a cherry ripe spot that people go, yeah, I'm going to take 50 grand or 100 grand or far more? What sort of numbers are we talking about?
1: Look, it does vary and obviously will relate to everybody's individual circumstances. On average, across the board, I guess not just with HomeSafe but with other equity release solutions, the amount that is often looked at is around about $150,000. Mm-hmm. And what that means is that often they're paying off a bit of debt that they may have taken into retirement. They've also maybe taken some extra funds to live on or do some work around the home, buy a car, etc. So it does come down to the individual circumstances, and we do encourage everybody to seek financial advice as well as to what that amount may look like for them.
0: Yeah. And are most people actually just using it to simply pay off their house, get rid of that mortgage?
1: Yes, it is. It is actually, unfortunately, in this day and age, about 80% of our customers who come to us actually have existing mortgage debt, and they're looking for a way to free up cash flow or to pay off that debt so they can officially be debt-free, and HomeSafe can help them do that as well.
0: And your consultants, Diane, you've got a purpose of going into people's homes. It's not an online thing or an over-the-phone thing, so you can be feeling, I guess, comfortable and safe when you're eyeballing someone over your kitchen table with a cup of tea.
1: Absolutely. One of the things we've done for 20 years is to provide customers with a dedicated consultant who will actually work with them from day one right through to when the process completes. It is something that we pride ourselves on. Our consultants will come out and sit in the home with the customer and answer all the questions that relate to their circumstances. There's no obligation. We don't employ salespeople. Our staff are there to help understand, explain the situation and the product to the customer and give them the numbers that they need in order to make an informed decision.
0: And how do we get more details, Diane?
1: Best way is to look at our website, which is www.homesafe.com.au, or to give our team a call on 1300 307 059.
0: There we go. If you're asset rich but cash flow poor, maybe that one is for you. It's been an interesting conversation. Diane Shepherd from HomeSafe, thanks for your time on the show.
1: Thanks very much, Brett.
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3: Hello, Brett, mate. Good morning.
0: Hello, PT. Morning to you.
3: What herbs do you like?
0: Not a coriander fan.
3: Coriander, we don't care. Blech. Mint, that can sod off.
0: Oh, I don't mind a bit of mint.
3: No, mint's horrible.
0: Mint's nice.
3: Every herb's horrible, isn't it? And do you have a herb you actually like?
0: That's a really good question. I'm looking at you, so I'm thinking dill. Clapping myself for that one. Thank you. I'm here all week.
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9: 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Interrupts with a pie weather update. Let's cross to our pyologist now.
10: Thanks. It's currently sitting at a perfect 18.16, and that means one thing, pie weather. A delicious comfort front is rolling in with strong cravings likely.
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10: 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Head to 18.16 Bakehouse, because when the temp dips, the pie rises.
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1: G'day, it's Tom Parry with your local news first. Ballarat's public school teachers are set to strike once again next week after rejecting the latest pay offer from the state government. Thursday the 23rd has been set aside as a day of 24-hour stop work action, with the education union saying the excessive workloads of teachers, principals and support staff must be addressed in the new deal. A Ballarat woman has received a potentially life-saving stem cell donation in hopes of rebuilding her immune system to battle leukemia. 21-year-old Ashley Patton underwent the treatment at Melbourne's Austin Hospital last Friday. And in sports, the Ballarat Football Netball League's chairman, Rob Simmons, isn't ruling out the possibility of a 12th team one day joining the senior competition. Gisborne recently earned approval to become the 11th club, but the move still needs to be rubber-stamped by AFL Victoria. That's the latest in your local news.
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2: I'm Rob McLennan. Talk that petrol prices could soon soar back to $2.50 or even more are being hosed down by experts. It's been caused by the US's renewed attacks on Iran and Donald Trump's now abandoned plan to slug ships with a 20% charge for safe passage through the Strait of Hormuz. The NRMA, though, says everyone needs to take a deep breath and our supplies are now much better than when the war started. Homicide detectives have been called in after a man was found shot dead in a parked car in Sydney's northwest. The grim find made around 7 o'clock this morning. The victim is in his 30s. He was declared dead at the scene. New figures show more than 14,000 Aussie businesses went bust last financial year, with construction, hospitality and retail hardest hit. ASIC figures reveal 30 businesses per day have become insolvent since Labor formed government. That's up from 22 under the coalition. Canberra's ruled out a review of the tax charged on cigarettes despite a surge in black market tobacco sales, fueling a 40% jump in nicotine use. Federal Minister Claire O'Neill's told Seven it's about policing, not taxation.
3: This is not a tax problem, it is an enforcement problem. What we need to do is lift the protections on the border to try to stop illegal tobacco coming into Australia, and then work with the states to stop it being sold in corner shops around the country.
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2: We'll find out tomorrow morning whether Spain will face England or Argentina in the World Cup semi-final after today's incredible 2-0 win over France.
4: Spain will have their day. Their performance today, immaculate.
2: Giants veteran Toby Green is putting off contract talk until after the season amid speculation he wants to come home to Victoria. And Cam Munster's teammates say they're surprised to learn the Storm star will miss up to 6 weeks due to a knee injury.
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0: some of that winter sunshine again. Partly cloudy in 12. And the weekend looking pretty darn good for July. Partly cloudy 13 on Saturday. Sunday mostly sunny and 13. Currently at Golden Point. Boy, it's a slow old burn this morning. It's just 8.
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0: It is hour two of this midweek Wednesday edition of the show, and on it, the managing editor of The Courier, Emily Sweet, drops by the studio to take us behind the local news headlines, including this one. Going to look at why the mayor of the Hepburn Shire has been forced to stand down in rather unusual conditions. Going to meet Sue Jones this hour. Sue is one of the stars of the Fleetwood Max with an X show. It's playing the Piano Bar on August 7. They were here last year and it went nuts, I'm told, so they're back for more in a few weeks' time. Up next, though, it's Diabetes Awareness Week, and we are going to bust some myths for you. Dropping by from Grampians Health is their regional manager of diabetes services, Amy Horvath. I'll chat to her next.
1: It's what Ballarat is talking about. Ballarat Today with Brett Mack. What's on your mind? You can message us via Facebook / Radio 3BA.

0: selection for you this morning. ABBA from the late 70s, knowing me, knowing you. This is 3BA's Ballarat Today. Good morning. It's 11 after 11. Hey, 3BA footy back this weekend. This weekend, the team off to the City Oval for the McDonald's Ballarat Football Netball League game between Redan and Sabas. How well are the Borough doing this year? Top of the table, 10 wins, if you don't mind. But Redan, they're up and about as well. You can listen on air and online from 1 Saturday on 3BA. We are footy's home ground. It's all thanks to D2E Gym. From Delacombe to Wenderee, you are never too far from a D2E. Righto, as we speak, it's Diabetes Awareness Week. Let's bust some myths this morning. Amy Horvath is the Regional Manager for Diabetes Services at Grampians Health, and she joins me online from the hospital this morning. Hello, Amy. Good morning.
1: Hi, how are you?
0: Very well. Lovely to have you on the show.
1: It's great to be here.
0: Type 1 diabetes, signs and symptoms, Amy. What should we be looking for?
1: Yeah, so the signs and symptoms of type 1 diabetes are being excessively thirsty, passing more urine, feeling tired and lethargic, feeling hungry, having cuts and heels healing slowly, itching, skin infections, blurred vision. One of the big ones is really unexplained weight loss.
0: Okay, so if you're fading away quickly and you don't know why, well worth seeing your doctor ASAP. If not treated, Amy, can it be dangerous?
1: It can be quite serious. So type 1 diabetes needs to be addressed quickly. It can mean that you'll need to go into a hospital quite quickly. It can cause something called diabetic ketoacidosis, which I'm not going to explain now, but what it does, it's a medical emergency that needs to be addressed.
0: And what about diabetes rates, Amy? What are we seeing at the moment around the country? And I know you've got some local numbers for us too.
1: Yeah, so in general, Ballarat's got 4% of the population have diabetes, but what is concerning is places like Eden Hope and Stool, and those countries or areas have rates of 8, 10 and 12% of the population.
0: Gee, it's a vast difference, isn't it? Do we know what the drivers are there?
1: Look, remoteness and low socioeconomic status do increase the risk of diabetes, more so in type 2 diabetes.
0: Okay. Technologies these days, Amy, I know you've been playing in this space for a while. Are you seeing things change?
1: Yeah, look, now having access to sensors, and they help people show their glucose levels on their phone rather than having to prick their finger. That really does help people manage their diabetes in an easier way. People with type 1 diabetes fortunately can get access, but at the moment we're trying to campaign to the government for people with type 2 diabetes to get access.
0: Okay. And what about the cause, Amy? I understand genetic factors can come into play, but there's still a lot we don't know?
1: There is a lot they don't know. So there's a lot of organisations that are looking into this. There's a lot of infection is a possible, environmental factors, where you live can play a part, but there's no known cause of what causes type 1 diabetes.
0: Okay, no known cause and no known cure, clearly, at this stage as well.
1: That's right.
0: Yeah. What about common myths, Amy? Do you get a bit frustrated day-to-day in your job at Grampians Health, where people are trotting out lines about what they think they know about diabetes and you have to pull them up and say, uh-uh, that's simply not correct?
1: Definitely. So sometimes they'll say, oh, the person on the ward's going to have a dessert. Are they able to? Well, if they dose for that dessert, yes, they can. Sometimes people go, well, that if you have type 1 diabetes, can you play sport? Yes, you can. Lately in the news, Alexander, I can't say his name very well.
0: Zverev, the tennis player. Yeah.
1: He injected insulin on the court. And I think it's a really good example of you're able to actually reach quite high levels of sport having type 1 diabetes.
0: Yeah, there you go. So if you're aware of it and you manage it, you can get on with a life as normal as tennis champion, Mr. Zverev, has proved.
1: Yes.
0: Amy, information, if we've sparked people's interest during Diabetes Awareness Week this week, where would you suggest we go to hunt down all the details?
1: Yes, so the Grampians Health website has information on the Diabetes Centre. Also, you can speak to your local GP, and if you live out of Ballarat, you could speak to your local diabetes educator, and you can go onto the website to NDSS or Diabetes Australia for more information.
0: Good on you, Amy Horvath, helping us bust those diabetes myths from Grampians Health this morning. We'll let you get back to your patients. Thanks for your time on the show.
1: Okay, thank you.
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1: I've got some great news for Fleetwood Mac fans this morning. Fleetwood Macs, with an X on the end, is coming to the Piano Bar Ballarat. They were here last year. It was a huge show, and Sue Jones was front and centre, and she joins me on Ballarat today this morning. Hello, Sue. Welcome back to the program.
2: Good morning, Brett. How are you?
1: Yeah, really, really well. What do you think it is about Fleetwood Mac? They just seem timeless, don't they?
2: Yeah, absolutely. And there's been a huge resurgence, really, in their music, because I think mainly because of TikTok and also a few TV programs like Stranger Things, a few other programs, and a lot of young people are being introduced to their music, and it's incredible, actually. We get such a broad range of ages, a lot of younger people coming in, and they know all the lyrics. It's fantastic.
1: It's funny you say that. I've got kids in their 20s, and I often stumble across them listening to bands like Fleetwood Mac, and I kind of think, wow, you actually get what good music really, really is. It's nice to see.
2: It is wonderful to see. And they're just timeless songs too, and I think the storytelling behind them, a lot of people relate to them, so not just us oldies that grew up with the music, but younger people can relate to it too, and it's just, it's very organic, and they can relate to it, and it's something you can easily sing along to and so I love it, yeah.
1: Hey, Sue, before we talk about your fellow vocalists and the band, a bit of a fun fact, you've got a nice connection with Ballarat.
2: I do, actually. Well, I grew up in Maribyrnong, and I went to uni in Ballarat and worked and lived in Ballarat for a few years, going back a little bit. I won't give away my age, but, yeah, so I love Ballarat. I feel like it's an extension of home, so...
1: Yeah, well, it'll be nice to have you back at your second home at the Piano Bar, Sue. Now, tell us about getting the vocals right and who you'll be performing with, because I would imagine it must be an almighty challenge given the legacy Fleetwood Mac have left.
2: Absolutely. And we focus more on that, to be honest with you, trying to get that real authentic sound, not just musically but vocally.
1: Yeah.
2: We've got some strong vocalists in the show. My son Jordan, in fact, does all the Lindsay Buckingham songs and plays guitar as well. We have, but he's got an amazing voice. We've got Maddie Edwards, who is Lisa Edwards' daughter, and of course Lisa Edwards from the John Farnham Band.
1: Of course.
2: And, and Maddie herself actually performed with Johnny before he was unwell. So she did a number of shows with him as well. So she's, such a great asset to the show. And Peter Valentine on keys, big history there with him as far as who he's performed with over the years. But he's also got a wonderful voice. He adds harmonies to the equation as well. So we really try to get that authentic Fleetwood Mac sound, because I think that's really important.
1: Sue, favourite song. Is it possible to pick one?
2: I get asked this question all the time.
1: Yeah.
2: It is very, very difficult, to be honest. Maybe one of the most simplest songs, but just one that just always brings a smile to my face is Dreams, actually. So,
1: yeah.
2: It's hard to pick out of all of them, to be honest.
1: That was an unfair question, Sue Jones. I'm very, very sorry about that.
2: It was very unfair. I should throw it back at you. What's your favourite Fleetwood Mac song?
1: Oh, you know what? This might be a little bit different, but I'm going to go with Tusk.
2: I'm amazed how many people actually say that.
1: Really?
2: I mean, I like Tusk, but I wouldn't have put it as my favourite. I've always said, and that probably Go Your Own Way is one of my absolute favourites. But quite a few people actually do pick Tusk, and thankfully it is in our set.
1: There you go. I'm glad it is. I was going to ask you that, the set list. I mean, how do you pull that together every Fleetwood Mac show?
2: Look, it's a difficult one, because we have found over the years, so we put this show together back in 2017 before COVID, there's so many fantastic songs. As I started putting the show together, I was like, oh my God, I can't believe how many of these songs were really just
3: songs that you can't leave out of the repertoire, basically. And occasionally, just the time constraints, we've pulled a song here or there, and people complain. So we do very long sets. Most shows, if you go and see bands, are around about the 45-minute sets. Ours are a bit over an hour each, plus we have an encore so that we can fit all the best of their songs from that era, I must say, not the Peter Green era, but from the Lindsay Buckingham and Stevie Nicks era. We just managed to squeeze them all in, and we tend not to take any out now because we get into trouble.
1: Yeah, no, we don't want that. And most important question, Sue Jones, have you got your Stevie Nicks top hat ready to go?
3: I most definitely do. Never leave home without that one.
1: I can picture you sitting there this morning with it on while you're talking to me.
3: How did you know?
1: Yeah, I thought so. Okay, so we've got a few Fridays to wait, but get your tickets now. It's coming up on Friday, August 7 at the beautiful Piano Bar Ballarat, bottom end of Sturt Street. 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
3: Got to say, the food is fantastic too, by the way.
1: There's a ringing endorsement from Sue Jones.
3: He'll be front and centre. Get in early.
1: Good on you, Sue. It's been a joy having you on Ballarat today. Thanks for your time.
3: Absolute pleasure. Thanks so much. You have a great day.
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0: still sounding great after all these years. Alicia Bridges still loving that nightlife. Nothing wrong with that. It's 18 to midday. This is 3BA's Ballarat Today as we bring this thing home and go behind the local news headlines as we catch up with the managing editor of The Courier. It's Emily Sweet. Hello, Emily.
1: Hello.
0: Good to see you again.
1: You too.
0: A bit going on at the news desk today.
1: Yeah, there is.
0: Including a really nice leukemia battle story that our American friends have actually helped a local lass with. And Jess Wilson was in town yesterday. Your reporter's caught up with the would-be premier. We'll talk about that visit as well. First of all, Hepburn Shire and their councillors standing down and their mayor standing down. Emily, what is going on?
1: It's a crazy story that I don't think many of us saw coming, to be honest. David Penman is a small business owner out there in Hepburn. He owns a luxury hospitality venue, and he has been taking a couple of them to court, namely the CEO and the mayor previously, both of whom have previously stood down. And he has, brought proceedings against three other councillors, leaving only two councillors left, which means they don't have quorum. So they can't run their council meetings.
0: They can't make decisions.
1: They can't make decisions. They can't govern. Operationally, Hepburn Shire is still operating for, you know, your rubbish and all those kinds of services. But the council is stood down. Well, it can't operate in its current form. So, we don't know what the next steps really are. We are reaching out to the Municipal Association of Victoria, the local government minister as well. I don't think we've seen this brought about by a citizen, just a resident who, you know, is pretty frustrated with Hepburn Shire Council. And I think this goes back to the days of, you know, the wrecks and different spending and bits and pieces. He's been, you know, a long time resident there who's, had some concerns about council, and that's what has sparked this. But effectively, he's found a loophole that has allowed him to do that. And of course, all of these, things he's brought against these councillors, they need to be, tried in court. It's going to be a let's wait and see.
0: So this could essentially happen at the City of Ballarat or any other council around Victoria if that loophole exists in the local government act.
1: That's our understanding.
0: Okay.
1: We need to, confirm a little bit more, and we're really interested, to watch this story as we go forward. I see and am hearing there's a lot of chatter amongst Hepburn Shire residents. People are worried about what the plan is,
0: you need a functioning council,
1: don't
0: you?
1: Functioning council. Who's going to govern?
0: Some people have come out and said it's impacting democracy. Do you have a view there?
1: I guess it does, but I guess there's obviously that loophole in the system where, you know, the people who have the means to be able to, bring about a private prosecution against somebody, they can do it. Or at least, Mr. Penman has shown that, he's able to do this. So
0: he's concerned about decisions that were made previously relating to the budget,
1: understand. That's the understanding, yeah.
0: Yeah, okay. Yeah. And do we have a timeline? Is this headed to court? Do we know when it might be all over?
1: Yeah, we don't know just yet, but it'll be watch this space.
0: So potentially Leeds Hepburn Council, except for picking up your bins, not functioning.
1: No, we have no timeline yet.
0: It's a big, big local story, isn't it?
1: Yeah.
0: So many question marks there. Let's move on, Emily Sweet, and talk about the Libs. The Leader of the Opposition, Jess Wilson, was in town yesterday. She caught up with one of your reporters and saying she's going to throw plenty of money around the regions.
1: Plenty of money around the regions and also money at roads, namely potholes, $5 billion to fix a million potholes, she has pledged. Our reporter asked her about some of our key issues, obviously our arterial roads, big hot topic. Also infrastructure, particularly related to, our infrastructure not keeping up with the rate of housing that's going on at the moment. And that probably, got into talking about that infrastructure spending that's going on. They also pressed her on crime and her approach around bail laws. But also, some of our local services have talked about the need for diversion for young kids. Our police have talked about this as well, so really seeing where she stands on that. So there's quite a few things that, they asked her about, and some things she couldn't comment on at this stage. V-Line was one of the questions that we asked her, about, that service and the overcrowding issues that are currently bursting at the seams. Yeah. You know, the stuff that we experienced last week, you know.
0: Chaos,
1: yeah. Obviously off the back of Telstra, but again, this is not a unique situation for V-Line either. We've had this plenty of times before, so.
0: I note, Emily, she had Bev MacArthur with her and the outgoing Joe McCracken, but she also had the new candidate for Eureka, Emma Muir. Now, I understand Emma's been quite vocal against the Western Renewables link previously.
1: Yeah, I believe so. We're going to be interested to see what she's got to say going forward too and where she stands on some of these key issues.
0: Yeah, so. The Libs have often been criticised for not lining up their candidates early enough, so they've probably listened this time around and they're getting the peeps out there nice and early.
1: Yeah, which is good. I guess we're in July. November election is not far away, so I guess all the candidates need to be out there and visible so people know who, you know, perhaps some of the alternatives are.
0: There we go. Jess Wilson in town as part of her Fresh Start tour. Sounds like something Taylor Swift might do or something, doesn't it? But not quite as entertaining.
1: not
0: that sort of tour. Emily Sweet is my guest this morning, the managing editor of The Courier. Let's wrap up with a really nice yarn that you've got in your pages today, Emily. This is about a young Ballarat woman by the name of Ashley Patton. She's been battling leukemia and she's found a happy ending, but from the other side of the planet.
1: Come from the US, so it's 8 million stem cells, I believe, that she's had put through her body back on July 10, I think it was. So she's 21, works for Buxton, and she was diagnosed with acute myeloid leukemia, if I get that right, which her dad had also had when he was a teenager. And what that is, it's an aggressive blood cancer. So she had been one of three people, I believe, back in February who put herself forward for a trial, one of three people in Australia who were putting themselves forward for a trial. She was trying to hunt around, I think, for people who could be matches for her, but then she found an anonymous donor over in the US who's been able to give her those stem cells, and she's had those put through her body at the amazing Olivia Newton-John Centre at the Austin in Melbourne. So technology is an amazing thing.
0: Oh, it is amazing.
1: It?
0: So just really, without this global bank, if you like, this wouldn't have happened, and you know, it could have threatened Ashley's life.
1: Absolutely. And, you know, 21, she's got a lot left to live, but to give her a second chance of life, that's pretty amazing.
0: Yeah, the other nice twist to this tale, as you alluded to, Emily, is that there were 16 million cells that came over, but not all were needed. So we can actually keep those frozen.
1: Yeah.
0: Dr. McDonald speaking here. Keep those frozen. And if, you know, the worst happens, they are there to help her down the track.
1: Yeah. That's what I said, technology is just amazing.
0: Yeah, it is indeed. Well, good on you, Ashley Patton. What a nice happy ending. We need more happy endings in this day and age, Emily, don't we?
1: I think so.
0: I think everyone's nodding to that. We'll let you get back to the news desk at The Courier. Emily Sweet, thanks for your time on the show.
1: Good on you, Brett. Thanks.
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0: Just a little bit of Killer Queen. The tail end of Ballarat today here at 3BA. It's 2 to midday. My time is well and truly expired for today. Thanks for your company. Hope you've got some good plans for the rest of your Wednesday. We shall be at it on your radio tomorrow from 10. Hope you can join me. Until then, be kind to each other.
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1: G'day, it's Tom Parry with your local news first. State opposition leader Jess Wilson has appeared in Ballarat as part of her statewide tour. She came to the region yesterday visiting dairy and potato farms alongside outgoing Upper House MP Joe McCracken, while also spruiking the Liberal Party's candidate for Eureka, Emma Muir. The Melbourne International Film Festival is once again returning to the regions with Delacombe's Showbiz Cinemas to host 10 films across 2 weekends next month. Among the titles being shown is Aussie black comedy The Fox, featuring the voice of the late Sam Neill. And in sport, Lake Wendouree Footy Club will be coached by one of its favourite sons for the remainder of the season. Jake Lohman was earlier this week appointed as the interim senior coach following the departure of Rowan Brown. The team currently sits dead last on the ladder without a win. That's the latest in your local news.
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2: Hello, I'm Rob McLennan. Talk that petrol prices could soon soar back to $2.50 or even more are being hosed down by experts. It's been caused by the US's renewed attacks on Iran and Donald Trump's now abandoned plan to slug ships with a 20% charge for safe passage through the Strait of Hormuz. The NRMA, though, says everyone needs to take a deep breath and our supplies are now much better than when the war started. Homicide detectives have been called in after a man was found shot dead in a parked car in Sydney's northwest. The grim find made around 7 o'clock this morning. The victim is in his 30s. He was declared dead at the scene. New figures show more than 14,000 Aussie businesses went bust last financial year, with construction, hospitality and retail hardest hit. ASIC figures reveal 30 businesses per day have become insolvent since Labor formed government. That's up from 22 under the coalition. Canberra's ruled out a review of the tax charged on cigarettes despite a surge in black market tobacco sales, fueling a 40% jump in nicotine use. Federal Minister Claire O'Neill's told Seven it's about policing, not taxation.
3: This is not a tax problem, it is an enforcement problem. What we need to do is lift the protections on the border to try to stop illegal tobacco coming into Australia and then work with the states to stop it being sold in corner shops around the country.
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2: Aussie Olympic swimming champ Shayna Jack has announced she'll retire after the Commonwealth Games in a video posted on social media.
4: I'm not just proud of the medals or the world records, or that's never what I swam for. I swam because I wanted to make a difference. I wanted to be someone that people looked up to.
2: Spain is into the FIFA World Cup final after upsetting favourite France 2-0, hitting the back of the net in the 22nd and 58th minutes. They'll take on the winner of tomorrow's England-Argentina match.
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7: 3BA weather.
8: A cloudy day today. We're heading for a top of 12. Getting down to 5 tonight. Cloudy again tomorrow, heading for 13. Partly cloudy.

0: cloudy on Friday with a top of 12 and partly cloudy on Saturday as well and heading for 13.
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0: Partly cloudy on Friday with a top of 12 and partly cloudy

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0: bit of music and more of it. Ballarat's 3BA 102.3. It's the 80s lunch hour. Be a master of your fate with Mercedes-Benz Finance, Dexy's Midnight Runners with Come On Eileen, and also UB40 with Chrissy Hynde and I Got You Babe, from the year where this happened.
1: Using sophisticated robot cameras and the latest sonar equipment, the research vessel found the Titanic at a depth of 13,000 feet. The ship once described as unsinkable.
0: Yeah, it certainly sank, and it did a good job of that. And of course it was finding the Titanic in 1985. We're going to continue the 80s lunch hour next with Clarence Clemens.

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1: It's the decade of music that will never decay. Now, back to the 80s lunch, thanks to Mercedes-Benz, 127 Main Road on Ballarat's 3BA.

0: Ballarat Zone 3BA 102.3. It's the 80s lunch hour for this hump day Wednesday. Be a master of your fate with Mercedes-Benz Finance. We have the Jay Giles Band and Centrefold, Listen to Your Heart from Roxette, and Clarence Clemens with his good mate Jackson Brown and You're a Friend of Mine. That was a big hit for them back in 1986. Now, Clarence Clemens, of course, was a huge part of the E Street Band with Bruce Springsteen, but even though he had his own success, would he ever leave the E Street Band?
1: No. No. There's a bond between Bruce and I that I don't think will ever be broken. You know, he's my friend, and I'm his friend. And being with him affords me the time to do my own thing. You know, every man wants to leave his own footprints in the sand of time.
0: There we go. We're going to continue the 80s lunch hour next with Kenny Loggins.
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0: time when the America's Cup found a home here.
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0: That's 3VA 102.3, the 80s lunch hour with Europe and the final countdown. Sade as well with Smooth Operator from the year where this came out at the box office. Fantastic movie.
1: I think I can go now. Just needed to do a couple things. I needed to help someone. I think I did. And I needed to tell you something. You were never second. Ever.
0: Oh, The Sixth Sense. And I've got goosebumps. Great movie from 1984. 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
12: It's the decade of music that will never decay. 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
1: G'day, it's Tom Parry with your local news first. Ballarat's public school teachers are set to strike once again next week after rejecting the latest pay offer from the state government. Thursday the 23rd has been set aside as a day of 24-hour stop work action, with the education union saying the excessive workloads of teachers, principals and support staff must be addressed in the new deal. A Ballarat woman has received a potentially life-saving stem cell donation in hopes of rebuilding her immune system to battle leukemia. 21-year-old Ashley Patton underwent the treatment at Melbourne's Austin Hospital last Friday. And in sports, the Ballarat Football Netball League's chairman, Rob Simmons, isn't ruling out the possibility of a 12th team one day joining the senior competition. Gisborne recently earned approval to become the 11th club, but the move still needs to be rubber-stamped by AFL Victoria. That's the latest in your local news.
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2: Hello, I'm Michaela Carr. The Prime Minister says Australia needs to get on the front foot when it comes to artificial intelligence. He's setting up an office of AI to tackle challenges like data centres, copyright and jobs through a new national framework. Anthony Albanese has used a speech in Sydney to outline his plan.
3: The fact that we cannot stop change does not render us powerless. Far from it. Our power, our agency, our choice lies in embracing change and shaping it.
2: The government insists enforcement is the key to winning the war on illicit tobacco. However, Senior Minister Claire O'Neill has told Seven lowering the tax on legal cigarettes would be counterproductive.
4: It would make more Australians start smoking more often, and it would give billions of dollars back to big tobacco companies around Australia. It's not the answer. Better enforcement of our laws is the answer.
2: An alarming winter statistic. There are now more cases of RSV in Australia than both COVID and flu, with more than 80,000 patients so far this year. A state funeral will be held in Melbourne on Monday for former Senator and broadcaster Darren Hinch. He died last week at 82. And loyalty scheme Flybuys is going all out to attract new members, increasing the rebate for a single transaction from $10 to $100. But that's only if you have enough points to cover it.
0: Metrol. Better service, better advice, better building solutions.
2: Spain has had a 2-0 win over France to advance to Monday's World Cup final. England meets Argentina in the other semi tomorrow morning. James Heard won't reveal details of his latest chat with the Bombers after meeting officials again about the coaching role. But he's told Nine he will open up once a decision has been made.
5: When you go into confidential conversations, you keep those confidential. So complicated rather than hard.
2: And in the NRL, the West Tigers will have to pay $500,000 of Jerome Luai's salary when he moves to the Eels next season.
6: Big things are happening at Harvey Norman, Ballarat. A major store expansion and renovation is about to begin. So, it's the If It's In Stock, It's On Sale event. Our electrical department has moved to a brand new warehouse just minutes from the store.
2: Told Nine he will open up once a decision has been made. When you go into

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1: A cloudy day today. We're heading for a top of 12, getting down to 5 tonight. Cloudy again tomorrow, heading for 13. Partly cloudy on Friday with a top of 12, and partly cloudy on Saturday as well, and heading for 13.
2: Ballarat's 3BA. 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

0: of music and more of it. Ballarat's 3BA 102.3 Uptown Girl. That's Billy Joel. Happy Hump Day Wednesday. It is Jules and PT's Winter Warmers continues this week with a fantastic prize up for grabs at the end of the week. 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

0: 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That is Pink and You in Your Hand. It is Jules, and 3BA presents the Red Hot Summer Tour back in Ballarat November 7 at Victoria Park. And the lineup is awesome. How about Aussie Crawl? They haven't played together in like 40 years. Men at Work. Let's hope they've been practicing, by the way. Birds of Tokyo, Vicar and Linda, Eskimo Joe, Boom Crash Opera, and Ella Hooper as well. 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

0: Better music and more of it. Ballarat's 3BA 102.3 with Kiss, and I was made for loving you. It is Jules, and this Saturday, 3BA's local footy call team is heading to City Oval to cover the McDonald's Ballarat Football Netball League game between Redan and Sebastopol. 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Thanks to D2E Gym from Delacombe to Wenderee. You're never too far from a D2E. We've got the Backstreet Boys on the way.
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9: G'day, it's Tom Parry with your local news first. State opposition leader Jess Wilson has appeared in Ballarat as part of her statewide tour. She came to the region yesterday visiting dairy and potato farms alongside outgoing Upper House MP Joe McCracken, while also spruiking the Liberal Party's candidate for Eureka, Emma Muir. The Melbourne International Film Festival is once again returning to the regions with Delacombe's Showbiz Cinemas to host 10 films across two weekends next month. Among the titles being shown is Aussie black comedy The Fox, featuring the voice of the late Sam Neill. And in sport, Lake Wenderee Footy Club will be coached by one of its favourite sons for the remainder of the season. Jake Lohman was earlier this week appointed as the interim senior coach following the departure of Rowan Brown. The team currently sits dead last on the ladder without a win. That's the latest in your local news.
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10: Hello, I'm Michaela Carr. The Prime Minister says his Office of AI will protect creatives like journalists from AI companies which steal their material. He says he wants to tackle challenges like data centres, copyright and the threat to jobs through a new national framework. Anthony Albanese has used a speech in Sydney to reveal his agenda.
11: We want AI to support and create good jobs, not replace them. All of this is a bigger challenge and a bigger opportunity than social media, no question about that.
10: University leaders are appearing before the Royal Commission into Anti-Semitism. Uni of Melbourne's interim vice-chancellor has told the hearing the institution changed its protest policies as a result of the pro-Palestine encampment. A man has been shot dead in Sydney's northwest. Emergency crews were called to Carlingford just after seven this morning. Police found the man in his 30s with gunshot wounds inside a vehicle. A federal police investigation into an alleged childcare abuser in Sydney has been expanded to South Australia. Hamish Tate is facing more than 300 charges related to the alleged abuse of children over a 16-year period. He worked at a preschool in a remote Indigenous community in SA in 2010. And the pilot who landed a passenger plane on New York's Hudson River has been diagnosed with Alzheimer's. Sully Sullenberger's incredible feat saved everyone on board and was later highlighted in the movie Miracle on the Hudson.
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10: Dean Solomon hasn't changed his stance on potentially becoming Essendon's full-time coach. He says his focus is solely on the playing group and Sunday's clash against the Giants.
12: The focus is trying to produce a competitive football team at the moment, and that's where I'm really deeply invested in that. And at the moment, we're not producing what we need to produce. What we should be producing, we're not playing at the level that we expect.
10: And Broncos coach Michael Maguire admits their season is on the line tomorrow night against the Panthers. Brisbane hasn't won a game since round eight. That's the latest news in sport. I'm Michaela Carr.
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2: 3BA weather.
3: Mostly fine this afternoon and this evening with a top of 12. Tomorrow, cloudy. Slight chance of a shower or two. Chance of morning fog, a top of 13, down to 5 overnight. After morning fog, Friday, fine, partly cloudy and 12. Fine, partly cloudy and 13 for Saturday.
1: Check. Check 1, 2. We know you love variety, and we also know that two is better than one. So we've dug deep in the music library and found two from your favourite artists, including some you haven't heard in ages. This is the Two Ups at Two.

0: Ballarat's own 3BA 102.3. Two ups at two. A couple from Alanis Morissette and Mondo Rock together with Daddy Cool, both of which, of course, Ross Wilson fronted the Eagle Rock and Baby Wants to Rock. Happy midweek Wednesday afternoon to you, Ballarat. Downhill slide to the weekend. Yep, it's hump day. And if you've ever come back from an overseas holiday and had to go looking for a pen because you had to fill out that declaration form, well, worry about that no more, it seems.
1: The days of scrambling to find a pen to fill out that orange declaration form when coming back from overseas are about to be over. The cards are now going digital after a successful trial with Qantas saw more than 450,000 travellers use the new system. It will expand to all international airports and seaports over the next 12 to 18 months.
0: Yeah, I think I'll still carry a pen just in case. Audio on 9. Afternoons on 3BA, thanks to Harvey Norman Ballarat, where great sleep and great savings happen. The two ups at two continue shortly with a couple of hits from Earth, Wind and Fire and the Emotions here at 3BA.
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1: Good afternoon. Checking your run home from Melbourne on the Westgate Freeway. Looking mainly clear at the moment from the Domain Tunnel through to the Ring Road Greensboro bound. No problems getting onto the Deepak Bypass, and the Western Freeway also looking like a mainly clear run all the way back to Ballarat. 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Toyota. And that's the latest. 3BA Traffic.
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0: Rick Astley at 3BA wrapping up the Two Ups at Two cry for help in that signature song of 1987, the one that started his career, Never Gonna Give You Up. Afternoons here at 3BA with thanks to the team at Harvey Norman, corner of Gillies and Howard Streets, where great sleep and great savings happen. Red Hot Summer Tour, boy, tickets are selling very, very fast. There's 10 shows across the country. Three of those are already sold out. Another two are close to sell out, and tickets are selling like wildfire for the Ballarat show November 7 at Victoria Park. Don't miss out. RedHotSummerTour.com.au. Tickets through Ticketmaster for Australian Crawl, Men at Work, Birds of Tokyo, Vicar and Linda, Eskimo Joe, Boom Crash Opera and Ella Hooper. We've got the latest in news, sport and weather at 3.
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0: You had your dad's 82nd birthday?
2: Yeah, 82 we turned last
0: week. That is incredible. Hello and happy birthday, Mr. Mac.
2: Yes, doing pretty well. Still getting out on the bike every other week.
0: Oh, is he?
2: We celebrated with a couple of alcohol-free beers. You know, it was a wild afternoon.
0: How boring is the McDonald House?
2: We partied on till 3:30 in the afternoon.
0: What did you get your dad for his birthday?
2: Just my company.
0: Oh, you're shocking,
2: my company,
0: mate.
2: That's all you need. Doesn't need anything. He's 82.
0: Did you at least get him a card?
2: No.
0: Oh, you're terrible, Muriel.
2: What are you going to do with a card?
0: Write some nice words on it. Dear Daddy.
2: Yeah, but I wrote that last year and the year before and the year before that. You know, what's the point?
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1: Looking at your run home for Melbourne, delays are starting to pick up over the Westgate Bridge. Then on the Ring Road, it's a slow run in both directions, passing the Deer Park Bypass due to works. On the Deer Park Bypass, traffic is heavy from the Ring Road and then stretching through to Hopkins Road on the Western Freeway. Then the freeway is quiet and cruisy, passing Rockbank, Bacchus Marsh, Gordon and then right through to Ballarat. 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
2: Hi there, I'm Brett Mack with your local news first. The Ballarat Wildlife Park has been involved in a successful international little penguin breeding program. 12 eggs from both here and Melbourne Zoo were flown to Tokyo Sea Life Park last month, with news today that 8 of them have hatched. If the chicks grow successfully, it'll prove that long-distance transport does not affect their growth, which will lead to the establishment of long-haul transport technology and will greatly contribute to improving the genetic diversity of the Japanese domestic little penguin population. Hepburn Shire Council says independent legal advice has confirmed its latest budget complies with Victorian legislation, rejecting claims it was adopted unlawfully. The council has issued a public statement after questions were raised during the June budget meeting and in the weeks that followed. The budget dispute comes as local businessman David Penman pursues a private prosecution against several councillors over alleged breaches of local government laws. Council says the budget was prepared using the state government template and remains focused on long-term financial sustainability. The Melbourne International Film Festival has announced its MIFF regional movie lineup. Ballarat will host 10 films across 2 weekends in August. The festival's artistic director, Al Kosser, says regional audiences grew by 25% last year.
3: And that's so wonderful to see that response throughout sort of country and regional Victoria. I think a lot of the films that are being played, obviously kind of first opportunity to see, but they're new, brilliant kind of Australian filmmaking. In some cases, there are filmmakers and artists who are coming to connect with audiences.
2: You can view the full program now at miff.com.au. Updating sport, and Lake Wendouree Footy Club is being coached by one of its favourite sons for the remainder of the season. Jake Lohman was earlier this week appointed as the interim senior coach following the departure of Rowan Brown. That's the latest in your local news.
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4: Hello, I'm Makata Carr. The Prime Minister admits the government can't get across every risk associated with AI, but has vowed to implement more guardrails to protect Australians. Anthony Albanese has announced an Office of AI and has told a speech in Sydney they need to take control.
5: We cannot revisit this issue after companies have built whatever they want, wherever they want, and try to then reopen negotiations.
4: A woman alleged to have links to Islamic State has been denied bail while appearing in court for a second time in Sydney. Her lawyer argued that she is likely to have a psychological injury from her time in Syria and needs urgent medical care. She'll return to court in September. The former ACT Attorney General Gordon Ramsay has been committed to stand trial for allegedly grooming a teenage boy between 2022 and 25. He was arrested last October and is charged with committing indecency and possessing child abuse material. Police are investigating after a kangaroo with a joey in its pouch was shot with an arrow near Lithgow in New South Wales. Wildlife officers failed to rescue the animal after it got away before they could treat it. And former Indigenous footballer Nicky Winmar has been removed from the AFL Hall of Fame. This follows a move by his ex-club St Kilda's to suspend his membership from its Hall of Fame following his conviction on 3 assault charges against a woman.
0: Metrol. 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
4: All eyes are now on England and Argentina ahead of tomorrow's World Cup semi-final showdown. It comes after Spain booked its place in Monday's final after upsetting tournament favourite France 2-0 this morning. And Zach Lomax could be headed back to the NRL. The PNG Chiefs have reportedly offered the dual code star a deal from 2028. The former Dragon and Eel weighing up a return to league after his stint with Super Rugby outfit the Western Force. That's the latest news and sport.
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0: 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And this Saturday, 3BA football is at the City Oval to cover off the McDonald's Ballarat Football Netball League game between Redan and Sebastopol. You can catch all the action on air and online from 1 o'clock Saturday on 3BA, footy's home ground. Thanks to D2E Gym from Delacombe to Wendaree. You're never too far from a D2E. Music coming up from Goanna, Bob Seger and Aretha Franklin. You've got 3BA.
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0: Bit of music and more of it. 3BA is 102.3. Aha, Take On Me with the Stones, Angie, and the Counting Crows with Mr. Jones. Afternoons on 3BA for Harvey Norman, Ballarat, where great sleep and great savings happen. And that is my lot for today. We're another day closer to the weekend. Looking forward to that. You can look forward to Jonesy and Amanda. They're coming up after the news at 4 this afternoon. I'll be back tomorrow from 6. Thanks to Metrol. We'll roll out the Thumbs Up, Thumbs Down Thursday edition of The Big Show, including an $860 secret sound. 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

0: 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Polaris. Tough to beat. 3BA. Freeway traffic.
1: There's some heavy delays on the Westgate Bridge following an earlier crash, Ballarat bound. It's heavy going back into the Domain Tunnel. Otherwise, on the Ring Road, you've got a breakdown, Altona bound for Boundary Road. It's closing out the second right-hand lane. On the Deer Park Bypass, traffic remains heavy from the Ring Road and then stretching through to Hopkins Road on the Western Freeway. And in Balan, there's been reports of a crash on the Western Freeway inbound near Balan Dalesford Road. Then nearby, there's works causing slow traffic towards Old Melbourne Road. Jack's Tyres and Auto do more than just tyres. From servicing to brakes and batteries, it's all taken care of in one place. Search Jack's today. Peace of mind driving. That's the latest 3BA traffic.
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2: Hi there, I'm Brett Mack with your local news first. Victorian Health Minister Harriet Shing was in Ballarat today, announcing funding aimed at helping patients leave hospital sooner. More than $4.7 million will be shared among 22 of the state's busiest hospitals to boost weekend discharges, with Ballarat Base Hospital among those set to benefit. The government says getting medically fit patients home sooner will free up beds and improve patient flow through emergency departments. The announcement comes as hospitals across Victoria continue to face record demand on emergency and ambulance services. Public school teachers in the Central Highlands will be going on strike next week. This comes after members of the Education Union recently rejected the latest pay offer from the Victorian government, arguing the new deal doesn't fully address the issue of overtime and workloads. The 24-hour stop work action takes place next Thursday. A Ballarat woman has received a potentially life-saving stem cell donation in hopes of rebuilding her immune system to battle leukemia. 21-year-old Ashley Patton underwent the treatment in Melbourne's Austin Hospital last Friday, with the cells flown in from the US. Updating sports, and the chairman of the Ballarat Football Netball League hasn't ruled out the possibility of a 12th team one day joining the competition. Gisborne will become the 11th team next year, although the move still has to be rubber-stamped by AFL Victoria.
3: I think you've got to always be looking to move forward and look, you know, several years ahead. A 12-team comp is a really good competition, a very strong competition. It gives you wiggle room as well. If something goes wrong with a current club, a merger, or they decide to leave to another league or whatever.
2: Rob Simmons speaking there. That's the latest in your local news.
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4: Hello, I'm Michaela Carr. The Prime Minister is vowing that Australia will be on the front foot when it comes to artificial intelligence. He's setting up an Office of AI to tackle issues, with National Cabinet to meet on the issue next year. He says the fact that we can't stop change doesn't mean we are powerless against it.
5: Far from it. Our power, our agency, lies in embracing change and shaping it.
4: A Queensland tribunal has found the human rights of three boys were breached when they were forced to use a toilet in front of others. The teenagers were held on remand at a police watch house for several days in 2021 and 22. The state of Queensland has been told to apologise to the youths. Police believe a man gunned down in Sydney's northwest was the victim of a targeted attack. Emergency crews were called to Carlingford around 7 this morning. The man in his 30s was found inside a car with fatal gunshot wounds. More Democrats are publicly supporting a plan to end US funding to Israel. The amendment would block more than $3 billion in funding. It also follows more airstrikes on Gaza. And the nation's wine grape crush is 19% lower than last year. The price for grapes is also down 6%. On 2025. But the crop drop might not be all that bad. There's an oversupply of wine stocks.
0: Metrol. Better service, better advice, better building solutions.
4: Dean Solomon isn't rushing to put his hand up for Essendon's full-time coaching job. The caretaker says he's yet to speak to the Bombers' CEO.
6: At some stage, Timmy will come and give me a tap on the shoulder and we'll sit down. But that hasn't happened yet, so I do expect that will happen in the next sort of couple of weeks, but very soon. So, yeah, I honestly, that's the honest truth. I'm not burying or hiding anything there. Just haven't had that conversation with him yet.
4: And Spain's opponent in the World Cup final will be determined tomorrow when England takes on Argentina. Spain beat France this morning 2-0. That's the latest news and sport.
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9: 3BA weather.
10: Mostly fine this afternoon and this evening with a top of 12. Tomorrow, cloudy, slight chance of a shower or two. Chance of morning fog, a top of 13, down to 5 overnight. After morning fog, Friday, fine, partly cloudy and 12. Fine, partly cloudy and 13 for Saturday.
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13: Gorgeous Amanda.
14: Mistress Amanda is...

0: any ideas?
1: What your show
0: there,
1: will
0: Dane?
1: Be like?
2: I'm a freak.
1: No. You know the song, but you've mislabeled it.
3: Yeah, the Fast Five. It's Jonesy and Amanda driving you home.
4: Ladies and gentlemen,
5: still not cancelled.
4: Jonesy and Amanda.
5: 3BA.

and drums. 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Look at her, so. And he's up there. What's that? Hawaiian noises. He's banging on the bongos like a chimpanzee. Oh, that ain't working.

0: Hello there, it's Jonesy and Amanda driving you home this Wednesday afternoon, and we are into the Fast Five.
1: How fast can this thing go?
2: Faster than the speed of light.
3: Jonesy and Amanda's
2: Fast Five.
4: We're up to question number two, which is cover me.
2: Cover me.
5: Cover me.
6: Cover me.
7: I got you covered, boss.
4: Danielle is joined us from Taylor's Hill. Hi, Danielle.
8: Hi there, how are you going?
4: Very well. Now, a cat here is performing a song. Can you tell us what the song is?

0: I think we're just indulging Ryan now.
1: Yeah.
0: Do you know what the song is, Danielle?
2: Yeah, I'm pretty sure it's Creep by Radiohead.
0: Yes, it is.
1: Right on.
0: And they'd be thrilled with that rendition.
1: Oh, they'd love it. That was the B-side, Creep, then Thrilled. Which of these countries border the most other countries, Danielle? A, China, B, Brazil, or C, Germany?
2: Oh, I'm
0: going to
2: go China.
0: It is China. It borders 14 other countries, same as Russia. 14 other countries. That's a lot of border patrol. A lot of good TV shows to see all the people bringing in fish.
1: There'd be a lot of fish. The word Pythonesque, meaning surreal and comical, is a homage to which comedy trip? Clue, it's not Ryan's play.
2: Monty Python.
0: Monty Python. Brings you to question five.
1: Danielle,
0: here we go. Who was the first Roman emperor?
2: The first. Augustus?
1: Going to need some more information because we can hear you Googling away.
0: So we need a surname.
1: Yeah, we're going to make an effort.
0: What was his? Is it surname?
1: Come on.
2: Augustus. Okay, Octavius.
1: Okay, if you're Googling, we want the whole thing, Danielle. Come on. Yeah, you do it, Danielle. Come on.
2: Gaius Octavius.
0: What a historic legacy.
1: No, Danielle, no. If you're going to Google, you've got to get it right, okay? No.
0: Ryan, is it correct that we don't accept that?
1: Yeah, it's
3: very close.
0: Very close.
3: Extremely close, yeah.
1: But Sean is in Boronia. And Sean, you're raw dogging this.
0: Sean, who was the first Roman emperor? One of the months of the year is named after him.
4: Augustus?
1: Yeah.
0: Well, that's...
1: Can you just have the full
0: give us
1: actual,
0: give us the actual surname as well. Surname. See, this is the thing. That's what the Googling's telling people, Ryan. What are we going to do?
1: This is what everyone's doing. Doesn't anyone know stuff anymore? Cherie is in Digger's Rest.
0: Hi, Cherie.
5: Hi, how are you?
1: Cherie. Well,
0: who was the first Roman emperor? We know it was Augustus, sometimes known as Octavian. But we just want to... give us a salad surname.
5: Yes, Augustus Caesar.
0: That's the
1: what
0: one.
1: We want, Cherie. No Googling from you. Caesar salad. And the caesarean birth.
0: But he apparently...
1: That is an urban myth, isn't it?
0: Historians dispute that he had a caesarean birth. Caesarean is named after to cut into the body.
1: Named after? Who was to cut into the body?
0: Well, there's medical words that don't mean anything.
1: Jim, why right, can you?
3: Yeah, that's like the Latin word.
1: Okay.
3: Yeah, it means to cut into and to carve. Yes.
1: Right.
0: Well, I just said that, Brendan. Why did you need to verify?
1: Did they have caesareans back in those days, though?
0: They did, but I just don't think, you know... It wouldn't have ended well. No, and you cut open a body, your time's up.
1: Like I've seen Caligula. Ooh. Congratulations, Cherie. You've won the jam pack. You will find $250 worth of fuel.
5: Thank you so much,
1: We're putting that in a voucher, Cherie. We're not just putting it in a bag. You're just not getting a bag of fuel, just so you know. We're responsible.
5: You're so awesome.
1: Thank you.
0: Thank you, Cherie.
1: And you too are. If you would like to...
0: You're talking like Yoda, and you too are.
1: If you would like to play the Fast Five, jonesyandamanda.com.au.
0: I've got something that will stop you in your tracks. TikTok Tucker is coming up next.
1: It's Jonesy and Amanda driving you home.
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0: there. It's Jonesy and Amanda. It's Wednesday. You know what Wednesday means?
1: You hungry?
2: I enjoy cooking bacon and stop working with flow. You're making slap.
0: Wednesday means TikTok Tucker, where we make food from TikTok and eat it.
3: I'm trying to get my microphone to work here.
0: That would be your headphones.
3: Yeah.
0: Your microphone. That's your microphone.
3: And are you wearing a cricket box, Brendan, just so I can see where to
0: You've
3: aim?
0: You've only been doing this.
3: I'm on a lot of Codral. Is that okay with you?
0: Okay.
3: And now what we're going to do today, let me ask you this question. Do you like crumpets?
0: I love crumpets.
3: And do you like gravy?
0: I love gravy.
3: I do too. But I don't know what this is like. And the girl who made it ate it after taking her teeth out. So that was a confronting moment. But I'm going to make gravy crumpets, or gravy grumpets, as I might call them. So first thing we have to do is put our toast, our crumpets into the toaster. Oh, no, actually, well, I'll put the kettle on.
0: Ooh.
3: I'm going to have to put the kettle on to make the gravy and toast the crumpet.
0: We'll which one do you think will win, the toaster or the kettle?
3: Well, who knows? Oh, I can't even open. Can you open that packet of crumpets?
0: We should get a sports bet thing going on this.
3: Okay. Yep. So, all right, we've got we need three crumpets, one for you.
0: The kettle's boiling already.
3: One for you, one for me, one for Ryan. Oh, okay. So, I'm popping the crumpets in.
0: Just a bit of
3: ASMR or whatever it's called.
0: AMSR.
3: Anyway, so I now have we got Jenna, have we got those initials all wrong? Anyway, what we've done, we've put the crumpets in. We've got the kettle boiling. All you have to do is toast your crumpets and boil the kettle. That's all I've said. And I'm going to, when the crumpet's done, put some butter on it. Now, the thing is with the gravy, I'm going to start making it now.
0: Who's going to make the gravy?
3: Now, you get 2 large tablespoons of gravy, of dry gravy powder, and then the smallest amount of water. This is the thing. The gravy is incredibly thick.
0: Yep.
3: Just think Brendan Jones. And what happens is we're going to put just a tiny bit in and then stir it. You ready? Because you want it to be almost as thick as, that's probably a good amount.
0: Yeah.
3: Like a really thick,
0: like a mortar mix?
3: Maybe. All right. I think that's thick enough. You want it really, really thick. That doesn't look like enough for 3 crumpets, but it should be. All right. So.
0: Who's going to make the gravy?
3: Do we need it to be thicker? I think we do. Let me put some more in.
0: Okay.
3: I'll put a little bit more in. More on. There we go.
0: Right.
3: I think it needs to be thicker. Well, I'm going to keep doing this. I'm making a really thick paste. Can you put a tiny bit of water in there?
0: Watch out.
3: Fascinating.
0: Okay. Well.
3: Tiny.
0: Well, that's tiny.
3: No, you've done it. Now we're going to have to put more in. We're going to keep going. We've taken over the whole world.
0: 90 litres of gravy. Here's your gravy.
3: No, see, you've made it too watery. I'm going to have to add some more gravy powder.
0: Why don't we?
3: While you do that, I'll keep stirring my gravy.
0: You stir. For the AMSR lovers, it's Jonesy and Amanda driving you home.
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0: TikTok, Tucker. We make food from TikTok and eat it today. What are we eating, love?
1: This is one I saw someone make prepare gravy crumpet, which I know is your LinkedIn profile. We have some gravy that's incredibly thick. It's too thick. What's that like? It's gelatinous almost.
0: Oh, no, I don't even like the word gelatinous.
1: But anyway, what we do, I've toasted 3 crumpets. Let me get those.
0: Mm-hmm.
1: And now I'm going, luckily for everyone or for me, I don't have any taste buds because I've got a cold, so I'm the lucky one here. So I'm going to put some butter on the crumpet.
0: Yep.
1: Next up, this gelatinous, really thick gravy goes on.
0: I haven't had crumpet for a long time.
1: Haven't you?
0: No, I can't
1: even
0: remember.
1: Even in winter? So nice.
0: Yeah, I haven't had it for ages. It gives me a bit of trouble when I have it because I almost feel like what it would be if you were gluten intolerant or possibly...
1: You fascinate me. I wish we had more time to discuss this.
0: Because it sits in the gut. Is it of a heavy wheat?
1: Look, Jenna's trying to film this and she wants to throw up.
0: Is it a heavy wheat?
1: It's a... Well, I'm just trying to spunch this on.
0: Well, Digital Jenna, did you know, is a vegan?
1: No, oh, you're not a vegetarian.
0: Oh, you're a vegetarian.
1: She eats fish.
0: Oh, do you really?
1: Yes, we've been away with Jenny. You know this.
0: We just had some vegan sausages upstairs.
1: Brian, that's yours. Jonesy, that's yours.
0: They've turned the old Kyle and Jackie O area into a barbecue.
1: Have you seen it?
0: It's good.
1: Okay, when
0: it's where
1: I
0: they
1: say
0: used
1: three,
0: to smoke. Remember they go up there and smoke?
1: When I say three, I'm trying to keep you on track. You're all over the shop. When I say three, we're going to bite into gravy on a crumpet.
0: One,
1: two, three.
0: Oh, wow.
1: I really like it.
0: Yeah, it was a bit hotter.
1: Well, it could have been. If you made it hotter, what do you think, Ryan?
2: Yeah, good.
1: It's a bit salty, isn't it?
0: Yeah.
1: I think the first taste was nice, and now it's heavily salty.
0: I think in a way it's like what the Americans would have when they had biscuits and gravy.
1: Yeah, maybe.
0: And maybe Yorkshire pudding. It could be a little bit of that.
1: Gravy,
0: if you wanted to...
1: It is nice, but it is heavily salted.
0: Yeah.
1: Yuck, it's a bit too intense.
0: Is it worth doing?
1: Well, I quite like something savoury on a crumpet, so I think try it.
0: It's a thumb up and half for me.
1: A thumb up and half.
0: Thumb and a half from Joe. Sick tuck, make and slap, gonna make you go yuck. Coming up. Sorry, I've got a bit of... Oh, now it's giving me trouble.
1: Oh, come on. You know, you're like a feeble old lady. It doesn't take much to push you over.
0: What's happened to me? I said Instagram is on the wave. It's Jonesy and Amanda driving you home.
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11: Hi there, I'm Brett Mack with your local news first. The Ballarat Wildlife Park has been involved in a successful international little penguin breeding program. 12 eggs from both here and Melbourne Zoo were flown to Tokyo Sea Life Park last month, with news today that 8 of them have hatched. If the chicks grow successfully, it'll prove that long-distance transport does not affect their growth, which will lead to the establishment of long-haul transport technology and will greatly contribute to improving the genetic diversity of the Japanese domestic little penguin population. Hepburn Shire Council says independent legal advice has confirmed its latest budget complies with Victorian legislation, rejecting claims it was adopted unlawfully. The council has issued a public statement after questions were raised during the June budget meeting and in the weeks that followed. The budget dispute comes as local businessman David Penman pursues a private prosecution against several councillors over alleged breaches of local government laws. Council says the budget was prepared using the state government template and remains focused on long-term financial sustainability. The Melbourne International Film Festival has announced its MIFF regional movie lineup. Ballarat will host 10 films across 2 weekends in August. The festival's artistic director, Al Cossa, says regional audiences grew by 25% last year.
12: And that's so wonderful to see that response throughout sort of country and regional Victoria. I think a lot of the films that are being played, obviously kind of first opportunity to see, but they're new, brilliant kind of Australian filmmaking. In some cases, there are filmmakers and artists who are coming to connect with audiences.
11: You can view the full program now at miff.com.au. Updating sport, and Lake Wenderee Footy Club is being coached by one of its favourite sons for the remainder of the season. Jake Lohman was earlier this week appointed as the interim senior coach following the departure of Rowan Brown. That's the latest in your local news.
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13: Hello, I'm Michaela Carr. The Prime Minister says his Office of AI will protect creatives like journalists from AI companies, which steal their material. He says he wants to tackle challenges like data centres, copyright and the threat to jobs through a new national framework. Anthony Albanese has used a speech in Sydney to reveal his agenda.
14: We want AI to support and create good jobs, not replace them. All of this is a bigger challenge and a bigger opportunity than social media, no question about that.
13: The homicide squad is investigating after a man was shot dead in Sydney's northwest. Emergency crews were called to Carlingford. Just after 7 this morning, police found a man in his 30s with gunshot wounds inside a car. A seabird found in Lancelin, north of Perth, takes the total number of cases there to 8. Renewed hostilities in the Middle East as the US resumes strikes on Iran. The US president says the bombardment will continue until Tehran returns to the negotiating table.
15: Next week comes the power plants. Next week comes the bridges.
13: A state funeral will be held in Melbourne on Monday for former senator and broadcaster Darren Hinch. He died last week at 82. And former footballer Nicky Winmar has been stripped of his place in the AFL Hall of Fame. The 60-year-old was found guilty of assault against a woman earlier this month.
3: Metrol. Better service, better advice, better building solutions.
13: Dean Solomon hasn't changed his stance on potentially becoming Essendon's full-time coach. He says his focus is solely on Sunday's clash against the Giants.
15: The focus is trying to produce a competitive football team at the moment, and that's where I'm really deeply invested in that. And at the moment, we're not producing what we need to produce. What we should be producing, we're not playing at the level that we expect.
13: And Broncos coach Michael Maguire admits their season is on the line in tomorrow night's clash with the Panthers. Brisbane hasn't won a game since round 8. That's the latest news and sport.
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18: 3BA weather.
19: Mostly fine this afternoon and this evening with a top of 12. Tomorrow, cloudy. Slight chance of a shower or two. Chance of morning fog, a top of 13, down to 5 overnight. After morning fog, Friday, fine, partly cloudy and 12. Fine, partly cloudy and 13 for Saturday.
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0: It's showtime. Apropos of TikTok Tucker, which we just enjoyed, TikTok is where we make food from TikTok and eat it.
1: It was a really thick gravy spread on a crumpet.
0: Mm.
1: And the first bite, I thought, this is nice.
0: It was like nirvana.
1: But you have to make the gravy so thick that it's so salty. And now I feel like I'm at a salt lick in Africa.
0: Yeah, I'm a bit worried about Jemwai Rai. He's got his big
1: directorial.
0: That's it. And you're starring in your play, Ship of Fools.
21: Kingdom of Fools.
0: Kingdom of Fools.
1: We don't want you to get sick. That's why I can't give you this cold, and that's why we don't want to give you food poisoning.
21: I don't feel very well at the moment.
0: Well, have you got a stand-in for yourself?
21: No, I don't.
1: Someone else can stand in and go, you know, act bigger, act smaller, action. Anyone can do that.
0: I'm sure there's a monkey that needs to be shaved. We're looking forward to your show, mate.
1: Very much so.
0: We are looking forward to your show. I understand that you've got some cat information.
1: Oh, I love this. When cats are pains in the neck.
0: When cats turn into a-holes.
1: We're going to talk about that.
0: It's Jonesy and Amanda driving you home.
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0: Leyland Brothers world. But there, you know, at the end of that, it's Subway. So modern Chinese life goes on around
1: it. There would have been some questions at that Subway.
0: What do you mean?
1: Wherever you go to Subway, there's always questions.
0: Yes, but there wasn't a lot of English spoken, so he just pointed at things. I'm not sure what I ended up
1: with. I'll have this, glorious leader.
0: Well, it is just a franchise, not just. It is a franchise, so it's the same, exactly the same the world over.
1: And a picture of Bruce Lee.
0: Yeah. No, Jackie Chan.
1: Coming up, my cat, the a-hole.
0: Well, oh, that's a nice pivot. Is your cat a pain in the neck? We want to hear about it.
1: It's Jonesy and Amanda driving you home.
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0: Hello there, it's Jonesy and Amanda across Australia driving you home this Wednesday afternoon. My cat, the a-hole.
1: I'm not a cat owner, but I know cats can be horrendous a-holes. I saw this woman on socials and, she let her tell the story of her cat.
2: Just brought Clancy home after an extended stay at the emergency vet because a few days ago we got the IKEA pack storage system. And Clancy didn't like it. He didn't like it at all. He didn't like it so much that out of stress and protest, he actually crystallized his urine and blocked his urinary tract. $5,000 later, we're home. We're unblocked. And with a miraculous change of heart, the PAX storage system by IKEA has become Clancy's favorite hangout spot.
1: Oh. So the cat was so anxious and stressed and irritated. It crystallized its own urine. And then after $5,000, It was fine with it. Suddenly it liked it.
0: My daughter and her husband, they've inherited a cat. And I went round to their house the other day and it was freezing. I said, oh, my God, this house is like ice. And I walked around, closed the back door, the sliding door. And Romany said, no, the cat's got to get in and out. And I said, no, the cat's either in or out.
1: No, and that's the beginning of a slippery slope.
0: You just don't have the door open. It's freezing.
1: Speaking of a-hole cats, actually, this one is one of my favourites, and we've played this before. I do love it. Remember Pinky, the rescue cat who was up for adoption?
3: Yeah. Hi, this is Pinky. He's a male cat, domestic short hair. He's available for adoption. He's pet of the week, Placer County Animal Shelter. He's a very loving cat.
4: Pinky.
3: Whoa.
4: Whoa.
3: We got a wild cat on our hands.
5: You guys in the back?
4: Bitch. Use my language.
0: That guy is such a hero.
1: That cat.
0: Standing there with his cat and flexing his arms.
1: Claws and teeth on his inner thigh.
0: I was kind of rooting for the cat.
1: Good on you, Pinky.
0: On your Pinky.
1: Well, Tribal Drum is going to beat for my cat, the a-hole.
3: You got a wild cat on our hands.
0: It's Jonesy and Amanda driving you home for Jam Nation.
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10: We interrupt with a pie weather update. Let's cross to our pyologist now.
11: Thanks. It's currently sitting at a perfect 18-16, and that means one thing, pie weather. A delicious comfort front is rolling in with strong cravings likely.
10: 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Slow-cooked lamb, rich gravy, a touch of rosemary, wrapped in golden pastry.
11: 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Head to 1816 Bakehouse, because when the temp dips, the pie rises.
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1: A cruisy run home on the Westgate Freeway. Then on the Ring Road, there's still some heavy delays building both ways towards the Deer Park Bypass. On the Deer Park Bypass, traffic remains heavy from the Ring Road and then stretching through to Hopkins Road on the Western Freeway. Then the freeway is smooth sailing for your drive home. You just have some works in Balland, Melbourne bound towards Old Melbourne Road with minor delays. The census is coming this August. You'll get instructions soon on what to do. 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That's latest 3BA traffic.
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0: Amanda driving you home. I was just rocking out. I was doing some good airbase.
1: Oh, a new gurney.
0: I'll put my airbase down here.
1: Please.
0: Hello, it's Jonesy and Amanda driving you home. The tribal drum is beating my cat, the a-hole.
2: Got a wild cat on our hands.
0: I'm a cat lover. We've had
1: Pinky
0: cats.
1: Pinky, who was up for adoption, by the way.
0: We have no cats at the moment. They all passed away. Not because of anything we did. They lived to ripe old ages. I did enjoy our cats very much, but they
1: cats
0: do have.
1: Cats, more than other animals, do seem to have an attitude, don't they?
0: But you've fallen in love with your next-door neighbour's cat.
1: My next-door neighbour's cat is lovely, but
0: it's
1: even
0: beautiful.
1: This morning, it's a Persian blue, I think.
0: It's a beautiful
1: even
0: cat.
1: Even this morning, it was outside the door, and I've trained the dog not to be upset when the cat comes in. And I opened the door, cat walked in, straight out the laundry door. No idea what that was about. Well, thank you for making me your slave.
0: Welcome to the world of cats. Mary has joined us.
1: Hi, Mary. Tell us about your cat.
3: Oh, hi there. I love your show.
1: Oh, Mary. Thank you, Mary.
0: Is there anything Amanda could do to improve your listening experience, Mary?
3: Just keep doing it and keep building on it and make it gold like the Logies.
1: Oh, Mary, that's a very
0: Mary,
1: nice thing.
0: Mary, do we have your support? Amanda is up for the Bert Newton Best Bloody Presenter Award. TV Week, Logies.
3: I've got the vibe. I've got my positive crystals happening.
1: Oh, yeah. Mary,
0: well,
1: I'm
0: happy
1: that's
0: all well and good, Mary, but we do need your vote.
1: Leave Mary alone. Okay, yeah. Mary, tell us about your cat.
0: Just vote for her.
1: Tell us about your cat.
3: I have two cats, and the male is quite dominant in his whole persona and attitude. And the main thing that I've noticed over the whole time I've had him for probably 9 years now, he was a rescue. He actually loves to, out of spite, go and, mum's on her way home or she's just pulling in the drive or whatever, I'm going to go to the bathroom. Leave me a nice smelly present and pretend that there's nothing happening when I walk in the door.
0: So there's nothing.
1: Does he do it in a litter box?
3: Yeah,
0: okay.
3: In a litter box.
0: So it's in there.
3: But as soon as you walk in, you're like, smell something.
0: You've literally had all day to do this. Yeah. You've done nothing. And then just when I get home from a hard day's work, there you have it.
3: Yep, that's most of the time. And then the other thing he loves to do, there's two. One, when you bring the groceries in, he'll check all the bags and whatever's easily, accessible. He'll get into that and
1: like a teenager.
3: Yep. And then the other one, the main one really, is the fact that whenever you're cooking, you have to physically cook as you clean and clean up and put things in the sink and wash as you're going. Or what happens, and I had to learn this the hard way, was if you leave anything on the bench, he's on the bench, he's checking it out, he's in the sink, he's licking the fork, the spoon, plates, pots, whatever he can do. He's your little sous chef there, having a bit of a, so every time you cook, you've just got to be two or three steps ahead
1: of
3: him.
1: It's like Catatouille in the kitchen.
0: Mary, thanks for your vote for Amanda's tilt. Shane has joined us.
1: Hello, Shane, tell us about your cat.
4: It's not actually my cat. It's a friend of mine I've known for close to 50 years. He rescued her off park when she was being attacked by like half a dozen magpies. So we took her in and she got to about 6 months of age and she was suddenly not eating. So we took her to the vet and they did all the scans and everything and discovered that she had, after all the blood tests and x-rays and ultrasound, that she'd eaten a Dungeons and Dragons figurine, and it was now stuck in her gut.
1: Oh, no, and they're pointy and sharp.
0: Yeah.
4: Yeah. Well, it cost him $30,000 to fix.
1: No.
0: Is that in one go or is it over time?
4: It was over a space of a couple of months because she had to stay there.
0: Yeah, she had to stay.
1: Wow, and he, once the vet's got them, you can't say,
0: it's like,
1: let's withhold care.
0: Like, these guys are having a laugh, those cat hotels and stuff. You imagine they're in a nice hotel? No, they're not, just in a cage.
1: But $30,000.
0: Shane.
1: Wow.
0: This friend isn't you, is it, Shane?
4: Wedding.
1: What was that, Ben?
4: He had to eat into the money he'd saved up for his wedding.
1: Oh.
0: And he's into Dungeons and Dragons. He's getting married.
1: Thank you, Shane.
0: That's an upside.
1: No need for that.
0: It's Jonesy and Amanda driving you home for Jam Nation.
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1: Right on, sis. Hello, it's Jonesy and Amanda driving you home. If you've just joined us, we love cats.
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1: Yeah, especially the cat Trixie.
2: Well, what about the cat Pinky? This cat was up for adoption.
3: Pinky! 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
2: Right in the soft inner thigh.
1: Ryan and I have just been watching that over and over again. The Tribal Driver's beating for this. Hello, Lara.
4: Hello, how are you?
1: Great.
2: Tell us how your cat's a bit of an a-hole.
4: My cat is 1.5 years old. I got him from the local rescue in Tarim Point. He's deaf. He was born deaf. And the day I got him, I had him for 4 hours. After that 4 hours, we ended up at the local emergency vet. And $1,600 later, found out he had something stuck in his throat. He couldn't breathe. From then on, he's had a life of destruction. I may not have any nice clothes. I'm not allowed to have any nice shoes. I'm not allowed to have bedside lamps on the bedside tables. They've been smashed and knocked over. Crystal bowls have been smashed. He's knocked my laptop, work laptop, off my desk at home. And the latest one was my digital SLR camera that was on my desk. Is now in pieces on the floor.
2: No.
1: You got a lot of fragile stuff.
2: Love him, Lara?
4: I do, yeah.
1: He's
4: extreme. He goes between being a love bomber and the devil.
1: Okay. What's his name?
4: Ripley.
2: Ripley, I had a dog called Ripley.
1: And Lara, just so you got a camera and you've got a crystal ball. What sort of
2: work? Crystal bowl.
1: I think it said crystal ball.
4: It was a crystal bowl.
1: I came
4: home from work and there he was sitting in the hallway waiting for me with the smashed bowl in front of him, and he was so proud of what he'd done.
2: Mm-hmm. Yeah. If it was a crystal bowl, chances are you wouldn't have adopted him.
4: No.
1: I thought we had a resident fortune teller on our hands. Thank you, Lara. Sarah's joined us.
2: Hello, Sarah. Tell us about the a-hole.
5: Well, when I was a little girl, I got given a cat because I used to collect snails as pets. Oh. And they escaped from the ice cream container that I kept them in my bedroom. And so at that point in time, my parents decided to get me a cat.
2: Yes.
5: Anyway, I was learning French at high school and we had to learn the French national anthem. Every time I practiced at home, the cat would just yowl. And I couldn't work out if he was trying to sing along with me or if he was telling me to be quiet because my singing voice is not that great. But no other song would he yowl like that. It was just really, really strange.
2: How does it go? Ryan, can you
1: French,
2: play it?
1: Get it up there, Ryan. Oh, yeah. Okay. Scooch. No,
2: I feel like howling as well.
1: No, scooch. Scooch through. Get to the chorus.
2: Is the cat still with you, Sarah?
1: Soldiers.
5: What was that, sorry?
2: Is the cat still with us?
5: No, unfortunately the cat passed away. But once he had passed away, our neighbours were asking us, so where is Misty? Where's Misty? And we found out that he used to visit at least 4 houses in our street and get fed at every single house.
1: Yep.
5: Which would now explain why he was over 12 kilos in weight.
1: 12 kilos? 12
2: Just
1: kilos.
2: Don't play him the French national anthem.
1: You know, out of all the anthems, I think that's a pretty good anthem.
2: Yeah.
1: Sarah, thank you for your call.
2: Sarah.
1: Thank you. Coming up, we've got Instagram. It's on the way. Also coming up, the pub test. Something very divisive has been discussed today. Well, we were just talking about it before.
2: Yes, something that's about to happen. Most of us don't know it's about to happen.
1: Yeah.
2: And how do you feel about it?
1: We'll go down to the Jonesy and Amanda Arms. It's Jonesy and Amanda driving you home for Jam Nation.
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11: Hi there, I'm Brett Mack with your local news first. Victorian Health Minister Harriet Shing was in Ballarat today, announcing funding aimed at helping patients leave hospital sooner. More than $4.7 million will be shared among 22 of the state's busiest hospitals to boost weekend discharges, with Ballarat Base Hospital among those set to benefit. The government says getting medically fit patients home sooner will free up beds and improve patient flow through emergency departments. The announcement comes as hospitals across Victoria continue to face record demand on emergency and ambulance services. Public school teachers in the Central Highlands will be going on strike next week. This comes after members of the Education Union recently rejected the latest pay offer from the Victorian government, arguing the new deal doesn't fully address the issue of overtime and workloads. The 24-hour stop work action takes place next Thursday. A Ballarat woman has received a potentially life-saving stem cell donation in hopes of rebuilding her immune system to battle leukemia. 21-year-old Ashley Patton underwent the treatment in Melbourne's Austin Hospital last Friday, with the cells flown in from the US. Updating sports, and the chairman of the Ballarat Football Netball League hasn't ruled out the possibility of a 12th team one day joining the competition. Gisborne will become the 11th team next year, although the move still has to be rubber-stamped by AFL Victoria.
12: I think you've got to always be looking to move forward and look, you know, several years ahead. A 12-team comp is a really good competition, a very strong competition. It gives you wiggle room as well. If something goes wrong with a current club, a merger, or they decide to leave to another league or whatever,
11: Rob Simmons speaking there. That's the latest in your local news.
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13: Hello, I'm Michaela Carr. The Prime Minister admits the government can't get across every risk associated with AI, but has vowed to implement more guardrails to protect Australians. Anthony Albanese has announced an Office of AI and has told a speech in Sydney they need to take control.
14: We cannot revisit this issue after companies have built whatever they want, wherever they want, and try to then reopen negotiations.
13: A woman alleged to have links to Islamic State has been denied bail while appearing in court for a second time in Sydney. Her lawyer argued that she is likely to have a psychological injury from her time in Syria and needs urgent medical care. She'll return to court in September. The former ACT Attorney General Gordon Ramsay has been committed to stand trial for allegedly grooming a teenage boy between 2022 and 25. He was arrested last October and is charged with committing indecency and possessing child abuse material. Police are investigating after a kangaroo with a joey in its pouch was shot with an arrow near Lithgow in New South Wales. Wildlife officers failed to rescue the animal after it got away before they could treat it. And former Indigenous footballer Nicky Winmar has been removed from the AFL Hall of Fame. This follows a move by his ex-club St Kilda's to suspend his membership from its Hall of Fame following his conviction on three assault charges against a woman.
0: Metrol. 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
13: All eyes are now on England and Argentina ahead of tomorrow's World Cup semi-final showdown. It comes after Spain booked its place in Monday's final after upsetting tournament favourite France 2-0 this morning. And Zach Lomax could be headed back to the NRL. The PNG Chiefs have reportedly offered the dual code star a deal from 2028. The former Dragon and Eel weighing up a return to league after his stint with Super Rugby outfit the Western Force. That's the latest news and sport.
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17: Mostly fine tonight. Tomorrow, cloudy. Slight chance of a shower, 2 chance of morning fog. 5 overnight to a high of 13. After morning fog Friday, a fine partly cloudy day with 12. Partly cloudy Saturday with 13. Sunday, mostly sunny and 13.
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27: Yeah, okay.
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30: It's showtime.
1: Good afternoon.
2: What's your favourite chip?
1: Gun to my head.
2: How does that taste?
1: No, gun to my head.
2: Choose a favourite.
1: Gun to my head, chicken. All day.
2: How about you,
1: Smith's
2: Ryan?
1: Chicken chips.
2: For me, it's sour cream and chives, oh, okay. Grain waves.
1: I remember, when Ryan first came to work for us and his mum packed his little lunchbox there and we ripped into his grain waves.
2: I know, and we were rummaging through your mum's snack cupboard.
1: And then we were told that we were bullying him because we were eating all his lunch.
2: And you made fun of how I eat an apple as well.
1: Yeah, he eats the apple like a monkey.
2: Well, the reason
1: he holds it at the base.
2: All these new chip flavours. Do you know that there's garlic oyster chips, cappuccino chips?
1: Time for that.
2: Cucumber chips, Lamington chips.
1: No.
2: Are you like all these fancy new chips?
1: Don't sass my chips.
2: You don't want sass chips?
1: I don't want sass chips. I just want chicken chips.
2: Well, I'll tell you what. A new flavour of chip. I saw two women try it on their husbands.
1: Mm-hmm.
2: I'll be intrigued to know what you think. We'll do it next.
1: Instagram as well is coming up. It's Jonesy and Amanda driving you home for Jam Nation.
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0: Ballarat's 3BA. When it comes to the greatest music, we mean songs like this.

0: home there. It's Jonesy and Amanda driving you home.
1: Well, I was shocked to hear that the Commonwealth Games are starting next Thursday.
0: Yeah.
1: I hope you're not an athlete and you're hearing this for the first
0: time. Hang on a minute. What? I'm going to start doing some reps.
1: So next Thursday, it's kicking off. It goes from the 23rd of July to the 2nd of August. They're going to be in Glasgow in Scotland.
0: Mm-hmm.
1: These were the games that were going to be in Melbourne, remember, original Victoria.
0: Yeah, and then Dan mucked it up.
1: Well, he said, didn't he decide it was all too
0: expensive?
1: Couldn't
0: afford it. But then it cost Melbourne, the good state of Victoria, a lot of money to get out of it.
1: Well, do people still care about the Commonwealth Games? If you're an athlete and you're competing, of course you do. Because this is halfway to the Olympics. It's a good training ground. Any chance to have an international meeting is a big thing.
0: Well, let's get on down.
1: But as a viewer, do you care?
0: To the Jonesy Demander Arms.
2: The pub test.
3: Pub test.
2: Does not pass the pub test. Pub test.
3: Pub test.
2: Does it pass the pub test?
3: Pub test.
4: Yeah, the pub test.
2: Doesn't pass the sniff test.
5: Stop it. It's not helpful.
0: The Commonwealth Games, do they pass the pub test?
1: There's some very quirky countries taking part in the Commonwealth Games. You get Gibraltar, you get St. Vincent and the Grenadines, you get the Maldives.
0: Where's the Grenadines?
1: I don't know. This is the thing. You've never heard of some of these places. Trinidad and Tobago, they're competing. Mm-hmm. Botswana, so... If you like sport and you like something a little unusual, I think this would be quite an interesting one to watch. Having said that, so many people don't give a rat's. This was one of the comments I saw. The generation that loved the Commonwealth Games is almost dead. I always thought the Commonwealth Games were followed by aunties and nanas who love going to swimming carnivals.
0: Yeah.
1: So.
0: I remember Matilda, the big kangaroo in Brisbane, came out and it winked. And all little kids came out of...
1: Wasn't that for the Olympics or was that Commonwealth
0: Games? No, that was the Commonwealth Games in Brisbane.
1: There used to be a big deal.
0: And that's where Joe Griggs shot. Was that what? No, she couldn't have been.
1: Why did they used to be a big deal and they're just not now?
0: I don't know. And maybe, like, there's all things against the Commonwealth now. Everything's bad about the Commonwealth.
1: Well, actually, maybe that is
0: the
1: true.
0: The colonialism thing.
1: But you can pull out of the Commonwealth and still compete.
0: Yeah. Well, look, for me, I'm not... You know, I didn't even know. I was shocked that it's coming up next week.
1: Yeah, that's right. It is next week.
0: And then I thought, hang on, where did it go to? I didn't even know where it was.
1: Yes, but if you're an athlete or you're a family member of an athlete or you love sport, this may be a huge deal.
0: It's not in Grenadine.
1: No, it's in Glasgow.
0: Glasgow.
1: The Commonwealth Games, do they still pass the pub test?
0: It's Jonesy and Amanda driving you home for Jam Nation.
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0: We are having fun out there. 10 questions, 60 seconds on the clock. You could pass if you don't know an answer. We'll come back to that question if time permits. You get all the questions right, $1,000.
5: You can turn into $2,000, but you do have to answer a bonus question that is double or nothing.
0: Jake is in Springbank.
5: Hello, Jake.
6: Hello, how are you?
5: Very right. Well, thank you. Let's see, we haven't given money away for a couple
0: of weeks.
5: We
0: haven't, Jake. Maybe we should get a bit of backstory from Jake. So when you win the big money, we can, you know, in some way be relatable with you.
5: What is your backstory, Jake?
6: What is my backstory? I'm a mechanic.
5: Yeah.
6: And live at home with my wife and kid.
0: Yep.
6: Yeah, I don't know. And it'd be great to win a bit of extra money.
5: It would be great to win some money.
0: What sort of mechanic are you, Jake?
6: Diesel mechanic.
5: And while you're asking that, I wanted to know how old your child is.
0: Jake, this is where I make relatable chat with Jake.
5: Oh, I want to know about his family.
0: Forget about the family. You can talk about that anytime. I just replaced a diesel mechanical pump in a diesel motor, Jake.
6: Yep. Very good.
0: Okay, and back to your wife. Back to your wife.
5: You feel proud now, little Brendan?
0: I'll just say, it was bloody hard because what happened...
5: Oh, come on.
0: I had to helicoil the thread strip, Jake, when I pulled it all apart.
6: Lovely.
5: Can I just butt in and say, I've taken some Codral. I'm not up to this chat. Okay. Here we go.
0: A lot of diesel mechanics are going, yeah, I know you're paying, brother.
5: Jake, here we go.
0: Come on, Jake.
5: 10 questions. We've got 60 seconds. If you're not sure, say pass, all right? We might have time to come back.
6: No worries.
5: Jake, good luck. Here comes question number one.
6: What animal
5: does pork come from?
6: Pig.
5: Question two. In The Simpsons, how many children do Homer and Marge have?
6: Three.
5: Question three, what's the coloured part of the eye called?
6: Iris.
5: Question four, cantaloupes are also known as what?
6: Rock melon.
5: Question five, which beauty company has the slogan, because you're worth it?
6: L'Oreal.
5: Question six, the Japanese art of folding paper is named what?
6: Origami.
5: Question seven, which competition did Jennifer Hawkins win in 2004? Question eight. What car part does Michelin make?
6: Tires.
5: Question nine. What body of water separates mainland Australia and Tasmania?
6: That's right.
5: Question ten. Saul Hudson is the actual name of which musician?
6: Hudson.
5: Back to question seven. Jennifer Hawkins.
0: You know what Jennifer Hawkins won back?
5: Well, if he knew that, he'd have said it.
0: 2004.
5: It was Miss Universe.
6: Miss Universe, yeah. I knew it was a beauty contest. I didn't know which one it was.
5: She beat that woman from Planet Thrangiops.
0: Yeah.
5: And Saul Hudson is the real name of Slash.
6: Ah, bugger.
5: Jake, you did really well.
0: All the best to the fambo, mate.
6: Thanks very much.
5: Nice to talk to you,
0: Jake. Unless we had mechanical fuel pump together. Sad about that. I really had a feeling that Jake was going to win.
5: Wow.
0: If you would like to play Instagram, you could call us anytime, but it's probably best just to go to jonesyandamanda.com.au.
5: Coming up next, your calls for the pub test about the Commonwealth Games. They're starting next week. Do you give a rat's is pretty much the question.
0: It's Jonesy and Amanda driving you home for Jam Nation.
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BA.

0: It's Jonesy Demander driving you home. When there's big issues to discuss, we go down to the Jonesy Demander Arms for...
1: The pub test.
2: Pub test.
1: Does not pass the pub test.
2: Pub test.
1: Pub test. Does it pass the pub test?
2: Pub test.
3: Yeah, the pub test.
1: Doesn't pass the sniff test.
4: Stop it. It's not helpful.
5: Now, the Commonwealth Games are starting next week, next Thursday. They go from the 23rd of July to the 2nd of August in Glasgow. These were the games that were going to be in Victoria. But Dan Andrews put a stop to that because they were expensive. I don't know if he said irrelevant, but he did say expensive. The sports include athletics, swimming, all the things you'd expect from a variety of countries. I think 74 different countries are taking part. Are we still watching the Commonwealth Games?
0: Yeah.
5: Like, I get why it's important for the athletes. This is the halfway mark to the Olympics, and any international meet, as they say, mm-hmm. is going to be worth competing in.
0: But when I was a kid...
5: But as viewers, do you care?
0: The Brisbane Commonwealth Games, you know, Matilda spilling out the little kiddies.
5: Yeah.
0: I did a school project on that. It's the only time I got a B-.
5: Well, then how come we don't even know? And that was your highest one.
0: My dad went out and got drunk. My kid's a genius.
5: How come we don't know that they're on next week when they used to be such a big deal?
0: And people are saying just the BTEC Olympic Games for white people.
5: Well, they're not white people. Actually,
0: I'm just getting tired of this whole colonialism thing. Come on.
5: But look at the horde of African nations that are part of it.
0: I know, exactly.
5: So how do you feel, the Commonwealth Games?
0: I think I'm rallying.
5: Are you? You're not going to watch them, I know you.
0: I will watch them.
5: The Commonwealth Games, they pass the pub test.
6: It does because they have the netball. It's one of the few international competitions that the netball's played in. So I love the netball. So, yep, I reckon the Commonwealth Games are still relevant for me.
7: It does. Now that the Socceroos are out of the World Cup, we need to follow Australia in the next world stage.
8: Of course it does. Any athletics passes a pub test. This country was built on that stuff. Like, go back to the Melbourne Olympics in 1956. Jonesy mentioned 1982 in Brisbane, the Commonwealth Games. Kerry McCann running the marathon in 2006 in Melbourne, Victoria. Country's built on that. Swimming, Kieran Perkins, Ian Thorpe, Robert DiCostella, you name it, anything. Yes, massively important.
6: Are they on now? I would have no idea, I'm afraid, so not interested.
0: Well, a mixed bag
5: there.
0: That's a big bag. Thank you for all your calls.
9: Righto, you two. That's enough.
5: Well, that's it for us for today.
0: Yes.
5: Time for me to go and take another Codral,
0: I think.
5: Are
0: you okay, friendy?
5: Yes, I am.
0: Okay, well, you're on rest.
5: I think so. I sound better. I feel, you know, if anyone's got a cold, they know how it feels. You just feel a bit tired and cranky in the head. And you're not helping. But no, I'm fine.
0: I've been providing Sakura.
5: Have you, Brendan?
0: For you.
5: Sure.
0: And it's got phenylprene in it.
5: I will be better by tomorrow.
0: Good on you. We'll see you then.
5: See you then.
0: Good day to you.
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21: Mostly fine tonight, tomorrow cloudy, slight chance of a shower or two, chance of morning fog. 5 overnight to a high of 13. After morning fog Friday, a fine partly cloudy day with 12. Partly cloudy Saturday with 13, Sunday mostly sunny and 13.
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25: 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Intern Pete is on a mission to try and put a show bin sticker at Kirribilli House and the Prime Minister's bins. 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

0: Christian O'Connell Show. Let's now cross live to Sydney, where intern Pete has got one of our brand new bin stickers. Listeners, we need you to join our Rebel Bin Army, the Bright Side Battalion. You are our marketing now to spread the good word of the Bright Side, the dial. So please, can we have your bins? We'll send you the stickers. And to kick it all off this week, Pete is outside Kirribilli House right now. Intern Pete.
1: Hello. So, look, what's going on here is there was an unexpected bin night last night. This is pretty big news. He has bins out the front of his house.
2: Perfect.
1: So, this is great news for the Prime Minister. Obviously, at least we know he's got the bins, so that's one part of the job done. I am also carrying a brand new bin for him with the pre-stickered as well. And I've also got some extra stickers, which is just fantastic.
0: I always think if you're going to drop in on a friend, it's always nice to have a gift, isn't it? You know?
1: Yeah, absolutely. Now, I do want to make you aware, there is also a very high police presence.
0: I'd hope so too.
1: Around me. We are about 10 metres away from the front entrance here. Now,
0: Is it me, or are you sounding really nervous all of a sudden?
1: Very nervous. Oh, there's a... Come around here.
2: Oh, you're here, great.
1: We can walk up to the back gate, actually. That's probably where the bins were before. So let's just race up here really quickly.
0: All right, now Pete is on the move now with his bin. He's moving at a bit of a sort of pace now, almost like a jog on.
1: Oh, do you know what? I'm going to leave that there because I've got the sticker over here. So
0: you just left a bin in the middle of the street.
1: Yes, the Prime Minister.
0: A rogue bin.
1: Oh,

0: Now, I don't want to be intrusive, but if I was to have a look through the pot...
1: That's, whose bin is that? You can't just rummage around someone's bins.
2: Stop looking in the
1: bin. Is that legal?
0: Oh, you can't do that?
1: I don't think you can just rummage around someone's bins.
0: I'm going to put...
1: No, but that is outside Kirribilli House.
0: Sorry, police are here. I'm so sorry. It's in St. Pete from the... Oh, don't be sorry. I'm live on the air with Christian O'Connell on Golden.
1: Don't mention my name.
0: Oh, sorry. I've told not to mention his name. I'm so sorry. I know that's the problem.
1: Keep me honest.
0: It's been there.
3: It is.
0: Yes.
3: You're not going to stick anything over.
0: Well, I've got to...
1: Ask his permission.
3: I wouldn't be doing that.
0: Could I pretty please just pop it on?
3: No. Okay.
1: Ask the officer if he would put it on his own bin, though, and promote the show.
0: Okay, officer, could I just ask you a quick question, if that's okay? If I gave you this to take home, would you put it on your thing? Oh, we've got another police officer here. G'day, how you going?
1: Two of them. Back
3: no,
1: up.
3: But you're quite free to send it to the Australian Federal Police and express your intentions.
0: Australian Federal Police, yep. Yeah. Okay, perfect.
1: There are now two police officers flanking Pete. They won't need two to take him down.
0: Fine, you're not smiling. It's intern Pete, how are you? Yep, no, good.
1: He's saying it's intern Pete like he's Beyonce or something. Like they're going to know who he is.
0: Well, Kate, we can
1: time to go.
2: I think it's time to move on.
1: Thank them and have a nice day. Thank them for the great work they're doing.
0: Oh, no. Keeping democracy safe. In public space, but the other officer isn't smiling so much, so I just feel like that's more of a...
2: Signal to leave.
0: So I've got bin stickers, the other officer was asking me. We've got bin stickers from the Christian O'Connell show. He's a bit more of a serious one.
1: Let's wrap this up now. Yeah. Wacky Wednesday is now over.
0: Yeah, that's great. That's awesome. Look, they were lovely. I'll be honest with you. I want a big shout out to Officer Chris, who listens to the show from the Federal Police and requested a bin sticker. So the Federal Police now have a bin sticker, which is just fantastic. And then we are... vacating Kirribilli, and look, to be fair,
1: I like the way that he just went. He very politely but firmly, he just said, "When you went, I'm just here to put a sticker on the bins." And they went, "You don't want to be doing that." They would jump and have another. There was about five or six suddenly there very quickly.
0: And paint this picture for me. One of the other officers said to me, he said, "Look, I'll be honest with you, in St. Pete, bringing a bin to the Prime Minister's house isn't a great look." So there's some learning
2: that's
0: that we've got
2: point.
0: Out of this.
1: Yeah,
0: as
1: no,
0: well.
1: Fair
0: so,
1: enough.
2: I see that now.
1: Yeah, yeah, I know. On
2: now.
1: Reflection, it was just like, what were we thinking?
2: Not a great idea.
0: Yes.
1: They're not just going to go, "Oh, great, he's been looking for a new bin." It was. He's always cleaning his ones out at the weekend.
2: We should have clocked that.
1: You know, and that Joy Division T-shirt, you know?
0: And another learning out of today is don't go through the Prime Minister's bins. I think that's the part that...
1: No, they really took a dim view of that, obviously. That was... I don't know why you did that.
0: I'm not sure
1: it's illegal, but it's just not front on anyone's bins.
0: Yeah, I guess, as back to the old saying, it's just not a great look.
1: He could have secret documents in there, you know, some memos or something.
0: Maybe we should go back and have a look at that.
1: No.
4: 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If it's happening in Ballarat, it's on 3BA's Ballarat Today. Coming up Thursday when the show returns, I'll catch up with the Minister for Regional Development and Agriculture. It's local MP Michaela Settle. She's going to talk us through the demands of her new ministerial roles. Councillor Jay Morrison drops by from Town Hall to reveal the city's new pilot plan for an on-demand Auslan service. It's 3BA Football's Roger Legrand. 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And we'll look at the alternatives to plastics in and around the home. It can only be one woman. Our sustainability campaigner, Kate Saruye. 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It's what Ballarat is talking about. 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
4: 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When it comes to the greatest music, we mean songs like this.

0: It's time for this week's What Are the Odds? Your stories of coincidence and chance. Share them now. 13, 55, 22. Producer Caden, 50% of the Chuckle Sisters. What is your story? Rio said it's a good one. It's verified.
1: It is a cracker. So, Saturday night, I was hanging out with all of my girlfriends, and I brought to the dinner party a brand new game. This game is the best game to have ever existed. I know it sounds ridiculous, but I really...
0: What do you bring, Uno?
1: No, it's a new one and it's called Hitster. So how it's played is you get a card with a year on it, say it's 2000. Then you get another card and it's got a QR code. You put that QR code on, it plays a song. You listen to that song and you go, was this song out before the year 2000 or after the year 2000?
2: I like it.
1: It's brilliant. You guess?
2: Good fun.
1: And then if you get it right, you keep your card. Anyway... I get a card.
2: We're 2 minutes into this.
1: I promise you this is worth it. So I put the QR code on. It starts playing this song.
2: You're pointing at me like I'm your assistant.
1: Audio.
0: Okay. All right. So it plays this.
3: It's 9 o'clock on a Saturday.
0: Yep.
1: I'm like, bang, Billy Joel, Piano Man, love it. It came out in this year. Then I'm like, it's Saturday night. I wonder what time it is. I turn my phone on, and I'm not kidding you when I say this. All my friends lost their mind. It was 9 o'clock on a Saturday.
0: Oh, no, that is good. That is why we do this. What are the odds? Believe it or not. What are the odds? Kathleen's on the line. What's your story, Kathleen?
4: Well, I was on holiday in London, and I was walking through Waterloo Station. I was 17 at the time, in peak time, so many people.
0: Yeah, busy
4: I heard
0: station.
4: My name being called out. I didn't think it was for me, but I turned anyway because it was my name, and it turned out to be for me. It was a family of four, mum, dad, and their two adult children. I knew three of them from three different places. I had no idea they were even related to each other.
0: Now this is another incredible story. Believe it or not. Kathleen, thank you very much for giving us a call, mate. We'll send you a prize.
4: Okay, thank you.
0: Now, 2 weeks ago, I'm in London, okay? I'm here for a couple of days. Okay, I was back home to see my mum and dad, and then I went to see London. I was going to meet my cousin and one of my closest friends. We're going to watch the England game together when they took on Dr. Congo. And I was going to be watching it in the London pub. I was so excited. Not the early hours of the morning, the other side of the world, but in London. Mm. I get to a pub a bit earlier. Just find a random pub in Soho. I text my cousin Wayne going, I'm in this pub, the Crown and Two Chairmen. They've got the game on. I've got a table next to the bar and with a great viewing spot of the screen. Mm. It's all good. I'm waiting for my cousin. I'm having my beer. In walks in a guy. We both look at each other. I go, Nick. He goes, Christian. I met this guy 3 years ago on a walking tour on the west coast of Ireland. We hung out for the week. He just happened to be there. I was there. There was a group of 25 strangers from all over the world. Nick and I hit it off and we became very close that week. We still kept in touch. Randomly, I just picked a pub at random in London that had the game on. Nick just happens to be randomly looking for a pub to watch the game.
5: It was meant to be.
0: It was meant to be. Reunited 3 years later in a random pub in Soho.
5: And it felt so good.
0: It felt real good.
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0: Christian O'Connell Show. Today we're looking for your magic bands on the Time Waster. All right, magic bands. Harry Styles, Potter.
1: Silver.
0: Fleetwood, McGonagall.
1: Gold.
0: Abacadabra. Oh, Abacadabra. Yes.
1: Gold plus.
0: Houdini and the Blowfish.
1: Silver.
0: Penn and Teller Swift.
1: Oh, that's very good. Gold plus.
0: And Siegfried and Roy Orbison.
1: Gold.
0: Rhea, what have you got? Magic bands.
1: Tricky Martin.
0: What?
1: Tricky Martin.
0: No, he's no magicians go. Tricks. They didn't do a tricky. They do a trick. All right, silver.
1: The Houdini.
0: Houdini is gold.
1: Blind Merlin.
0: Oh, that's very good as well. Gold.
1: And Shaman at Work.
0: Yes, yeah, all right, gold. What have you got there? Magic bands, one of them, I'm calling it now, one of the best of the year.
1: Wow.
0: Great work, everybody texting in. Brilliant, brilliant, brilliant. So smart. Magic bands. Reason why we're doing magic bands today, after the great listener vanishing act yesterday with the ratings.
1: Where did they go?
2: They were just there.
1: You can bring them back there, right?
0: Yeah,
1: right?
0: Of course, of course. We better add. Oh, there'll be another vanishing act.
3: Oh, no.
0: Anyway, come on.
3: Come on, Ting.
0: Back me. Lady, ta-da!
1: Very good, gold.
0: Justin, well done. Earth, Wand and Fire.
1: Silver plus.
0: Snape Dogg.
1: Oh,
0: if you know, you know. Well done. Oh, who did that? Chris Gillespie, well done. Billy Potion.
1: Silver plus.
0: Well done, Anthony. The Three Hyde Piece.
1: Silver plus.
0: One on Big Glenn. Motley Houdini.
1: Silver.
0: One Misdirection.
1: Gold.
0: That's very clever. Constantina Arena.
1: Very good. Gold plus.
0: Lee Collins, well done for that one. Guns and Rabbits.
1: Silver.
0: Magic Mike and the Mechanics.
1: Silver.
0: Magic Astley.
1: Gold.
0: Well done, Chris. Is this your Cardi B? Is this your Cardi B?
1: Gold plus.
0: Richard, that's very good. Criss Cross Angel.
1: Gold.
0: Gonna make you. Witchy Houston.
1: Silver plus.
0: Boys in the Houdini.
1: Bronze.
0: The Abracadoobie Brothers.
1: Bronze.
0: This is great, this one. Nothing Up My Sleevey Nicks.
1: Oh, gold plus.
0: Nothing Up My Sleevey Nicks.
1: Gold plus.
0: Very good. Teacher Chris, well done. The Volder Morty Morty Boss Tones.
1: Silver plus.
0: Nathan's done that one. Pen Stefani.
1: Gold.
0: Who's that? Brett Maltz. Very good. Bren Stefani. Instead of Blondie, Wondie.
1: Gold.
0: Lauren's got Sleight of Handle.
1: Yes, very good.
0: As in the classical magician.
1: Yes.
0: This is...
1: Yes, that's gold.
0: Very good, Lauren. What are the odds? You gave a gold? She's called Lauren Gold.
3: Oh.
0: House of Blaine.
1: Oh, good. Gold.
0: Metalla, pick my card, any cards.
1: Oh, plus.
0: Metalla, wow, pick a card, any card.
1: Wow.
0: Kyle Smith, well done. Levitatey Perry.
1: Silver.
0: Aha! I knew it was a trick.
1: Bronze.
0: No, that's Joshua, I believe. Elton's gone. Hey, what do you think?
1: Gold plus.
0: Elton's gone. What many he was standing?
1: That's very good.
0: White Snape.
1: Silver.
0: Stevie, I wonder how he did that. Stevie, I wonder how he did that.
1: Very good, gold.
0: Come on, that's genius.
1: Very good.
0: Well done, Greg. And Van Nashing Hayden.
1: That's pretty good, gold.
0: They were so good.
1: Wow.
0: Absolutely brilliant effort. Great job. Hard to pick which one is today's winner. There's so many great ones.
1: I've got so many written down, but Metal, pick a card.
0: Any card.
1: Kyle Smith.
0: Kyle Smith, you're today's winner. That's the Christian O'Connell Show for today. We are back tomorrow. Now, if you would love to spread the word of our show, the Bright Side, the Dial we call our show, and you want to join the Bright Side Battalion, head to thegoldwebsite.com.au and you can get a bin sticker. 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We're back tomorrow. Thank you very much for joining us.
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8: Mostly fine tonight. Tomorrow cloudy. Slight chance of a shower or two. Chance of morning fog. 5 overnight to a high of 13. After morning fog Friday, a fine partly cloudy day with 12. Partly cloudy Saturday with 13. Sunday mostly sunny and 13.
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1: Kingswood? 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
1: They didn't just make hits, they defined a decade. 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
0: Few Australian bands left a mark quite like Sonny Boys. Their debut album burst onto the scene in 1981 and gave us classics like Happy Man, Alone With You, I Can't Talk To You, and it helped shape the sound of Australian guitar pop for years to come. Now, 45 years later, that incredible era is being celebrated with a new vinyl box set packed with demos, live recordings and previously unreleased material, and a special reunion performance in Brisbane. Joining me now is Sonny Boys guitarist Richard Bergman. You managed to combine Beatles-style melodies, and when I listen to it now, it could be even, you know, Alone With You. I listen to that and go, yeah, that could have actually fit right in the 60s there. But it also had that punk attitude and that new wave energy. Was that like a conscious decision to go that way?
2: It wasn't pre-planned, no. We sound the way we do because

0: This is the 80s at 8, Shane Bryan with you, and we are chatting today with the Sunny Boys. That, of course, was Alone With You, and it's part of a 45th anniversary deluxe vinyl box set that is about to be released. Let's continue our chat with Richard Bergman from Sunny Boys.
1: What do you hope that the box set says about Sunny Boys' place in Australian music history?
2: I hope that it cements it. I hope it just shows people that first album was very good in what it is, but the second record in that set is the Studio 301 demos that we did prior to making the first album. So it was all the first album songs plus a bunch of others that didn't make the album.
1: Yeah,
2: and the playing on those demos is intense.
1: Yeah,
2: the playing, the sounds is strong. It's fierce.
1: Yeah.
2: It's what more like what we were like live. What I think, and what I also think that my band members and the Sunny Boys think, is that those songs are a gift to us. We are so lucky to have them. We were so lucky to have each other. We were so lucky to have the success we did. We were so fortunate to be in the right place at the right time with the right song. It's lightning strikes. It's what it is.
1: Yeah.
2: And all these things have to line up.
1: Yeah.
2: And they do not. These things do not line up for everybody, as you well know.
1: Yeah.
2: So we're grateful and really happy to play those songs because that's what people want to hear.
1: I'm just going to ask you one more time after this Brisbane show. It's definitely just one show, right? Have we learned to say never say never?
2: Mm-hmm.
1: One show. Okay. All right. Well, I'm holding you to that. One show. That's it.
2: Well, unless someone comes and offers us $1 million, then we probably play.
1: All right. Okay. Well, there you go. You heard it. So...
2: Yeah,
1: that is
2: or a week at the Maldives, you know?
1: Yeah, yeah.
2: Be in that.
1: Yeah. Yeah, that would be nice, Sunny Boys in the Maldives.
2: Wouldn't it?
1: Yeah, that'd be lovely.
0: Now, if you're a Sunny Boys fan, plenty to get excited about. The band's landmark debut album is being celebrated with a new 45th anniversary deluxe vinyl box set packed with demos, live recordings, interviews and previously unreleased material from the band's early years. And they'll also be back on stage for a very special show Friday, 23rd of October at Roma Street Parklands in Brisbane, if you're near the area, from 5 until 10 p.m. And joining Sunny Boys on the bill are The Clouds, Spy vs. Spy, and Mick Medu and Ursula Four. Tickets are on sale now through Austix. 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

0: on the 80s at 8, Shane Bryan with you, and that was Fine Young Cannibals, She Drives Me Crazy. One of the things that makes that song instantly recognisable is the unusual drum sound. The track was recorded at Prince's Paisley Park Studios in Minnesota, and the producers created that famous snare crack using a series of studio tricks that gave the song one of the most distinctive sounds of the 80s. It helped the song become a worldwide number one and the band's signature hit. After the break, we're heading back to 1985 with Godley and Cream. The pink filet mignon looks black on the neck. Strange apparatus. An Englishman in New York, inspired by the culture shock many Brits experience when arriving in New York City. By the mid-80s, Kevin Godley and Lowell Cream were well known for their innovative music videos. And the video for An Englishman in New York became another MTV favourite. That's coming up on the 80s at 8.
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0: Hunters and Collectors, Throw Your Arms Around Me, one of the classic tracks from Human Frailty. That is our classic 80s album tomorrow night on the 80s at 8. I'll catch you then. Thanks for keeping me company.
1: 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Let's go.

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7: 3BA weather.
8: Mostly fine tonight. Tomorrow, cloudy. Slight chance of a shower or two. Chance of morning fog. 5 overnight to a high of 13. After morning fog Friday, a fine partly cloudy day with 12. Partly cloudy Saturday with 13. Sunday, mostly sunny and 13.
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1: Coming up Thursday when the show returns, I'll catch up with the Minister for Regional Development and Agriculture. It's local MP Michaela Settle. She's going to talk us through the demands of her new ministerial roles. Councillor Jay Morrison drops by from Town Hall to reveal the city's new pilot plan for an on-demand Auslan service. It's 3BA Football's Roger Legrand. 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
1: I failed as a footballer. 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
5: Mostly fine tonight. Tomorrow, cloudy. Slight chance of a shower, 2 chance of morning fog. 5 overnight to a high of 13. After morning fog Friday, a fine partly cloudy day with 12. Partly cloudy Saturday with 13. Sunday, mostly sunny and 13.
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1: A weekend highlight, vacuum the garage. It's been annoying me for months now.
2: Hang on
1: now.
2: A second.
1: Yeah.
2: Most normal people would sweep the garage.
1: Sweep the garage too.
2: No, I'm just going to put this out there right now.
1: Okay.
2: Have you got a concrete floor that you don't sweep, you get the vacuum
1: Come
2: cleaner
1: on, people.
2: Out?
1: There's got to be someone out there.
2: Who have we got there?
3: Gail.
2: Hello, Gail. Are you batting on Brett's side, are you, or not?
3: Hell yes. Yeah,
2: oh,
3: we do.
2: No!
1: Hey,
2: no,
1: Gail.
2: No.
1: How satisfying is it?
3: Exactly. And you can't get in and around the edges and stuff easy with a broom.
1: Gail and I have got it going on here, PT. You're fighting a battle.
2: Out of a listenership to this show of about 70,000 people, I want to remind you, Brett, that one rang through.
1: It's all it takes.
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7: 3VA weather.
8: Mostly fine tonight. Tomorrow, cloudy. Slight chance of a shower, 2 chance of morning fog. 5 overnight to a high of 13. After morning fog Friday, a fine partly cloudy day with 12. Partly cloudy Saturday with 13. Sunday, mostly sunny and 13.
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9: 3BA weather.
10: Cloudy today, the slight chance of a shower, a 2 chance of morning fog, light winds atop of 13. Getting down to 5 this morning. Friday, fine, partly cloudy after morning fog, a top of 12. Saturday, fine, partly cloudy, 13. And a sunny Sunday on the way with a top of 13.
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0: 3

0: 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Good morning, Rio.
1: Good morning.
0: Good morning, Patsy.
2: Good morning.
0: Guys, happy show 100 yes. of the National Woo! Show.
2: Awesome.
0: Now, intern Pete has got a very big morning ahead of him. Morning, Pete.
3: Morning, guys. Happy 100, by the way.
0: Thank you very much, Pete. Thank you. Now, Pete, why don't you tell everyone what you're up to this morning? You're off to go and see the PM.
3: Absolutely. Off to see Anthony Albanese, the man himself at Kira.
0: And you're launching a rival podcast, aren't you, to Karl Stefanovic? Hitler's your next guest, then Pol Pot.
3: Well, that's...
0: When are you joining Eddie Maguire?
3: Well, no.
0: I listened to that show on a Friday afternoon. Pete and Eddie. Pateddy.
3: I could not keep up with his stats. He's very, very good. So, no, a big morning to the Prime Minister's house this morning because, of course, I just have the feeling that he would want one of these bin stickers, right? It's there, here for the taking. Now, obviously, I've done a few recces on the Prime Minister's house over the last week or so. Bin night.
0: Oh, that won't be suspicious.
3: No,
0: it's not like they've got cameras everywhere. Not in your mum's blue Holden Commodore again, are you?
3: No.
0: Prowling, the old prowler, midnight prowler.
3: To go behind
0: this is Zodiac.
3: Every time I go to the Prime Minister's house, I do take a different car, just so I don't want to...
0: Well done, mate.
3: Yeah, all that sort of stuff. So we'll be in the gold vehicle today.
0: Oh, right. Yeah, keeping it lo-fi.
3: Yeah, yeah,
0: a Radio Black Thunder will okay. not arouse suspicion. Actually, has he got T-shirts to give away? Where's the T-shirt cannon?
3: I'm hoping it's still registered anyway. So we basically, the bins are sort of, they have their own private bin area at Kirribilli House. So just in case we can't get access to his bins or anything like that.
0: He probably has to chip in towards the body corporate there as well.
1: Oh, yes.
0: Those aren't they a nightmare to deal with? The body corp?
3: Oh, they need to change that carpet for sure too in the front entrance. But anyway, that's a bigger issue. The thing that I've got organised today, we've got a brand new bin for him. So if he doesn't have the access to the bins, we've got a bin there ready to go.
1: He'll love us giving him a rubbish bin.
0: Yeah.
3: Anthony's a very grateful man. He's always been, he's been a big fan of me for years. I was there on
1: his
3: election night when he got, I was there when he got elected. His first actual.
0: What do you mean you were there?
3: Well, I went to his election night.
0: I didn't know you were like Kingmaker, as they call it in politics, don't they?
1: Who knew?
3: Political reporter Pete, no one called me actually. No, but he was there and I was a bit yelly. I think I may have had a few coronas at the time and was sort of cheering
0: coronas.
3: Along. Coronas?
0: Yeah. Sorry. I mean, you're really sort of rubbing shoulders of power. No, I thought it might be port, you know, refined Shiraz. Corona. I love the West Wing is one of my favourite TV shows. I didn't see anyone necking coronas there with President Bartlett.
3: And look, to be honest, the Prime Minister's first speech that he ever made as a Prime Minister was to tell me to calm down.
1: Well, that that's a great place to
0: It's a speech. We're all on the verge of every single day with you, Pete.
3: I get too excited, so I need to calm myself down this morning and just remember that I am entering a place of very high security.
0: Yeah.
3: There is many cameras.
0: And be respectful, be careful.
3: Yeah, so it's literally I'm just going here to... I guess, ask, do you want a bin sticker?
0: So I imagine that if people have just been flicking around and they're just trying to work out what the hell is going on, our new marketing campaign, we're asking for your bins. We've got bin stickers. Yesterday, you gave us a lot of brilliant slogans. They're being printed up at the moment, and we will send them to you so you can sticker your bin. All the other rival shows are taking over billboards everywhere. We just want your bins. They are our bin boards, basically. So Pete is going to go and hopefully sticker up Kirribilli House and the Prime Minister's bins.
3: Yeah, absolutely. I think he'll be excited to see me. I haven't seen him for probably about 12 months in person. So
0: since your whole Corona gate.
3: Yeah, that's right. That's right. So if there's any last advice that anyone wants me to do, I think it's a pretty straightforward project this morning.
1: I don't have any advice. I haven't done this.
0: It feels like so we should have got an appropriate card for him. Yeah, don't get shot. Basically, yeah, don't get arrested.
1: We've never been in this situation before,
0: so
1: we don't have any advice.
0: Suddenly, I'm just regretting actually sending intern Pete. I didn't know you had this form of annoying him.
3: No. He'll be fine. He'll be absolutely fine.
0: All right, now what time are you setting off? How are you planning this out?
3: Well, I guess... Perfect time
0: to do it. I mean, it's pitch black at the moment. We wouldn't film any of it.
3: Yeah.
0: Mr. Beast doesn't film stuff at like 6 a.m.
3: No. The sunrise is coming up at 6:56 this morning, so I will be down on site round about...
0: Sun's out, bin's out.
3: Sun's out, bin's out, baby.
0: That's us.
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0: Thanks for joining us on the Bright Side of the Dial. It's the Christian O'Connell Show. Christian, very easy. Make your own sandwich board for Bacon the Engineer to do his 10K a day to advertise the show. 3 mil plywood from Bunnings.
1: Okay.
0: Now, much as I love getting on the tools,
1: famously,
0: there's someone on this show who is actually very good on the tools. Producer Caitlin, it's our very own Bob the Builder.
1: That's true.
0: Seriously, you'd easy bit of make that, wouldn't you? Rio and I would not be able to do that.
1: We just
0: haven't matured into men.
2: No, definitely not, Rio.
0: Excuse me, I was hoping for some sort of you're the manliest guy I know.
2: No, Rio, I've witnessed too many times over the last 4 years. And I mean, from you, Christian, I haven't seen you do stuff, which is probably the point.
0: It's the best. It took me an hour a couple of weeks ago to hang a picture.
1: Oh, yeah. I would never even try to do
0: No. Deadly. This is the fear.
2: You just have the wrong equipment. It makes it just a lot more difficult. If you have the right stuff, which I do have a lot of the right stuff, it just makes it very simple and straightforward.
0: You got spirit level.
2: Yes, exactly. And
0: I didn't have a spirit
2: laser
0: level.
2: Measure.
1: So you're just eyeballing it.
0: Yeah.
3: Oh, no.
0: Just eyeball it out. Oh. Just sort of vibe it out. Yeah, that's about right, isn't it?
1: You wanted it a bit wonky, didn't you?
0: Yeah, it's just the messiness is what makes it, you know? All right, so let's get into this week's three-word Wednesday. My three-word Wednesday is my spiritual awakening.
1: Okay. Mm.
0: It happened at 4 a.m. this morning.
1: Wow.
0: Like I said earlier, wife's away this week. She's back tomorrow. And this morning I got up and it was cold.
3: Yes.
0: Like really cold. And I saw her fleece dressing gown. And I thought, do you know what? I've never had a dressing gown as a grown-up.
1: Really?
0: The last dressing gown I had was as a kid, okay? Never had one as a grown-up.
1: I thought all English people would own a dressing gown.
0: I think you're watching too much Downton Abbey.
3: Or a smoking
0: jacket. It's not
3: a
0: documentary. So anyway, I saw it. I thought, do you know what? I'm cold. I just need warmth. I put it on. Mm. I even put the hood up. Went and made a cup of tea, and I felt like a different person in it's like a deep fleece, this dressing gown, the hood up, having a cup of tea, just a different way to
3: it's
0: wake
3: like
0: up.
3: Mother's embrace.
0: Yeah, it did actually feel like that. Yeah. Mother Mary. Yeah.
1: What's
0: come
1: the material?
0: To me.
1: Is it
0: deep
1: silk?
0: Fleece? Deep? Plush, grey, shiny, fleecy kind of thing.
1: Are they not
0: deep.
1: Drafty? That's sort of my concern about.
0: No.
3: Okay. Well, you've got your jammies on underneath, hopefully.
0: No. I sleep naked always.
3: Oh, yes.
1: Oh, so you were wrong.
0: I actually hadn't thought about that.
3: Oh, you didn't.
0: She's got a hell of a surprise this weekend when she puts it on. Yeah. It'd be like, who's been sitting in my chair?
1: How low does the dressing gown go?
0: It's just above ankle.
1: Okay.
0: Yeah. So anyway, I'm wearing this. I'm thinking, bloody hell, this is a different way of being in the morning. This is nice. Even had a shave while I was wearing it as well, and it felt like a king.
1: Yes, I can see that.
0: Felt king-like behaviour. So I'm going to shave with this big. So I'm thinking about getting a dressing gown.
1: Huge decision.
0: Massive.
1: Wow. Okay.
0: Massive. But I'm only going to take recommendations from men. Because I want to know if they've got a dressing gown, they love the one they're wearing, they can recommend the right brand.
1: Right.
0: And I think really this is going to come down to two things. You're either going to be team fleece or team toweling. Mm. I'm not interested in toweling.
1: What about silk? Like a silk...
0: Sorry, did you just your voice just break?
1: What about a silk robe?
3: Well, that's not very
0: too flimsy.
3: Warm.
0: They're not, it's too flimsy.
1: Okay. Mm.
0: And also, you've got a high chance of, let's just say, one of the silk eggs popping out.
1: Got it. Okay.
0: If you're under,
1: say no more.
0: If you're under, if you're basically wrapped in a plush sort of fleece, the cave door is covered.
1: Sure. Yes, it's got a heavy.
0: You know,
1: set.
0: You can't be going to get the Amazon package and suddenly there's a Sharon Stone based instinct moment.
1: Wrong package.
0: Just a wrong package. And he doesn't want to sign for that or take that photo that I do. So, guys, men only, recommendations. If you love your dressing gown, what am I getting? What is the brand? Let me know.
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0: Rich and O'Connell show. What is your three-word Wednesday? Rhea, what's yours?
1: The heater Grinch. So currently where we are, it's 9 degrees, single digits. I live in a house from 1922 with insulation that it's almost reverse insulation. Like not only is there no insulation, when it's cold, it seems to be colder than outside. When it's hot, it's hotter than outside.
0: Yeah.
1: And currently it's freezing and I'm begging my partner.
0: It's a cold winter's day. This week's been cold in the morning. It's really cold.
1: Really frosty.
0: Slightly frosty in the morning.
1: Yes, yeah. Into your bones, that sort of cold. And I'm saying, can we please, please turn on the heater in the house just so I can feel my fingertips once more? And he won't let me. He's like, no, it's not cold enough yet. It's not cold enough. He's wanting to do
0: what?
1: It's actually crazy. I don't know what.
0: So, I don't know this, okay?
1: Mm-hmm.
0: As a heterosexual man, I don't know how it works. So one of you's the boss like us.
1: Yes, I'm
0: oh,
1: not.
0: Oh, no,
1: I'm
0: don't
1: not,
0: do that.
1: No.
0: That's the plight of being a straightie.
1: Yeah, I am not the
0: Someone's
1: boss.
0: Someone's the boss, and it ain't me.
1: I'm definitely.
0: Oh, no, I envied you guys. You have two bosses.
1: I have no decision
0: or no boss.
1: Power whatsoever.
0: Oh my God, I thought you guys were free range.
1: No. I throw up suggestions and he says no and I go, okay. And then we move on.
0: So Will's the alpha.
1: Will's the alpha by far. It's
0: oh
1: not
0: my
1: even
0: word,
1: close.
0: I didn't know. This is a revelation.
1: Hey, come on, wrong music.
0: No, this is for me because now I'm getting to hardcore guy talk. Guy talk, lads only.
1: Is this your music for hard?
0: Yeah, no, it is. This is how I go hard. Real talk with guys. For the first ever episode of Guy Talk, which we're getting into a deep chat about dressing gowns. It's the first time as a grown-up, I'm going to buy one. I want to know, what am I getting? Christian, by the way, on the building materials from Bunnings for the billboard, probably cheaper and better to go Corfu. Great idea. Mm. Ideal for signage. I'd probably go a 5 mil on that one. What do you reckon, Ted? Christian, have you considered an Udi?
1: Oh, the yes.
0: No
1: oh,
0: way.
1: Yes.
0: No
1: yes.
0: way. Kids, when they come out of the pool or the sea, have those. Not grown-ass man. Also, I always think you need to constantly be ready to throw down with anyone and protect your lady's honour.
1: Mm-hmm.
0: I don't think you could get into combat with somebody else wearing one of those.
1: No, you can't punch through the Udi.
0: No. By the way, I used to know a friend of mine was a professional rugby league player, and he also played for England. He was always, always in trainers. I even met him once for coffee, and he was on his way to a funeral. So he had a black suit on with trainers, because once he got into a fight, out about, and he slipped over because he had dress shoes on. And he was never, ever going to be in that situation. But you're going to be you go into a funeral. He goes, no, there's a big rival team going to the funeral as well. There will be a fight at the wake. You're dressed upstairs, your business downstairs is for scrapping.
1: Sleeping in trainers.
0: Christian, you've got to go to the, this is from Christian, go to the King of Pajamas, Peter Alexander. That's where I brought my partners. He loves his one there. Scott, Christian, Peter Alexander, dressing gown of the best. Kids bought me one for Father's Day, fleeced and has pockets.
1: Oh, that's
0: got to
1: nice.
0: Have pockets. Yes. Got to have pockets. Christian, I live in my dressing gown and just chat out where I got it from because I've had it since around 2000. It's from, and I didn't even know where it's from because I've had it for since the year 2000, Suzanne's. Aren't they ladies
2: yes.
0: only?
2: Yeah, this goes with that at Suzanne.
1: Very good.
0: Not sure, Christian, why I've been actually rocking a woman's dressing gown for 26 years, but it's incredibly comfortable.
1: Very progressive.
0: Christian, go. You can buy the dressing gowns from the Crown at the Crown shop.
1: Now that is a great hack. Wow.
0: Christian, my mum is Scottish. She calls it a house coat, not a dressing gown. I love that. Shane, that's brilliant. I've just had an idea.
1: Mm-hmm.
0: Maybe we could give away dressing gowns to dads for Father's Day.
1: Oh, yes.
0: The dad gown.
1: Yes.
0: Let's do a deal. What do you call it? A collab, as the kids call it.
1: Yes.
0: An exclusive collab with Peter Alexander or Susan's.
3: 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Up all night. We love our Aussie anthems.

0: Better music and more of it. Ballarat's 3BA.
1: This is an appeal from UNHCR, the UN Refugee Agency. 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
1: Christian O'Connell's show, the head of marketing at Peter Alexander or Soutane's or any other high-end manufacturer of dressing gowns is listening. I'm looking to do a collab for Father's Day dressing gowns. We've got enough time ahead of us to be able to make this work. What a great thing to... It's basically like I'm hugging my dad's.
2: You're turning a dad into a king.
1: Yes, king dad.
2: King dad.
1: Yeah, only when you're in the gown. All right, not actually king in the family. All right, let's now cross live to Sydney, where intern Pete has got one of our brand new bin stickers. Listeners, we need you to join our Rebel Bin Army, the Bright Side Battalion. You are our marketing now to spread the good word of the Bright Side, the dial. So please, you can call in now, 13 55 22. Can we have your bins? We'll send you the stickers. And to kick it all off this week, Pete is outside Kirribilli House right now. He's dressed in the yellow jumpsuit, the official gold. Well, he actually looks like he's come out of Guantanamo Bay again for the day. It's actually looking like a beautiful day there.
3: It's a cracking morning. It really is. And I've got to say, here at Kirribilli House, it is a chaotic little street. There's a lot going on here because there's a lot of building renovations going on around me as well. And I'm
1: Albo having some work done. Is he Albo having a bit of a reno, is he?
3: Yeah, well, let's see if the tax dollars are being paid for that. Anyway,
1: He went out to see Trump, didn't he, a couple of weeks ago, so he's probably putting a ballroom there.
3: Yes, 100%. So, look, what's going on here? There was an unexpected bin night last night. We've been held up by Garbos this morning, so we've only just managed to get a park. So I'm just about 100 metres from the front entrance of Kirribilli House, but I just wanted to let you know, this is pretty big news. He has bins out the front of his house.
2: Perfect.
3: So... this is great news for the Prime Minister. Obviously, at least we know he's got the bin, so that's one part of the job done. I am also carrying a brand new bin for him with the pre-stickered as well, and I've got some extra stickers, which is just fantastic.
1: I always think if you're going to drop in on a friend, it's always nice to have a gift, isn't it? You know?
3: Yeah, absolutely. Sorry, I'll just drop one out of my pocket there. Just let me grab that. So we're about, I would say, 50 metres. Now, I do want to make you aware, there is also a high, very high police presence around me.
1: I haven't basically seen to any... stop people like you just wandering in with nonsense.
3: Yeah, I know, you're right. But I guess this is the moment. We're about 10 metres away from the front entrance here. Now, I'm just going to go back onto the footpath here for a moment because obviously we just want to make sure we're nice and safe and don't get shot and killed dead, which is fine. Probably a bit dramatic of me there. Okay.
1: Yeah, I mean, is it me or are you sounding really nervous all of a sudden?
3: Very nervous. Oh, there's a come around here.
2: Oh, you're here, system. Great.
1: Wow, yeah, we're looking at this live now. We're filming this. We'll put it up in a minute, but you are literally outside. It looks like there's a delivery driver. There's a delivery driver there.
3: The guy before me is
2: Amazon.
1: He's got a new Bluetooth speaker for the shower. Can someone sign for this?
3: Yes. So I'll just say he's just crossing his off now. That won't be a moment. So I've just got the police officer just signing that package there.
1: Now, isn't it? You know, there's a queue of people trying to do stunts.
3: Yeah, I know. I don't know what this guy is.
2: Well, he's doing actual work. He's a delivery driver.
1: Apparently, this is work for us at intern Pete.
3: I know. Sorry. Sorry, mate. You're going to be long?
4: I'm not sure.
3: You're not sure. Okay, no problem at all. That's fine. Sorry, this is unexpected here.
2: Is there anything else out there, maybe, Pete, that in the meantime you could sticker?
3: There probably is. We can walk up to the back gate, actually. That's probably where the bins were before. So let's just race up here really quickly.
1: All right, now Pete is on the move now with his bin. He's moving at a bit of a sort of pace now, almost like a jog on.
3: Oh, do you know what? I'm going to leave that there because I've got the sticker over here. So
1: he just left a bin in the middle of the street.
3: Yes, the Prime Minister.
1: A rogue bin.
3: Now, I don't want to be intrusive, but if I was to have a look through the...
1: That's whose bin is that? You can't just rummage around someone's bins.
2: Stop looking in the
1: bins. Is that legal?
3: Oh, you can't do that? Oh,
1: I don't think you can just rummage around someone's bins.
3: I am going to put...
1: No, but that is outside Kirribilli House.
3: Sorry, police are here. Hang on, sorry. I'm so sorry. It's intern Pete from the... Oh, don't be sorry. I'm live on the air with Christian O'Connell on Gold.
1: Don't mention my name.
3: Oh, sorry. I was told not to mention his name. I'm so sorry. I know that's the problem.
1: Keep me honest.
3: Been there.
4: It is.
3: Yes.
4: You're not going to stick anything over.
3: Well, I've got to
1: ask his permission.
4: I wouldn't be doing that.
3: could I pretty please just pop it on? Just
0: No. That's it. Okay.
1: Ask the officer if he would put it on his own bin, though, and promote the show.
3: Okay, officer, could I just ask you a quick question, if that's okay? If I gave you this to take home, would you put it on your thing? Oh, we've got another police officer here. G'day, how you going?
1: Two of them. Back
0: no,
1: up.
0: But you're quite free to send it to the Australian Federal Police and express your intentions.
3: Australian Federal Police, yep. Yeah. Okay, that's perfect.
1: There are now two police officers flanking Pete. They won't need two to take him down.
3: Fine, you're not smiling. I think that Pete, how are you? Yep, no, good.
1: He's seeing his intern Pete like he's Beyonce or something. Like they're going to know who he is.
3: Well, Kate, we can
1: time to go.
2: I think it's time to move on.
1: Thank them and have a nice day. Thank them for the great work they're doing.
3: Oh, no. He's
1: keeping democracy safe.
3: In public space, but the other officer isn't smiling so much, so I just feel like that's more of a...
2: Signal relief.
3: So I've got bin stickers, the other officer was asking me. We've got bin stickers from the Christian O'Connell show. He's a bit more of a serious one. This one. This one. What was your name, officer?
2: Let's wrap it up.
1: Let's wrap this up now. Yeah.
3: Officer Chris.
1: They're approaching the cameraman now.
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14: Cloudy today, the slight chance of a shower, 2 chance of morning fog, light winds atop of 13, getting down to 5 this morning. Friday, fine, partly cloudy after morning fog, a top of 12. Saturday, fine, partly cloudy, 13. And a sunny Sunday on the way with a top of 13.
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0: Christian O'Connell Show. I'm hoping that I get actually a letter in the next couple of days from the AFP thanking me for testing the protocols there.
1: You might be getting a letter, but I don't think that's what it's going to
0: say. Oh, really? Have I misunderstood this? Christian, I'm assuming... Good morning, Glenn. This is a funny text. I'm assuming what made the AFP officer suspicious was a 50-year-old man claiming to be an intern. Yeah, sorry. He's 44, but yeah. We heard of the 50-year-old virgin, now the 50-year-old. We should start calling him the 50-year-old intern. It is odd. It's Pete the intern. I mean, they're like, he's a grown-ass man. With veneers, you know.
2: More like a summons.
0: I remember when he joined the show, I was like, all right, so we'll drop all that intern stuff. You know, he's done that with K&J. Until I got a phone call from three clicks of management up going, whoa, whoa, whoa, whoa, whoa, no, no, no, no. That is branding.
1: That's copyright.
0: Right now on Australian radio, he's the most famous man in Sydney. No, no, no, no. It's going to be at least a year for him to have that before he can just become Pete.
1: Right, that's a trademark.
0: Oh, no, no, no. Absolutely.
1: It's
0: I didn't know.
1: Nike tick.
0: Yeah, it is. It's copyright protected. All right, so there's been a story in Tasmania. I don't know if you've seen this. Neil the seal. Mm. 999 kilo seal, a ton of seal.
3: From smashing street signs to...
0: This is cross now to this reporter who sounds half asleep. You know, he's obviously hoping of getting in the Metro radio and stuff like that and taking Patsy's job one day rather than doing on-the-beat stories in Tassie.
3: From smashing street signs to blocking roads and causing a commotion... Neil the Seal has become a star attraction in Tasmania, even if he spends most of his time fast asleep.
4: He's naughty, he knocks down stuff, and I like doing that too.
5: He does a few huffs and puffs, it's gorgeous.
6: I love that he's just doing what he wants to do, yeah, and no one can really stop him.
3: Tasmanian authorities say it appears Neil has now headed out to sea after bringing so much joy during his recent stay.
0: He's got over 2 million followers.
1: You're kidding.
0: He's more popular on social media than the Tasmanian official tourist board account. This is all it takes to become famous in Tasmania overnight. It's just to show up and bend a few traffic bollards and dent a car.
1: How do you stop a ton seal? Like,
0: if that's what he wants to do, let him do it.
1: He's like their own intern Pete.
0: So now, anyway, with the sad news yesterday, or 2 days ago now, about Sam.

0: Neil. They've renamed him Sam Neil the Seal. So he has been for the last couple of weeks, Neil the Seal.
1: Uh-huh.
0: He's now Sam Neil the Seal, which is, you know, of all the ways you can make permanent such a great legend, what a great way that the memory of the great Sam Neil lives on as Sam Neil the Seal.
1: The rampaging
0: Actually, I think
1: seal.
0: Because he loved animals so much on the farm and the ducks, I actually do think he'd be smiling
1: he
0: right now
1: it.
0: About this news. But anyway, the damage is done in Tasmania. I'm looking for your stories about animal damage. So I've spoken on the show a couple of times about our big mega cat, Larry. Larry has chewed through the zip and broken it on his carry case. So he's got one of those little carry cases. When I take him to vets, he hates going in there. All right. And so he must have been doing it over several weeks or months in the garage during the night, because I went to take him to vets of the week and he destroyed the zip. It's you can't shut him in there.
1: Like Shawshank Redemption,
0: yes.
1: Just slowly with a spoon.
0: He has. Through the Raquel Welch poster.
1: And he's a 1,000 kilogram cat, isn't he?
0: He's actually got a couple more extra kilos now, Rio. After Christmas in July. And then the other thing he also chewed through and destroyed is I've got a smoker, and the smoker has this reinforced heatproof cable that goes to a thermometer that you can leave in the brisket while he's smoking it. So it can be in there for 10 hours and it won't melt. However, it's not Larry proof, because obviously it had some tallow, some beef fat that had dripped onto it. Larry licked that and then just kept licking and licking and licking and eating. Destroyed a flame proof, I don't know, you know those phone cables that are indestructible?
1: Yeah,
0: He's chewed through that.
1: Wow.
0: To the bare white. It's unusable. I can't use it, Larry.
1: That's a powerful
0: It had brisket
1: cat.
0: Juice on it. He couldn't stop. He just got juice lust.
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0: Christian O'Connell Show, looking for your stories of animal damage. Morning, Nicole. Send me a photo of two destroyed remote controls and also another destroyed remote control for the air conditioning. That is three chewed. Irreparable. I mean, they've just been totally chewed up. That was from her rescue beagle. Thank you very much, Nicole. Christian, my cat Munchie, a few years ago when passport renewals were paper, destroyed it, all ripped to bits. Actually quite embarrassing when I had to call DFAT and ask for another one due to my cat destroying it. Christian, my cat Bicky once peed on a power board and shorted out the whole house. That's some strong urine. All right, let's take some stories right now. Animal damage. Fiona, good morning. Welcome to the show, mate.
1: Oh, thank you. How are you going?
0: I'm good, Fiona. Hope you're having a good week so far. So what's your story for us, Fifi?
1: Well, on a family trip around Australia with a caravan a few years back, we were driving into the Bungle Bungles and came around a bend, and there stood a white bull between us and a river, and wow, it ended up ramming our car and put a big dent in the door.
2: Oh my goodness, that is terrifying.
0: So what just charged at you guys?
1: Yeah, well, we thought we'd beat the horn to scare it away, but that didn't work. It actually got more revved up.
0: It antagonised it.
1: Yes.
2: You had a bingle bingle in Bungle Bungle. Yeah.
0: Wow. that's a great story, Fiona. Thank you very much.
1: No worries.
0: Thank you, Fiona. Fiona, they're obviously listening to the TV show in the background. She's trying to win a prize on Sunrise and call us.
2: The cash cow. Yeah.
0: Hard to compete. Hard to compete. We got here Pete. Good morning, Pete.
3: G'day, how you going?
0: I'm good, Pete. What's your story for us of animal damage?
3: Oh, I had a dog when I was a kid called Kimber. He was a, Labrador, a bit of Kelpie, and a bit of Labradoodle, I reckon. He was a weird dog.
0: Yeah.
3: But he was totally destructive. And I come home from school one day and he literally chewed the tap off the side of the house.
4: Oh,
3: and he's doing that body, mouthy water thing where the dogs keep, he must have been doing it for 2 hours on the side of the house. But and then the next week I came home and from school, in the backyard was bits of white lace. I'm going, that's weird. And I looked under the house and he got into Mum's treasure chest, her 1956 wedding dress.
0: Oh, no.
3: And he ripped it into a million bits, and it was everywhere in the backyard. And he's just running around, bits of lace hanging off his neck, running around. So, yeah, that was handy.
0: I love the impression there. Very good. Thanks for that, Pete. Pete, great story. No, well told. Thank you very much.
3: Thank you.
0: Nikki, let's get Nikki here. Good morning, Nikki.
5: Good morning, Christian. I love your show.
0: Oh,
5: how
0: bless.
5: Do you do today?
0: I'm very good. Nikki, thank you very much for joining us and listening to the show. Nikki, what's your story?
5: Okay, I've got an adorable old little fox terrier called Dexter, and he loves coming in the car. You know, they always love to join you, right?
0: Yeah, they go everywhere, don't they?
5: Yep. I got home from work, took him for his walk, and he didn't do his poo like he normally does. I'm like, oh, I didn't sort of think
0: anything. Every dog owner, we all know what you're talking about. The main reason you take them for a walk is obviously the mental and physical stimulation, but also to go and have a poo.
5: Yes, that's right. And I was going to pop down to the shops, and you know, I thought, oh, and he's like, I want to come. So, okay, well, and you come. And so I took him to the shops. I was only there for a couple of minutes. I came back to the car, opened the door, and I went, oh, my God, it stank so badly.
0: Shotgun.
5: He had done explosive diarrhea.
0: Oh, lovely. Good morning. Enjoy your week, Mix listeners.
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5: It went all
0: Oh, my God. No, we get the idea, madam.
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0: AI give us a story we're about to get? All right, it's time for this week's What Are the Odds? Your stories of coincidence and chance. Share them now. 13, 55, 22. Patricia Caden, 50% of the Chuckle Sisters. What is your story? Rio said it's a good one. It's verified.
1: It is a cracker. So, Saturday night, I was hanging out with all of my girlfriends, and I brought to the dinner party a brand new game. This game is the best game to have ever existed. I know it sounds ridiculous, but I really like.
0: What do you bring, Uno?
1: No, it's a new one and it's called Hitster. So how it's played is you get a card with a year on it, say it's 2000. Then you get another card and it's got a QR code. You put that QR code on, it plays a song. You listen to that song and you go, was this song out before the year 2000 or after the year 2000?
0: I like it.
1: It's brilliant, you guess?
0: Good fun.
1: And then if you get it right, you keep your card. The first of 10 card wins.
0: And also, you know, we just had so much fun with QR codes during lockdown. Why not break it out on a Saturday night? Oh, fun with QR codes.
1: Every single friend.
0: We thought Monopoly was boring.
1: Every single friend that was at that party, we had eight people there, bought that game right there and then off Amazon because it was so fun. Anyway, I get a card.
0: Yeah, we're 2 minutes into this.
1: I promise you this is worth it. We get a card.
0: It's an old mate for management is furiously scribbling right now.
2: Wasted 2 minutes.
0: who listens to this? ? Sent to the CEO. Dear Steve-O, I found another breakfast show we can get rid of. Don't stop at one.
2: Can
0: keep
2: Mikey
0: going.
2: Do two shows?
0: Yes, yeah.
1: So, I put the QR code on, it starts playing this song.
0: You're pointing at me like I'm your assistant. Okay, all right, so it plays this.
3: It's 9 o'clock on a Saturday.
0: Yep.
1: I'm like, bang, Billy Joel, Piano Man, love it. It came out in this year. Then I'm like, it's Saturday night. I wonder what time it is. I turn my phone on. And I'm not kidding you when I say this. All my friends lost their mind. It was 9 o'clock on a Saturday.
0: Oh, no, that is good. That is why we do this. What are the odds? Believe it or
2: not. Did Belle like it with the clipboard behind you?
0: No, no, she's listened to a podcast. Great episode of The Imperfects. I love the idea of just having one human as a live audience member, you know, in the morning. That is a great story, Caitlin. I love that.
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18: Cloudy today, the slight chance of a shower, 2 chance of morning fog, light winds atop of 13, getting down to 5 this morning. Friday, fine, partly cloudy after morning fog, atop of 12. Saturday, fine, partly cloudy, 13. And a sunny Sunday on the way with a top of 13.
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28: Yeah, okay.
29: Out of the way, Toby.
30: Jonesy and Amanda, those are names that you would never forget.
31: It's showtime.
0: Top of the afternoon to you, Amanda. How are you feeling?
32: I'm feeling okay. I'm looking at the clock in 4-hour increments as to when I can load up again on my podrus.
0: There are many people worried about you. People were coming up to me today as I went about my business around the village. They said, how is Amanda? Is she okay?
32: Have you bought her a new phone?
0: Can you?
32: Oh, this is the other
0: not
32: thing.
0: Not one person mentioned that. Most people said it was not my fault.
32: What are their names, Brendan? I don't
0: believe
32: people, any of this.
0: Reasonable people that came up and said,
32: well,
0: no,
32: you.
0: They abrogated me of any responsibility. It's your car, it's not me.
32: Okay.
0: If anything, they were saying she should give
32: you a gift. Yeah,
0: okay. She should be buying you a phone.
32: Of course she should.
0: Because I've got an old iPhone.
32: This started with you asking how my cold was.
0: Are you on the mend?
32: I'm on the meds.
0: Are you on the mend?
32: I think so.
0: Yep.
32: I'm a bit spaced out because I've been taking the Codrils.
0: Yep.
32: But every, so my nose this morning was all mank and now I feel a bit
0: good.
32: Better.
0: Thank so you're spaced
32: you.
0: Out.
32: You're not even like listening to my answer. What? And then my head fell off and my arms dropped off and I'm just a walking stump. Good Owen, look at the time.
0: Jonesy and the walking stump. There's the show.
32: I just don't want to give my cold to Ryan because this week his show is kicking off.
0: On opening night.
2: Yeah.
0: We are going to be there.
2: Well, yeah, tomorrow night is opening night.
0: Right.
2: So, yeah.
0: So we're not going to be at that.
2: No, you're not coming to opening, no.
0: But is it a soft opening?
2: No.
0: Because sometimes they have a soft opening.
32: An off-Broadway.
0: Yeah, but before to iron out all the kinks.
32: Yeah. And well, then you can't be there.
0: And then the main game comes along.
2: No, this is the hard opening of a Kingdom of Fools.
0: Playing so at the Eternity why are we going Playhouse. On Friday?
2: I don't know.
32: Brian, what's your name? Jonesy. I may be a bit off my face. Let Ryan tell people where it's on.
2: Yeah, oh, yeah. It's at the Eternity Playhouse in Sydney. That's in Darlinghurst. 7:30 kickoff. And if you want tickets, just look up A Kingdom of Fools.
32: And one of the actors wears a very short tunic. Not you, though.
2: No.
32: Was that in your contract?
0: Is it man or woman?
32: A man.
2: Man. Oh. Yeah. Yeah. No, I run around as a peasant for the play. Yeah, yeah. It's good fun.
0: That would explain your look for the last 6 years. Anyway, I'm looking forward to going to it. We have an action-packed show today coming up. Instagram makes its return.
32: TikTok Tucker.
0: Yes.
32: I have the advantage of not having any taste buds today.
0: And we can't do anything until we do the Fast Five. Jonesy and Amanda driving you home with Jam Nation.
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0: Hello there, it's Jonesy and Amanda driving you home this Wednesday afternoon. It's time.
1: How fast can this thing go?
2: Faster than the speed of light.
3: Jonesy and Amanda's
4: Fast Five.
0: Fast time. Fast Five time, the best time of the day. Five questions. Can you go all the way and answer all five questions correctly? If you do that, Amanda will say.
5: Are you also on the codeine?
0: I think I'm on the GAC.
5: I will say that you'll win a $250 fuel voucher if you answer question five correctly.
0: I'm not really on the GAC.
5: I'm not either.
0: Maria's in Broadford.
5: Hello, Maria.
6: Hello, guys. How are we?
5: Very well, going well. Thank you. We have question number one for you. Do you know what biltong is? It's a form of air-dried what? Biltong.
6: Biltong. No, sorry.
5: Oh, Maria, please call again.
0: My youngest son, he sells this particular stuff.
5: Don't say what it is.
0: Dane is in Craneburn.
5: Hi, Dane.
7: How you going? Hi, Jonesy.
0: Hey, Dane.
5: Hi, do you eat biltong? It's a form of air-dried what?
7: Yes, I don't mind it. My daughter loves it.
0: Mm.
5: It's air-dried what? What's the answer? What are you eating? Yeah, it's meat. It's meat.
0: It's meat.
5: The word biltong is from Afrikaans.
0: Yeah.
5: Bil is buttock and tong is strip or tongue.
0: Yeah, my...
5: Bum tongue.
0: My youngest son.
5: Not that they didn't call it that.
0: He works for, what's it called, Jerky Zone? No. That sounds terrible. Jerky Company.
5: Right.
0: And he sells it. And he says every day someone comes up and says, what's that? And then he explains it. And then they walk off.
5: Mm.
0: But he did that. I said, you've got to give them a little sample, hustle them a little
5: bit. Do you like it, Brendan?
0: I love it. There's this one, the Texas one, Texan jerky.
5: Mm-hmm.
0: Man, you get that. Dane, that's the best jerky you'll eat.
7: I'll hold you to that then.
5: All right.
0: Okay, no, you can, Dane.
5: Question number two is cover me. Let's do
8: cover
5: it.
8: Cover me!
9: I got you covered, boss.
5: I'm looking at this question and I'm also looking at Ryan. He's written this. A cat is covering which song?
0: Have a listen.
5: Dane?

0: Any ideas?
1: What your show
0: there,
1: will
0: Dane?
1: Be like?
2: I'm a freak.
1: No. You know the song, but you've mislabeled it.
3: Yeah, the Fast Five.
4: It's Jonesy and Amanda driving you home.
5: Take a peek behind the scenes. Follow Jonesy and Amanda on Instagram and Facebook. Ballarat's 3BA.

0: Hello there, it's Jonesy and Amanda driving you home this Wednesday afternoon, and we are into the Fast Five.
1: How fast can this thing go?
2: Faster than the speed of light.
3: Jonesy and Amanda.
2: Fast Five.
4: We're up to question number two, which is cover me.
2: Cover me.
5: Cover me.
6: Cover me.
7: I got you covered, boss.
4: Danielle is joined us from Taylor's Hill. Hi, Danielle.
8: Hi there, how are you going?
4: Very well. Now, a cat here is performing a song. Can you tell us what the song is? I think we're just indulging Ryan now.
0: Yeah.
4: Do you know what the song is, Danielle?
8: Yeah, I'm pretty sure it's Creep by Radiohead.
4: Yes, it is.
0: Right on.
4: And they'd be thrilled with that rendition.
0: Oh, they'd love it. That was the B-side, Creep, then Thrilled. Which of these countries border the most other countries, Danielle? A, China, B, Brazil, or C, Germany?
8: I'm going to go... China.
4: It is China. It borders 14 other countries, same as Russia. 14 other countries. That's a lot of border patrol. A lot of good TV shows to see all the people bringing in fish.
0: There'd be a lot of fish. The word Pythonesque, meaning surreal and comical, is a homage to which comedy troupe? Clue, it's not Ryan's play.
8: Monty Python.
4: Monty
0: Very good.
4: Python. Brings you to question five.
0: Danielle.
4: Danielle, here we go. Who was the first Roman emperor?
8: The first. Was it Augustus?
0: Going to need some more information because we're here Googling away.
4: So we need a surname.
0: Yeah, we're going to make an effort.
4: What was his, is it surname?
0: Come on.
8: Augustus. Octavius.
0: Okay, if you're Googling, we want the whole thing, Danielle.
4: I think we have to.
0: Come on. Yeah, you do it, Danielle. Come on.
8: Gaius Octavius.
4: He was as gay as Octavian. What a historic
0: no,
4: legacy.
0: No, Danielle, no. If you're going to Google, you've got to get it right, okay? No. Gaius
4: Ryan,
0: Octavius.
4: Is it correct that we don't accept that?
0: Yeah, which is, yes.
9: It's very close.
4: Very close.
9: Extremely close, yeah.
0: But Sean is in Boronia. And Sean, you're raw dog in this.
4: Sean, who was the first Roman emperor? One of the months of the year is named after him.
10: Augustus?
0: Yeah.
4: Well, that's...
0: Can you just have the full
4: give us
0: action,
4: a, give us the actual surname as well. See, this is the thing. Maybe that's what the Googling's telling people, Ryan. What are we going to do?
0: This is what everyone's doing. Doesn't anyone know stuff anymore? Cherie is in Digger's Rest.
4: Hi, Cherie.
11: Hi, how are you?
4: Cherie. Well, who was the first Roman emperor? We know it was Augustus, sometimes known as Octavian, but we just want to give us a salad surname.
11: Yes, Augustus Caesar.
4: That's
0: what
4: one.
0: We want. Should we know Googling from you? Caesar
11: no
0: salad.
11: Googling from me.
0: And the cesarean birth.
4: But he apparently...
0: That is an urban myth, isn't
4: historians
0: it?
4: Historians dispute that he had a cesarean birth. Caesarean is named after to cut into the body.
0: After who was to cut into the body?
4: Well, there's medical words that don't mean anything.
0: Jim, am I right? Can you?
9: Yeah, that's like the Latin word.
0: Okay.
9: Yeah, it means to cut into to carve. Yes.
0: Right.
4: Well, I just said that, Brendan. Why did you need to verify?
0: Did they have cesareans back in those days, though?
4: They did, but I just don't think, you know...
0: It wouldn't have ended well.
4: No, and you cut open a body, your time's up.
0: Like I've seen Caligula. Ooh. Congratulations, Cherie. You've won the jam pack. You will find $250 worth of fuel.
11: Thank you so much,
0: we're putting that in a voucher, Cherie. We're not just putting it in a bag. You're just not getting a bag of fuel. Just so you know, we're responsible.
11: You're so awesome.
0: Thank you.
4: Thank you, Cherie.
0: And you two are. If you would like to...
4: You're talking like Yoda, and you two are.
0: If you would like to play the Fast Five, jonesyandamanda.com.au. Congratulations, Cherie. You've won the jam pack. You will find 200...

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0: Hello there, it's Jonesy and Amanda. It's Wednesday. You know what Wednesday means?
1: You hungry?
2: I enjoy cooking bacon and stop working with flyer. Bacon
1: slap. Lola, man, talking.
3: Who are you?
2: To do your sandwich. Gonna make you go, yuck.
0: Wednesday means TikTok Tucker, where we make food from TikTok and eat it.
4: I'm trying to get my microphone to work here.
0: That would be your headphones.
4: Yeah.
0: Your microphone, that's your microphone.
4: And are you wearing a cricket box, Brendan, just so I can see where to
0: You've only been doing this.
4: I'm on a lot of Codral. Is that okay with you?
0: Okay.
4: And now what we're going to do today, let me ask you this question. Do you like crumpets?
0: I love crumpets.
4: And do you like gravy?
0: I love gravy.
4: I do too. But I don't know what this is like. And the girl who made it ate it after taking her teeth out. So that was a confronting moment. But I'm going to make gravy crumpets. Or gravy grumpets, as I might call them. So the first thing we have to do is put our toast, our crumpets into the toaster. Oh, no, actually, well, I'll put the kettle on.
0: Ooh.
4: I'm going to have to put the kettle on to make the gravy and toast the crumpet.
0: We'll which one do you think will win, the toaster or the kettle?
4: Well, who knows? Oh, I can't even open. Can you open that packet of crumpets?
0: We should get a sports bet thing going on this.
4: Okay.
0: You know.
4: So, all right, we've got we need three crumpets, one for you.
0: The kettle's boiling already.
4: One for you, one for me, one for Ryan. Oh, okay. So, I'm popping the crumpets in.
0: Just a bit of
4: ASMR or whatever it's called.
0: AMSR.
4: Anyway, so I now have we got Jenna, have we got those initials all wrong? Anyway, what we've done, we've put the crumpets in. We've got the kettle boiling. All you have to do is toast your crumpets and boil the kettle. That's all I've said. And I'm going to, when the crumpet's done, put some butter on it. Now, the thing is with the gravy, I'm going to start making it now.
0: Who's going to make the gravy?
4: Now, you get two large tablespoons of gravy, of dry gravy powder, and then the smallest amount of water. This is the thing. The gravy is incredibly thick.
0: Yep.
4: Just think Brendan Jones. And what happens is we're going to put just a tiny bit in and then stir it. You ready? Because you want it to be almost as thick as, that's probably a good amount.
0: Yeah.
4: Like a really thick.
0: Like a mortar mix?
4: Maybe. All right. I think that's thick enough. You want it really, really thick. That doesn't look like enough for three crumpets, but it should be. All right. So.
0: Who's going to make the gravy?
4: Do we need it to be thicker? I think we do. Let me put some more in.
0: Okay.
4: I'll put a little bit more in. More on. There we go.
0: Right.
4: I think it needs to be thicker. Well, I'm going to keep doing this. I'm making a really thick paste. Can you put a tiny bit of water in there?
0: Watch out.
4: Fascinating.
0: Okay. Well.
4: Tiny, tiny, tiny, tiny.
0: Well, that's tiny.
4: No, you've done it. Now we're going to have to put more in. We're going to keep going until we've taken over the whole world.
0: We've got 90 litres of gravy. Here's your gravy.
4: No, see, you've made it too watery. I'm going to have to add some more gravy powder.
0: Why don't we?
4: While you do that, I'll keep stirring my gravy.
0: You stir. For the AMSR lovers, it's Jonesy and Amanda driving you home.
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0: Jones, you demand driving you home. 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
3: Making slap.
1: What are you?
3: Gonna make you go yuck.
0: TikTok Tucker, we make food from TikTok and eat it today. What are we eating, love?
4: This is one I saw someone make and, well, and cook, make, prepare gravy crumpet, which I know is your LinkedIn profile. We have some gravy that's incredibly thick. It's, look at this. It's, it looks.
0: Oh, quite, it's too thick.
4: It's like, what's that like? It's gelatinous almost.
0: Oh, no. I don't even like the word gelatinous.
4: It, but anyway, what we do, I've toasted three crumpets. Let me get those.
0: Mm-hmm.
4: And now I'm going, luckily for everyone or for me, I don't have any taste buds because I've got a cold, so I'm the lucky one here. So I'm going to put some butter on the crumpet.
0: Yep.
4: Next up, this gelatinous, really thick gravy goes on.
0: I haven't had crumpet for a long time.
4: Haven't you?
0: No, I can't remember.
4: Even in winter? So nice.
0: Yeah, I haven't had it for ages. It gives me a bit of trouble when I have it because I almost feel like what it would be if you were gluten intolerant or possibly...
4: You fascinate me. I wish we had more time to discuss this.
0: Because it sits in the gut. Is it of a heavy wheat?
4: Look, Jenna's trying to film this and she wants to throw up.
0: Is it a heavy wheat?
4: It's a... Well, I'm just trying to splunch this on.
0: Well, Digital Jenna, did you know, is a vegan?
4: No, oh, you're not a vegetarian.
0: Oh, you're a vegetarian.
4: She eats fish.
0: Do you really?
4: Yes, we've been away with Jenny. You know this.
0: We just had some vegan sausages upstairs.
4: Brian, that's yours.
5: Yeah.
4: Jonesy, that's yours.
0: They've turned the old Kyle and Jackie O area into a barbecue.
4: Have they? Something's hot.
0: It's good.
4: Okay, when
0: it's
4: I
0: where
4: say
0: they used
4: three,
0: to smoke. Remember they go up there and smoke?
4: When I say three, I'm trying to keep you on track. You're all over the shop. When I say three, we're going to bite into gravy on a crumpet.
0: A gravy on
4: one,
0: a crumpet.
4: One, two, three.
0: Oh, wow.
4: I really like it.
0: Yeah, it was a bit hotter.
4: Well, it could have been. If you made it hotter, what do you think, Ryan?
5: Yeah, good.
4: It's a bit salty, isn't it?
0: Yeah.
4: I think the first taste was nice, and now it's heavily salty.
0: I think in a way it's like what the Americans would have when they had biscuits and gravy.
4: Yeah, maybe.
0: And maybe Yorkshire pudding. It could be a little bit of that. So
4: gravy,
0: really, if you wanted to...
4: It is nice, but it is heavily salted.
0: Yeah.
4: Yuck, it's a bit too intense.
0: Is it worth doing?
4: Well, I quite like something savoury on a crumpet, so I think try it.
0: It's a thumb up and half for me.
4: A thumb up and a half.
0: Thumb and a half from Jay.
3: TikTok, making slap, gonna make you go yuck.
0: Coming up, sorry, I've got a bit of, now it's giving me trouble.
4: Oh, come on. You know, you're like a feeble old lady. It doesn't take much to push you over.
0: What's happened to me? I said Instagram is on the wave. It's Jonesy and Amanda driving you home.
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12: 3BA weather.
15: Cloudy today, the slight chance of a shower, a 2 chance of morning fog, light winds, a top of 13, getting down to 5 this morning. Friday, fine, partly cloudy after morning fog, a top of 12. Saturday, fine, partly cloudy, 13. And a sunny Sunday on the way with a top of 13.
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0: Showtime! Apropos of TikTok, Tucker, which we just enjoyed, TikTok is where we make food from TikTok and eat it.
4: It was a really thick gravy spread on a crumpet.
0: Mm.
4: And the first bite, I thought, this is nice.
0: It was like nirvana.
4: But you have to make the gravy so thick that it's so salty. And now I feel like I'm at a salt lick in Africa.
0: Yeah, I'm a bit worried about Gen Y Rai. He's got his big directorial.
4: That's
0: it. And you're starring in your play, Ship of Fools.
28: Kingdom of Fools.
0: Kingdom of Fools.
4: We don't want you to get sick. That's why I can't give you this cold, and that's why we don't want to give you food poisoning.
28: I don't feel very well at the moment.
0: Well, have you got a stand-in for yourself?
28: No, I don't.
4: Someone else can stand in and go, you know, act bigger, act smaller, action. Anyone can do that.
0: I'm sure there's a monkey that needs to be shaved. Yeah. We're looking forward to your show, mate.
4: Very much so.
0: We are looking forward to your show. I understand that you've got some cat information.
4: Oh, I love this. When cats are pains in the neck.
0: When cats turn into a-holes.
4: We're going to talk about that.
0: It's Jonesy and Amanda driving you home.
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0: Hi there, it's Jonesy Amanda driving you home this Wednesday afternoon. I'm going to say something a little controversial. There's nothing like the feeling of an unopened pack of cigarettes in your hand. And I say this because you just came back from China in the holidays and you bought me a pack of smokes.
1: I don't want to encourage, I know you don't smoke anymore. This is not to encourage smoking. I don't like smoking, but it's such a nice, it's such a quirky souvenir because the box looks great.
0: Yeah, and
1: it's got Tiananmen Square on it.
0: I'm in Mao country.
1: That's right. Just don't get Mao cancer.
0: Don't get Mao. Well, I'm not going to smoke.
1: It's no good.
0: I haven't smoked since 20.
1: Why don't we sit here and wait?
0: 2013.
1: Okay, good.
0: Was the last time I had a smoke. But there was something satisfying about holding a pack of smokes. How much were these? Because over here, you get the Chinese smokes, you get the double happies, those type of things.
1: I don't know. They're
0: half the price of the smokes that you get
1: because
0: of the government tax.
1: I bought that with some other trinkets like panda pens and things like that.
0: You should have bought a bunch of these. We could have, you know.
1: No, they're souvenirs.
0: Of course, of course.
1: That's, I had a great trip.
0: That's what my local tobacconist says.
1: You know, the thing is.
0: They're just souvenirs.
1: Just souvenirs. We went to the Great Wall and I first filmed there with Beyond 2000 maybe 40 years ago and I had such a moment thinking, here I am with my two sons. I'm still working in the media. I would have thought then, crikey, if you're doing this when you're 64, what's going on? Whereas I was so pleased to be still working and had enough of my artificial hips to be able to walk a chunk of the wall, not an enormous amount, but my kids sort of went as far as you could go from the entrance where we started. And I had to remind them that they were on a wonder of the world. Don't just see this as a competition between the two of them to who could go the fastest.
0: Right.
1: But it's interesting because it's only about, we got a tour, like a driver just for us. It was like maybe 50 minutes or an hour out of Beijing. And then you take a cable car up to, and then suddenly there you are at the Great Wall of China. It's quite extraordinary. And when you're coming back down again, at the base of it is, there's a little bunch of shops. There's a Cheers bar.
0: Right.
1: And a Subway sandwich store.
0: What, Subway?
1: Subway. And they've got a picture in there of Jackie Chan shaking hands with Chinese dignitaries. It's so quirky.
0: Really?
1: Yeah. So that incredible history.
0: So is the Subway, just back to this.
1: Yeah.
0: Is the Subway into the wall?
1: No. You've come down from the wall. You've come down from the wall and you're walking towards the cable car.
0: Yep. Because I noticed in the Harbour Bridge, the Sydney Harbour Bridge, there's various shops and stuff.
1: It'd be like that. It'd be just like that.
0: As you come off it.
1: But, you know, what's incredible is there's the wall that they started construction on that in the 7th century.
0: Yeah.
1: So, sorry, 7th century BC, not like the Harbour Bridge. So there you have this incredible world-renowned site. As I said, one of the seven wonders of the world. I think yesterday I said eight wonders. I've added one in.
0: Yeah.
1: Yeah. Seven wonders.
0: Well, the Hanging Gardens of Babylon.
1: No, that's one.
0: No,
1: maybe
0: that's
1: I'm thinking
0: gone.
1: Of Leyland Brothers World. But there, you know, at the end of that, it's Subway. So modern Chinese life goes on around
0: there
1: it.
0: There would have been some questions at that Subway.
1: What do you mean?
0: Wherever you go to Subway, there's always questions.
1: Yes, but there wasn't a lot of English spoken, so he just pointed at things. I'm not sure what I ended up
0: with. I'll have this glorious leader.
1: Well, it is just a franchise, not just. It is a franchise, so it's the same, exactly the same the world over.
0: And a picture of Bruce Lee.
1: Yeah. No, Jackie Chan.
0: Coming up, my cat, the a-hole.
1: Well, oh, that's a nice pivot. Is your cat a pain in the neck? We want to hear about it.
0: It's Jonesy and Amanda driving you home.
2: Jonesy and Amanda.
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0: Hello there, it's Jonesy and Amanda across Australia driving you home this Wednesday afternoon. My cat, the a-hole.
1: I'm not a cat owner, but I know cats can be horrendous a-holes. I saw this woman on socials and, she let her tell the story of her cat.
2: Just brought Clancy home after an extended stay at the emergency vet because a few days ago we got the IKEA pack storage system. And Clancy didn't like it. He didn't like it at all. He didn't like it so much that out of stress and protest, he actually crystallized his urine and blocked his urinary tract. $5,000 later, we're home. We're unblocked. And with a miraculous change of heart, the PAX storage system by IKEA has become Clancy's favorite hangout spot.
1: Oh. So the cat was so anxious and stressed and irritated. It crystallized its own urine. And then after $5,000, It was fine with it. It suddenly it liked it.
0: My daughter and her husband, they've inherited a cat. And I went round to their house the other day and it was freezing. I said, oh, my God, this house is like ice. And I walked around, closed the back door, the sliding door. And she said, Romany said, no, the cat's got to get in and out. And I said, no, the cat's either in or out.
1: And that's the beginning of a slippery slope.
0: You just don't have the door open. It's freezing.
1: Speaking of a-hole cats, actually, this one is one of my favourites, and we've played this before. I do love it. Remember Pinky, the rescue cat who was up for adoption?
3: Yeah.
4: Hi, this is Pinky. He's a male cat, domestic short hair. He's available for adoption. He's pet of the week, Placer County Animal Shelter. He's a very loving cat.
5: Pinky.
4: Pinky.
5: Pinky.
4: Pinky.
5: Whoa.
4: We got a wild cat on our hands.
6: You got him back?
0: That guy is such a hero.
1: That cat.
0: Standing there with his cats and flexing his arms.
1: Claws and teeth on his inner thigh.
0: I was kind of rooting for the cat.
1: Good on you, Pinky.
0: On your Pinky.
1: Well, Tribal Drum is going to beat for my cat, the a-hole.
4: You got a wild cat on our hands.
0: It's Jonesy and Amanda driving you home for Jam Nation.
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7: Ballarat's 3BA. When it comes to the greatest music, we mean songs like this.

0: driving you home. I was just rocking. I was doing some good air bass.
1: Oh, a new goody.
0: I'll put my air base down here.
1: Please.
0: Hello, it's Jonesy and Amanda driving you home. The tribal drum is beating my cat, the a-hole.
2: Yeah, wild cat on our hands.
0: I'm a cat lover. We've had
1: Pinky
0: cats
1: who was up for adoption, by the way.
0: We have no cats at the moment. They all passed away. Not because of anything we did. They lived to ripe old ages. I did enjoy our cats very much, but they
1: cats
0: do have.
1: Cats more than other animals do seem to have an attitude, don't they?
0: But you've fallen in love with your next door neighbour's cat.
1: My next door neighbour's cat is lovely, but
0: it's
1: even
0: beautiful.
1: This morning, it's a Persian blue, I think.
0: It's a beautiful
1: even
0: cat.
1: This morning, it was outside the door, and I've trained the dog not to be upset when the cat comes in. And I opened the door, cat walked in, straight out the laundry door. No idea what that was about. Well, thank you for making me your slave.
0: Welcome to the world of cats. Mary has joined us.
1: Hi, Mary. Tell us about your cat.
3: Oh, hi there. I love your show.
1: Oh, Mary. Thank you, Mary.
0: Is there anything Amanda can do to improve your listening experience, Mary?
3: Just keep doing it and keep building on it and make it gold like the Logies.
1: Oh, Mary, that's a very
0: Mary,
1: nice
0: thing.
1: Mary,
0: we have your support. Amanda is up for the Bert Newton Best Bloody Presenter Award. TV Week, Logies.
3: I've got the vibe. I've got my positive crystals happening.
1: Oh, yeah. Mary,
0: well,
1: I'm
0: happy
1: that's
0: to all well and good, Mary, but we do need your vote.
1: Leave Mary alone. Yes. Mary, tell us about your
0: just
1: cat.
0: Just vote for her.
1: Tell us about your cat.
3: I have two cats, and the male is quite dominant in his whole persona and attitude. And the main thing that I've noticed over the whole time I've had him for probably 9 years now, he was a rescue. He actually loves to, out of spite, go and, mum's on her way home or she's just pulling in the drive or whatever, I'm going to go to the bathroom, leave me a nice smelly present and pretend that there's nothing happening when I walk in the door.
1: Does he do it in a litter box?
3: Yeah,
0: okay.
3: In the
0: little
3: box.
0: So it's in there.
3: But as soon as you walk in, you're like, oh, okay, I can smell something.
0: You've literally had all day to do this. Yeah. You've done nothing. And then just when I get home from a hard day's work, there you have it.
3: Yep, that's most of the time. And then the other thing he loves to do, there's two. One, when you bring the groceries in, he'll check all the bags and whatever's easily, accessible, he'll get into that. And
1: like a teenager.
3: Yeah. Yep. And then the other one, the main one really, is the fact that whenever you're cooking, you have to physically cook as you clean and clean up and put things in the sink and wash as you're going. Or what happens, and I had to learn this the hard way, was if you leave anything on the bench, he's on the bench, he's checking it out, he's in the sink, he's licking the fork, the spoon, plates, pots, whatever he can do. He's your little sous chef there, having a bit of a. Every time you cook, you've just got to be two or three steps
1: ahead
3: of him.
1: It's like Catatouille in the kitchen.
0: Mary, thanks for your vote for Amanda's tilt. Shane has joined us.
1: Hello, Shane. Tell us about your cat.
4: It's not actually my cat. It's a friend of mine I've known for close to 50 years. He rescued her off a park when she was being attacked by like half a dozen magpies. So we took her in. And she got to about 6 months of age and she was suddenly not eating. So we took her to the vet and they did all the scans and everything and discovered that she had, after all the blood tests and x-rays and ultrasound, that she'd eaten a Dungeons and Dragons figurine and it was now stuck in her gut.
1: Oh, no, and they're pointy and sharp.
0: Yeah.
4: Yeah. Well, it cost him $30,000 to fix.
1: No.
0: Is that in one go or is it over time?
4: It was over a space of a couple of months because she had to stay there.
0: Yeah, she had to stay.
1: Wow, and once the vet's got them, you can't say, let's withhold care.
0: Like, these guys are having a laugh, those cat hotels and stuff. You imagine they're in a nice hotel? No, they're not, just in a cage.
1: But $30,000.
0: Shane.
1: Wow.
0: This friend isn't new, is it, Shane?
4: Wedding.
1: What was that, Ben?
4: He had to eat into the money he'd saved up for his wedding.
1: Oh.
0: And he's into Dungeons and Dragons. He's getting married.
1: Thank you, Shane.
0: That's an upside.
1: No need for that.
0: It's Jonesy and Amanda driving you home for Jam Nation.
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0: 3BA Ballarat.
1: Right on, sis. Hello, it's Jonesy and Amanda driving you home. If you've just joined us, we love cats.
2: We do like cats, but even people who love their cats know they can be a little bit tricksy.
1: Yeah, especially the cat Trixie.
2: Well, what about the cat Pinky? This cat was up for adoption.
3: Got a wild cat on our hands.
2: Right in the soft inner thigh.
1: Ryan and I have just been watching that over and over again. The Tribal Driver's beating for this. Hello, Lara.
4: Hello, how are you?
1: Great.
2: Tell us how your cat's a bit of an a-hole.
4: My cat is 1.5 years old. I got him from the local rescue in Tarrant Point. He's deaf. He was born deaf. And the day I got him, I had him for 4 hours. After that 4 hours, we ended up at the local emergency vet, and $1,600 later, found out he had something stuck in his throat. He couldn't breathe. From then on, he's had a life of destruction. I may not have any nice clothes. I'm not allowed to have any nice shoes. I'm not allowed to have bedside lamps on the bedside tables. They've been smashed and knocked over. Crystal bowls have been smashed. He's knocked my work laptop off my desk at home. And the latest one was my digital SLR camera that was on my desk is now in pieces on the floor.
2: No.
1: You got a lot of fragile stuff.
2: Love him, Lara?
4: I do, yeah. He's extreme. He goes between being a love bomber and the devil.
1: Okay. His name?
4: Ripley.
2: Ripley, I had a dog called Ripley.
1: And Lara, just so you've got a camera and you've got a crystal ball. What sort of
2: work? Crystal bowl.
1: I think it's a crystal ball.
4: It was a crystal bowl.
1: I came
4: home from work and there he was sitting in the hallway waiting for me with the smashed bowl in front of him, and he was so proud of what he'd done.
2: Mm-hmm. Yeah. If it was a crystal bowl, chances are you wouldn't have adopted him.
4: I thought we had a resident
1: fortune teller on our hands. Thank you, Lara. Sarah's joined us.
2: Hello, Sarah. Tell us about the a-hole.
5: Well, when I was a little girl, I got given a cat because I used to collect snails as pets. Oh. And they escaped from the ice cream container that I kept them in my bedroom. And so at that point in time, my parents decided to get me a cat.
2: Yes.
5: Anyway, I was learning French at high school and we had to learn the French national anthem. Every time I practiced at home, the cat would just yowl, and I couldn't work out if he was trying to sing along with me or if he was telling me to be quiet because my singing voice is not that great. But no other song would he yowl like that. It was just really, really strange.
2: How does it go? Ryan, can you
1: French,
2: play it?
1: French, get it up there, Ryan. Scooch. No,
2: I feel like howling as well.
1: No, scooch through. Get to the chorus.
2: Sarah?
5: What was that, sorry?
2: Is the cat still with us?
5: No, unfortunately the cat passed away. But once he had passed away, our neighbours were asking us, so where is Misty? Where's Misty? And we found out that he used to visit at least 4 houses in our street and get fed at every single house.
1: Yep.
5: Which would now explain why he was over 12 kilos in weight.
1: 12 kilos?
2: Don't play him the French national anthem.
1: You know, out of all the anthems, I think that's a pretty good anthem.
2: Yeah.
1: Sarah, thank you for your call.
2: Sarah.
1: Thank you. Coming up, we've got Instagram. It's on the way. Also coming up, the pub test. Something very divisive has been discussed today. Well, we were just talking about it before.
2: Yes, something that's about to happen. Most of us don't know it's about to happen.
1: Yeah.
2: And how do you feel about it?
1: We'll go down to the Jonesy and Amanda Arms. It's Jonesy and Amanda driving you home for Jam Nation.
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14: 3BA weather.
15: Cloudy today, the slight chance of a shower, 2 chance of morning fog, light winds, a top of 13, getting down to 5 this morning. Friday, fine, partly cloudy after morning fog, a top of 12. Saturday, fine, partly cloudy, 13. And a sunny Sunday on the way with a top of 13.
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28: It's showtime.
1: Good afternoon.
2: What's your favourite chip?
1: Gun to my head.
2: How does that taste?
1: No, gun to my head.
2: Choose a favourite.
1: Gun to my head, chicken. All day.
2: How about you,
1: Smith's
2: Ryan?
1: Smith's chicken chips.
29: For me, it's sour cream and chives, grain waves.
1: I remember, when Ryan first came to work for us and his mum packed his little lunchbox there and we ripped into his grain waves.
2: I know, and we were rummaging through your mum's snack cupboard.
1: And then we were told that we were bullying him because we were eating all his lunch.
29: Yeah. And you made fun of how I eat an apple as well.
1: Yeah, he eats the apple like a monkey.
2: Well, the reason
1: he holds it at the base.
2: All these new chip flavours. Do you know that there's garlic oyster chips? Cappuccino chips?
1: No time for that.
2: Cucumber chips? Lamington chips?
1: No.
2: Are you, like, all these fancy new chips?
1: Don't sass my chips.
2: You don't want sass chips?
1: I don't want sass chips. I just want chicken chips.
2: Well, I'll tell you what. a new flavor of chip. I saw two women try it on their husbands.
1: Mm-hmm.
2: I'll be intrigued to know what you think. We'll do it next.
1: Instagram as well is coming up. It's Jonesy and Amanda driving you home for Jam Nation.
0: Jonesy and Amanda. Come on, I want you
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3: 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Jonesy and Amanda's.
0: We are having fun out there. 10 questions, 60 seconds on the clock. You could pass if you don't know an answer. We'll come back to that question if time permits. You get all the questions right, $1,000.
4: You can turn into $2,000, but you do have to answer a bonus question that is double or nothing.
0: Jake is in Springbank.
4: Hello, Jake.
5: Hello, how are you?
4: Very right. Well, thank you. Let's see, we haven't given money away for a
0: we
4: couple
0: haven't,
4: of weeks.
0: Jake. Maybe we should get a bit of backstory from Jake. So when you win the big money, we can, you know, in some way be relatable with you.
4: What is your backstory, Jake?
5: What is my backstory? My mechanic.
4: Yeah.
5: And living home with my wife and kid.
0: Yep.
5: I don't know. And a big grafter, win a bit of extra.

0: of money.
1: It would be grass to win some money.
2: What sort of mechanic are you, Jake?
0: Diesel mechanic.
1: And while you're asking that, I wanted to know how old your child is.
2: Jake, this is where I make relatable chat with Jake.
1: Oh, I want to know about his family. I want to know
2: about forget about the family. You can talk about that anytime. I just replaced a diesel mechanical pump in a diesel motor, Jake.
0: Yep. Very good.
2: Okay, and back to your wife. Back to your wife.
1: You feel proud now, little Brendan?
2: I'll just say, it was bloody hard, because what happened...
1: Oh, come on.
2: I had to helicoil the thread strip, Jake, when I pulled it all apart.
0: Lovely.
2: I know.
1: Can I just butt in and say, I've taken some Codral, I'm not up to this chat. Okay.
0: No.
1: Here we go.
2: A lot of diesel mechanics are going, yeah, I know you're paying, brother.
1: Jake, here we go.
2: Come on, Jake.
1: 10 questions, we've got 60 seconds. If you're not sure, say pass, all right? We might have time to come back.
0: No worries.
1: Jake, good luck. Here comes question number one.
0: What animal
1: does pork come from?
0: Pig.
1: Question two. In The Simpsons, how many children do Homer and Marge have?
0: Three.
1: Question three. What's the coloured part of the eye called?
0: Iris.
1: Question four. Cantaloupes are also known as what?
0: Rockmelon.
1: Question five. Which beauty company has the slogan, because you're worth it?
0: L'Oreal.
1: Question six. The Japanese art of folding paper is named what?
0: Origami.
1: Question seven. Which competition did Jennifer Hawkins win in 2004? Question eight. What car part does Michelin make?
0: Tires.
1: Question nine. What body of water separates mainland Australia and Tasmania?
0: That's right.
1: Question ten. Saul Hudson is the actual name of which musician? Back to question seven, Jennifer Hawkins.
2: You know what Jennifer Hawkins won back
1: If he knew that, he'd have said it.
2: 2004.
1: It was Miss Universe.
0: Miss Universe, yeah.
1: Yep,
0: I knew it was a beauty contest. I didn't know which one it was.
1: She beat that woman from Planet Thrangiops.
2: Yeah.
1: And Saul Hudson is the real name of Slash.
0: Ah, bugger.
1: Jake, you did really well.
2: All the best to the fambo, mate.
0: Thanks very much.
1: Nice to talk
2: to you,
1: Jake.
2: We had mechanical fuel pump together. I'm sad about that. I really had a feeling that Jake was going to win.
1: Wow.
2: If you would like to play Instagram, you could call us anytime, but it's probably best just to go to josieandamanda.com.au.
1: Coming up next, your calls for the pub test about the Commonwealth Games is starting next week. Do you give a rat's is pretty much the question.
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0: It's Jonesy Demander driving you home. When there's big issues to discuss, we go down to the Jonesy Demander Arms for...
1: The pub test.
2: Pub test.
1: Does not pass the pub test.
2: Pub test.
1: Pub test. Does it pass the pub test?
2: Pub test.
3: Yeah, the pub test.
1: Doesn't pass the sniff test.
4: Stop it. It's not helpful.
5: Now, the Commonwealth Games are starting next week, next Thursday. They go from the 23rd of July to the 2nd of August in Glasgow. These were the games that were going to be in Victoria. But Dan Andrews put a stop to that because they were expensive. I don't know if he said irrelevant, but he did say expensive. The sports include athletics, swimming, all the things you'd expect from a variety of countries. I think 74 different countries are taking part. Are we still watching the Commonwealth Games?
0: Yeah.
5: Like, I get why it's important for the athletes. This is the halfway mark to the Olympics and any international meet, as they say, is going to be worth competing in.
0: But when I was a kid...
5: as viewers, do you care?
0: The Brisbane Commonwealth Games, you know, Matilda spilling out the little kiddies.
5: Yeah.
0: I did a school project on that. It's the only time I got a B-.
5: Well, then how come we don't even know? And that was your highest one.
0: My dad went out and got drunk. My kid's a genius.
5: How come we don't know that they're on next week when they used to be such a big deal?
0: And people are saying just the B-tech Olympic Games for white people.
5: Well, they're not for white people. Actually,
0: I'm just getting tired of this whole colonialism thing. Come on.
5: But look at the horde of African nations that are part of it.
0: I know, exactly.
5: So how do you feel, the Commonwealth Games?
0: I think I'm rallying.
5: Are you? You're not going to watch them, I know you.
0: I will watch them.
5: The Commonwealth Games, they pass the pub test.
6: It does because they have the netball. It's one of the few international competitions that the netball's played in. So I love the netball. So, yep, I reckon the Commonwealth Games are still relevant for me.
7: It does. Now that the Socceroos are out of the World Cup, we need to follow Australia in the next world stage.
8: Of course it does. Any athletics passes a pub test. This country was built on that stuff. Like, go back to the Melbourne Olympics in 1956. Jonesy mentioned 1982 in Brisbane, the Commonwealth Games. Kerry McCann running the marathon in 2006 in Melbourne, Victoria. Country's built on that. Swimming, Kieran Perkins, Ian Thorpe, Robert DiCostella, you name it, anything. Yes, massively important.
6: Are they on now? I would have no idea, I'm afraid, so not interested.
0: Well, a mixed bag
5: there.
0: That's a big bag. Thank you for all your calls.
9: Righto, you two. That's enough.
5: Well, that's it for us for today.
0: Yes.
5: Time for me to go and take another Codral, I think.
0: Are you okay, friendy?
5: Yes, I am.
0: Okay, well, you're on rest.
5: I think so. I sound better. I feel, you know, if anyone's got a cold, they know how it feels. You just feel a bit tired and cranky in the head. And you're not helping. But no, I'm fine.
0: I've been providing Sakura.
5: Have you, Brendan?
0: For you.
5: Sure.
0: And it's got phenylpirine in it.
5: I will be better by tomorrow.
0: Good on you. We'll see you then.
5: See you then.
0: Good day to you.
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18: 3BA weather.
19: Bradley, today, slight chance of a shower or two this morning. A little bit of that misty precipitation around at the moment. Top of 13 today. The outlook for Friday, partly cloudy. Otherwise, some morning fog is forecast and a top of 13 down to 3 overnight. Fine, partly cloudy. 13 Saturday, morning fog Sunday, mostly sunny though, and a top of 13. It's currently 9 degrees, feels like 6 across Ballarat.
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1: Coming up Thursday when the show returns, I'll catch up with the Minister for Regional Development and Agriculture. It's local MP Michaela Settle. She's going to talk us through the demands of her new ministerial roles. Councillor Jay Morrison drops by from Town Hall to reveal the city's new pilot plan for an on-demand Auslan service. 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And we'll look at the alternatives to plastics in and around the home. It can only be one woman. 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
11: Good morning. If you're heading towards Melbourne, no dramas on the Western Freeway. Your run between Ballarat and Melton taking 48 minutes. The Western Freeway is starting to build from Leakes Road onto the Deer Park Bypass, then a clear run on the Ring Road. The Westgate Freeway looking good over the bridge and into the city exits. 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That's the latest 3BA traffic.
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12: G'day, it's Tom Parry with your local news first. More funding will head the way of our hospitals to help patients get home sooner. State Health Minister Harriet Shing visited Ballarat Base yesterday to announce that $4.7 million is being set aside to allow 22 of Victoria's busiest hospitals to discharge people on weekends. The cold weather doesn't appear to be deterring locals nor visitors from heading outdoors this winter, with Tourism Midwest Victoria telling us that attendance figures have been strong across Ballarat's attractions. This comes after Sovereign Hill's Winter Wonderlights display recently welcomed the 1 millionth attendee in its 12-year history. And in sport, we're getting ready for Saturday's 13th round of Central Highlands football. The senior competition has Carnham Linton taking on Hepburn and Rokewood Corindap hosting Creswick. That's the latest in your local news.
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14: Good morning, I'm Rob McLennan. There are fears thousands of Aussies have been impacted by a cyber attack on healthcare provider Partnered Health. It targeted 21 clinics across Australia and has potentially compromised patient medical records and other personal info. The company is now contacting affected patients. One in three Aussie households are struggling with their power bills amid the cost of living crisis. The latest consumer energy report cards also found 62% of us are not switching on the heating or the cooling to save money. Patrick Veray from Energy Consumers Australia says a confusing system is leaving consumers worse off.
15: There are 145,000 different plans, and many consumers just want something simple. 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
14: Iran says seven of its troops have died and many more are wounded in the latest US strikes targeting its military sites, and police in the US have dropped domestic violence charges against the son of Aussie star Paul Hogan.
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14: 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Midway through the opening half, it's nil all. Former Swans coach John Longmire has spoken about his meeting with Tassie about the coaching role there, telling 360 they're just sussing each other out.
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1: 3BA weather.
20: Cloudy today, slight chance of a shower or two, becoming less likely this afternoon. Top of 13. There has been a little of that drizzle, mizzle precipitation around in the wee hours of this morning. So if you're out and about on the roads, take care and drive to the conditions. Thanks to RoadSafe Central Highlands. After morning fog tomorrow, fine partly cloudy, top of 13, down to 3 overnight. Fine partly cloudy and 12 Saturday. Morning fog clearing to be sunny on Sunday and a top of 13. It's currently 9 degrees, feels like 6 on the streets of our town, Ballarat.
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0: music and more of it. 3BA is 102.3. Good morning, legends, and welcome to Thumbs Up, Thumbs Down Thursday. Nice way to start the show. Paul Kelly, Dumb Things, and Gloria Gaynor. Perhaps should be the theme song to cancer fighters everywhere. I Will Survive. It's 11 past six. Speaking of which, big breakthrough where the search for the cure for cancer is concerned. An exciting new one-off cancer therapy that has almost 100% cure rate treating solid tumours in mice is to be tested in humans thanks to a major research grant that's being announced today. We'll get to that story in full as we work our way through the Thursday edition of the Big Show here at 3BA. This 16th day of July, it's 12 past six, and of course we'll play you all the usual suspects. Name that song coming up. The celebration book at around 10 to 8. Already got a couple inside for this morning's book. If you'd like to add to the list, you can do so via our website, 3ba.com.au. Get your celebratory shout-outs in before 10 to 8. $880 secret sound to play. We'll catch up with Brett Mack. And we've got plenty going on in the news half hour between 6.30 and 7 this morning. It is the Big Show for your Thursday. Welcome to it.
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0: Behind you, 4 Carnham Road here in Ballarat. If you think you know what the name of the song is, from that snippet of audio, we can get you onto the Winners and Grinners list and into the running for tomorrow's $50 Friday free fuel voucher, 5332 1023. No theme this week. We're just all about the 80s.
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7: 24 past six, a few early birds with the clever clogs on this morning, including Travis, Scotty, Greg, Carl and Rhonda, able to identify the name of the song. Banger from the 80s. Australian band too. That might help you out in playing the game again just after 7 this morning. It's 24 past 6. We've got the latest in local news first with Tom at 6.30. To get us there, this is NXS and Original Sin. Good morning, Ballarat.

0: 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Freeway traffic.
1: Good morning. If you're heading towards Melbourne, no dramas. On the Western Freeway, your run between Ballarat and Melton at the moment taking 49 minutes. The Western Freeway building from Leakes Road onto the Deer Park Bypass. Then the clear run on the Ring Road at the Westgate Freeway, looking good over the bridge and into the city exits. 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That's the latest 3B. 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
2: G'day, it's Tom Parry with your local news first. Ballarat City Council appears to have been left in the dark about a proposed data centre in Miners Rest. In a statement, Mayor Tracy Hargraves said while council officers had early conversations with the developer, there's been no formal planning applications lodged regarding the facility, which Resi Ventures wants to build on the site of the former Boral Quarry. An international breeding program involving Ballarat's wildlife park is officially a success, with 8 little penguin eggs having now hatched in Japan. 12 eggs from here and Melbourne Zoo were donated to the Tokyo Sea Life Park just last month. And in sport, two crosstown rivals will square off this weekend as part of the BFLW's 14th round. Redan, who currently sit third on the ladder, are hosting fifth-placed East Point. The game gets underway at City Oval from 12:45pm on Sunday. That's the latest in your local news.
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3: Hi there, I'm Rob McLennan. Well, a major cyber attack has hit Partnered Health, sparking fears sensitive patient info may have been compromised. The company says information like Medicare details, medical records and other sensitive data have been accessed from 21 clinics across the country. It's now contacting affected patients. The PM is selling his plan to create a new Office of AI to coordinate the nation's response to the growing use of artificial intelligence. Anthony Albanese telling 7:30 the tech is here whether we like it or not.
4: We either allow it to take its course without any control or regulation, or we're determined to shape the change.
3: More US strikes on Iranian military targets overnight. Tehran says 7 of its troops have been killed in that action. The Adelaide Crows say they're doing what they can to support Josh Worrell after he was charged over a collision with a pedestrian, the 25-year-old allegedly driving a car that struck a man last week.
0: Metrol. Better service, better advice, better building solutions.
3: We'll soon know who'll be taking on Spain in the World Cup final. England scoring just a short time ago in its clash with Argentina. England 1-0. In NRL, Broncos coach Michael Maguire is confident his side can match it with the Panthers as Brisbane welcomes back a stack of stars.
5: Well, I can't really remember the last time we've actually had them all together.
3: And Mark McVay will sit down with the Bombers next week as the AFL club continues searching for a new head coach.
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6: Cloudy today, slight chance of a shower at 2 and a top of 13 degrees. Tomorrow after morning fog, fine partly cloudy. 3 overnight to a high of 13. Fine partly cloudy and 12 Saturday. Morning fog, then mostly sunny Sunday with 13. It's currently 8 degrees. Feels like 5 at Smeaton.
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1: 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Hard to believe that song's nearly, 11 years old. It is 11 years old. Rachel Platten, the fight song, it is 23 away from 7PT in the Big Show. Morning to you. Thumbs up, thumbs down Thursday via our Facebook page, facebook.com/radio3BA. Cecilia writes, thumbs down to the AI newsreader Tom Parry. With all the staff you have at the station, meaning this one, 3BA, why use AI? He has to be AI, isn't he? Question mark. Cecilia, you wouldn't have a clue. You're so way off base, it's not funny. The bloke is real, and if I stuck a knife into his heart, he'd die. That's how real he is, Cecilia. So get off your horse and calm down. Back the truck up. Gene's worried about potholes. Yes. We're all worried about potholes, Gene. There's plenty of them to go round, that is for sure. It's about time our government got out and fixed them, isn't it? Tyson says, thumbs down to the proposed data centre in Miners Rest. It's an interesting story that's going around, and our local council seem to have been kept in the dark about this proposed data centre out at Miners Rest. And if you go onto the Miners Rest community page on Facebook, there's a lot of chit-chat about this particular data centre, that is for sure. V says, no, that's just a question, V. Not a thumbs up, thumbs down. Luke says, thumbs up to Macca's breakfast. Ebony says, I need a holiday and a strong coffee. I don't know whether that's a thumbs up or a thumbs down. Not sure. Anyway, there you go. Thumbs up, thumbs down Thursday, facebook.com/radio3BA if you'd like to have your say as to what is on your mind. It's 21 away from 7. Good morning.

0: Tone, 3BA 102.3, the Boss, Bruce Springsteen, Dancing in the Dark. It's 17 away from 7. Over in the UK.
1: Another one bites the dust.
0: Yep, Sir Keir Starmer. Off you go, son, and don't let the door hit you on the arse on the way out.
2: Sir Keir Starmer says this is the end of his political journey and that he's proud of everything his team has achieved. MPs giving him a standing ovation as he left the House of Commons after his final session of Prime Minister's Questions. The normal political hostilities largely set aside in the 50-minute session as MPs paid emotional tribute.
3: This is the end of my political journey. And in 2 years in government, I leave the country in better shape than I found it. Yeah. I am proud of everything that we have achieved.
2: Keir Starmer will hand over power to Andy Burnham in the coming days when he is confirmed as a Labor leader. Meanwhile, a man in his 20s has been arrested by police over a social media post threatening to shoot Reform UK leader Nigel Farage. The concerning development comes just days after a former politician and Reform spokesperson, Anne Widdecombe, was killed in a targeted attack.
0: Audio on Nine. I wonder if the UK will get a PM that'll go the distance. It's 16 away from 7. Nice to have your company on this. Thumbs up, thumbs down Thursday.
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0: G'day, Arnold. 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
5: Are you unwrapping a chocolate?
0: Unwrapping a chocolate? Yeah. No, Arnold, not doing that. I'm sorry.
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0: Madonna at 3BA, Like a Prayer, 9 away from 7PT in the Big Show. Good morning to you. 87 minutes into the World Cup semi-final, and it's 1-1, England and Argentina. 1-1 at the moment. I feel a penalty shootout coming on. A major cyber attack has hit an Australian healthcare provider, exposing personal info at dozens of medical centres right across Australia.
1: More than 20 clinics run by Australian healthcare provider Partnered Health have been impacted by this breach. Now, we're talking people's medical records and personal information stolen. Here in Sydney, places in Ultimo, Castle Hill, Dural and San Suzy are among the clinics to have been hit, but there are several others across the country in Victoria, Queensland, WA and the ACT. Now, one anonymous patient has already come out saying they feel completely violated and disturbed, and that it'll be hard to trust a medical professional going forward. Now, as you mentioned, this data breach happened over 3 weeks ago, so last month. Why it's only just been made public is unclear, but take a listen to what our Today tech expert Trevor Long had to say.
2: 22 days have passed since this breach occurred. That's unacceptable from a patient's point of view and should be unacceptable from a regulatory point of view.
1: Now, the healthcare group says it was a malicious actor that had accessed the data, and all patients have now been notified as investigations continue.
0: Audio on 9, and we'll get to the latest in national news following Tom Parry's local news first at 7 this morning. Weather-wise today, cloudy. The slight chance of a shower or two becoming less likely throughout the afternoon. Top of 13.
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0: 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Visit Indian Motorcycles Ballarat today and be ready to ride when spring arrives. 117 Main Road. Ride the legend. 3BA Freeway Traffic.
1: Good morning. If you're heading towards Melbourne, no dramas on the Western Freeway between Ballarat and Melton at taking 49 minutes. There's a crash on the Deer Park Bypass after Christie's Road. Delays are back to Leakes Road. The Ring Road is slowing onto the Westgate Freeway, but looking good over the bridge into the city exits. 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That's the latest 3BA traffic.
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2: G'day, it's Tom Parry with your local news first. Hepburn Shire says independent legal advice confirms its latest budget complies with Victorian legislation, rejecting claims it was adopted unlawfully. The budget dispute comes as businessman David Penman pursues a private prosecution against five councillors over alleged breaches of local government laws. Grampians Health is marking National Diabetes Week by sharing some troubling stats. Regional Manager of Diabetes Services, Amy Horvath, says while just 4% of Ballarat's population is diabetic.
3: What is concerning is places like Eden Hope and Stool, and those countries areas have rates of 8, 10 and 12% of the population.
2: And in sport, round 13 takes place in the Central Highlands Netball League this Saturday, with the clash between Beaufort and Dunstown shaping up as the game to watch in the A-grade competition. That's the latest in your local news.
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4: Hello, I'm Rob McLennan. Medical records and sensitive information from partnered health clinics across the country have been caught up in a cyber attack. It's feared test results and Medicare info at 21 clinics may have been exposed. The company securing a court order to stop the data from being shared. The death toll from a fire at a Bangkok bar has risen to 32, including four members of a band that was playing at the time. Another 30 people are in hospital, half of them in intensive care. Anthony Albanese says the new Office of AI will help Australia make the most of artificial intelligence, telling 7:30 the technology isn't going away.
5: We need to seize the opportunities that come with it, shape it so it is in Australia's interests.
4: Our major airports will be hit by protests today as some Qantas staff walk off the job over what they say are dangerous working conditions. The union says one groundwork contract has reported 400 safety matters in a month.
0: Metrol. 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
4: A sensational World Cup semi-final is going right down to the wire this morning. Argentina bagging two goals in the last 15 minutes. Now leading England 2-1. The winner of this morning's match takes on Spain in Monday's final. Former AFL coach John Longmire's describing his meeting with Tasmania as a fact-finding mission. There are reports the Devils also have their eye on Freo's Alex Pearce. And in NRL, Sharks prop Toby Rudolph looks like he may ink a 12-month extension at Cronulla after rejecting a long-term deal from Super League club Catalan's Dragons.
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12: England have been defeated by Argentina 2-1. So it's Argentina and Spain into the World Cup final on Monday. So repeating, Argentina 2, England 1. England out, Argentina, could they do it again?
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0: 3BA weather.
12: Cloudy today, slight chance of a shower at 2:13 the high. Morning fog, then fine partly cloudy for Friday. 3 overnight to a high of 13. Fine partly cloudy and 12 for Saturday. Morning fog, then mostly sunny Sunday with 13. It's currently 9 degrees. Feels like 5 at Warren Heap.
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1: Morning to Ned and the crew on Latrobe Street. Let's Go Local. I've got to quickly mention before we get into the local bit, my colleague next door, Alex, who's doing the Power FM breaky show, is an Englishman and he's absolutely gutted. He came in, PT, can I have the rest of the morning off, please? That's how gutted he is. So I said, no, get back in there and do your job. It's nine. It's only a football game. 7:09. Let's talk hospital, shall we? Ballarat Hospital patients who are ready to leave hospital will no longer spend extra time on a ward just because it's a weekend. I didn't even know that was a thing. So shouldn't hospital like be a 7 day a week thing and not just a Monday to Friday thing? Surely not. If you're okay to go home on Saturday, why are you being held till Monday? Doctors and stuff just working Monday to Friday? I'm pretty sure. Anyway, more patients will be now discharged on Saturdays and Sundays with the supports needed to recover at home, as 7 day discharge is introduced to help reduce pressure on Ballarat based hospital's emergency department. Ballarat, one of 22 of the state's busiest hospitals, to share in more than $4 million of new funding to provide weekend discharge to help free up beds. $4 million. That'll go pretty quick, I would have thought. It's a move to get people home where they'll be more comfortable with the supports they need to fully recover, which will in turn improve patient flow, reduce pressure on the ED, allow staff to focus on emergencies and get ambulances back on the road. Some patients who are healthy enough to be discharged on a Saturday or Sunday are forced to stay in hospital until Monday, when allied health professionals can fully assess their needs and organise any resources they may need. I think the system there is broken, if that's what they've been. That's a very broken system. If we're taking up hospital beds with patients who are well enough to go home, yet we can't get stuff organised on a Saturday or a Sunday. Stuff is open nowadays on a Saturday and Sunday. We do not live in the dark ages anymore. Why is this not being done yonks ago instead of just now? And with only $4 million in funding, who knows how long it's going to last. It's 7:11. If you've got something for Let's Go Local, let us know about what's happening in your part of the community. Facebook Messenger, 3BA Facebook Messenger. You can write your words there, send them to me. Or you can use my email address, pt@3ba.com.au. Argentina's off to the World Cup final against Spain. Who will win? Well, we'll find out on Monday. It's 7:12.
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1: 16 past 7 for Ballarat Trailers and Tow Bars. We are adding Chris, Joe, Bridget, Maria, Jeff and Billy to the winners of Grinner's List. Carl Bridge, get yourself out of bed. Time to go. You could do with a run, couldn't you? To the kitchen to make a coffee. This is Wah Wah Nee from 1986. 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
1: Other noise. Tom Jones at 3BA. Kiss, 21 past 7. Just having a chat with Jaden. Dangerous situation going up the hill into Dalesford. A tree has come down across the road. You can get round the tree going into Dalesford, but Ballarat bound, totally blocked. So please be aware of that if you're coming in or out of Dalesford. A tree across the road as you head up the hill into Dalesford. You can get round to the left-hand side if you're travelling to Dalesford, but you're going to have to be extra careful. Ballarat bound, totally blocked. So please take care out there and drive to those conditions. Thanks to Road Safe Central Highlands.
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3: Good morning. If you're heading towards Melbourne, no dramas. On the Western Freeway between Ballarat and Melton, taking 49 minutes, traffic is slowing from Leakes Road onto the Deer Park Bypass, then building on the Ring Road, looking good over the bridge and just starting to slow into the city exits. The census is coming this August. 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That's the latest 3BA traffic.
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4: G'day, it's Tom Parry with your local news first. More funding will head the way of our hospitals to help us get home sooner. State Health Minister Harriet Ching visited Ballarat Base yesterday to announce that $4.7 million is being set aside to allow 22 of Victoria's busiest hospitals to discharge patients on weekends. An incredible story of reconciliation will be told in Sebastopol today, featuring the descendants of colonial cattle station owner Walter Park. The documentary will screen from 12:30pm at the Vickers Street Community Hub. And in sport, the BFLW's 14th round has Lake Wendouree making a long journey north to face Carisbrook. The teams currently occupy the bottom two spots on the ladder, with Carisbrook's one and only victory of the season so far coming against the Lakers back in round three. That's the latest in your local news.
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5: Hello, I'm Rob McLennan. Monday's World Cup final will be fought out between Argentina and Spain after England fell at the last hurdle in this morning's semi-final. I'll have more in sport in just a moment. Aussie cancer researchers are steps closer to human trials of a groundbreaking cancer therapy after receiving almost $18 million in federal funding. The team at Melbourne's Peter Mac Centre say the treatments had nearly a 100% success rate in wiping out some tumours in mice. And new reports found more than one in five households are going without essentials just to cover their power bills. Energy Consumers Australia says that includes things like medical treatments or skipping rent or mortgage payments. Paul Hogan's son, who was arrested over domestic violence allegations in May, is in the clear after prosecutors in LA decided not to pursue the case. They say a review of the case against 28-year-old Chance Hogan has led to all charges being withdrawn.
2: Metrol. 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
5: Argentina has knocked England out of the World Cup 2-1 this morning, the Poms leading 1-0 in the first half before their opponents found the back of the net twice in the last 15 minutes. Argentina now faces Spain in Monday's final. Ahead of tonight's NRL clash with the Broncos, Ivan Cleary says he has no interest in taking on the Blues' top job at the same time as coaching Penrith.
6: That's very humbling, but now I'm fully focused on the job at hand the rest of this year and next year.
5: And former Bomber Mark McVeigh will be interviewed about the vacant coaching position next week.
2: Ballarat Airport Shuttle Bus, departing Ballarat up to 11 times a day, 7 days a week. They'll transport you to and from Melbourne Airport. 3BA weather.
1: Cloudy today, slight chance of a shower at 2:13 the high. Morning fog tomorrow, clearing to be fine, partly cloudy 3 overnight to a high of 13. Fine, partly cloudy and 12 for Saturday. Morning fog, they're mostly sunny and 13 for Sunday. It's currently 9 degrees. Feels like 5 round Sovereign Hill.
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0: The cars at 3BA, and let's go. 21 away from 8 PT in the big show. Good morning to you. Store manager Steve's on the go at Total Tools, 897 Latrobe Street in Ballarat. 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
1: Morning to you, PT. How are you in this fine, beautiful, wonderful, sunny weather we're having today?
0: Well, I'm wonderfully warm, but perhaps some of our tradies out and about on the job in the great outdoors aren't. So let's give them some winter warmers. Have you warmed up your computer, Steve?
1: Yeah, mate, I'm ready to go. Let's
0: fantastic.
1: Do it.
0: Fantastic. Diesel heaters. Let's talk us through some of the great diesel heater range you've got.
1: Well, yes, we do install. So we've got like everything from a 20, 30 and a 50 kilowatt system for people with bigger sheds. You know, they're the open, they're the kerosene and diesel ones. So you can run kerosene through them if you want to. They're direct fire, stainless steel. You know, they've got a thermostat. Really good machines. And, you know, especially those people with a larger warehouse or a larger shed at home, really good to warm it up.
0: Absolutely, and they've got an overheat and no fuel cutoff protection as well, so they're very, very safe. Speaking of warm and safe, grab yourself a Milwaukee heated jacket, people. Come on!
1: Come on, and they've gone, obviously this time of year, they've gone a bit crazy because for some reason they think we're running out of weather, we're finishing up winter, and I'm trying to tell them it's not quite that case in Ballarat, but anyway, so what they've done is you come into the store, you'll get your heated jacket, you'll get a bonus battery off us today, and you'll also get one free from Milwaukee online as well. So two bonus batteries with that at the moment. So it's a pretty good deal with all the heated gear.
0: Absolutely. And, of course, Total Tools have got their own quilted black heated jacket as well, mate.
1: We do indeed. So if you're a little bit stretched on the budget, because the Milwaukee ones can hit the purse a little bit, we're looking at $169 for one of our heated jackets. And we've got heated hoodies for about $149. So a bit of a different option if you need that as well.
0: Absolutely. And if all else fails, keep the tootsies warm. You've got the wool blend socks, mate.
1: We do. That's why I put them on here. I thought if all else fails, right, three pair of socks, $14.95. I've got them on myself at the moment. They are rippers. They're at the front counter, so you don't have to walk very far when you get in here.
0: Absolutely. Winter warmers right throughout the Total Tools store. 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
1: 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It's all online. 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
0: 15 away from 8 o'clock. We're about to open the celebration book. If you want to shout out to someone, shout out to me right now. 5332 1023. Ed Kowalczyk, lead singer of Live, is 55 today. Happy birthday, Ed. Let's celebrate his birthday with this Live classic out of 95. It's Lightning Crashes here at 3BA. Good morning, legends.

Highlights open the celebration book on this Thursday, the 16th day of July. Thanks to Auntie Jack's. Whatever you're celebrating, make it a night out at AJ's, Ballarat Celebration Destination. We've got a bit going on. Ashley Jade Kanoa, 17 today. Happy birthday to you, Ashley, from Mum, Dad, Charlotte, Harrison, Nanny and Poppy. Alana Rogers is 9. Happy birthday to you from Mum, Dad, Kyle, Evie, Lala, Hunter, Mason, Scarlett and Mackenzie. And Aurora Rivett is 9 today. Happy birthday, Aurora, from Mum, Dad, Jet and Maya. Have a great day with school. And also your Eureka Gymnastics teammates as well. Schoolmates, gym mates, going to be a great day, I think, Aurora. It was on this day in 1969, Apollo 11 was launched. The Young Ones premiered on the small screen in 1985. Funny stuff. 1986, Dollywood, Dolly Parton's theme park, opened. In 2010, the first Insta photo was uploaded. Wouldn't have a clue. Probably food. Have to have been food, wouldn't it? 2017, Jodie Whittaker became the first female Doctor Who. Didn't last long, though. To the celebrity birthday list, Margaret Court, who won 24 titles and a Grand Slam, is 84 today. Gardening guru Don Burke is 79. Police drummer Stuart Copeland is 74.

more to the dance. Michael Flatley, 68. Think Drop Dead Fred, the movie. When I say Phoebe Cates is 63. Will Ferrell's 59. Corey Feldman from the Goonies and Gremlins, 55 today. An Aussie golfer, Adam Scott, is 46. And if you're celebrating anything at all, happy celebration day to you. Got the latest in news coming your way at 8. And then we'll jump back into the secret sound for Kitchens You Build. We've got a $880 jackpot up for grabs. I reckon a little bit more of this.

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5: 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It's currently sitting at a perfect 18.16, and that means one thing, pie weather. 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

0: 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Freeway traffic.
1: Good morning. If you're heading towards Melbourne, no dramas on the Western Freeway, now taking 52 minutes from Ballarat to Milton, slowing from Leakes Road onto the Deer Park Bypass. Traffic is building on the Ring Road, also slowing on the Westgate Freeway over the bridge and into the city. Freedom's flash sale is on now. 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Must end Monday, only at Freedom. That's the latest 3BA traffic.
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2: G'day, it's Tom Parry with your local news first. Ballarat Council appears to have been left in the dark about a proposed data centre in Miners Rest. In a statement, Mayor Tracy Hargraves said while city officers had early conversations with the developer, there's been no formal planning applications lodged regarding the facility, which Resi Ventures wants to build on the site of the former Borrell Quarry. It seems we are well and truly embracing winter, despite the cold. Tim Chandler from Tourism Midwest Victoria says there's been plenty of reasons to get out and explore.
3: The community probably about a decade ago made a decision to really embrace winter and celebrate that, and things like Winter Wonder Lights and the Ballarat Winter Festival are now well known across Victoria and Australia.
2: And in sport, a cracking contest looms this weekend in Central Highlands footy with top eight sides Springbank and Skipton facing off at Wallace Rec Reserve. That's the latest in your local news.
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4: Good morning, I'm Rob McLennan. One in three Aussie households are struggling with their power bills amid a cost of living crisis. The latest Consumer Energy Report card has also found 62% of households are not switching on heating or cooling to save money. Patrick Varey from Energy Consumers Australia says a confusing system is leaving consumers worse off.
5: There are 145,000 different plans and many consumers just want something simple. They want a fair price and they want a reliable service.
4: An eight-hour strike beginning today at BHP's Port Hedland Export Terminal will cost the economy millions. It's the first time there's been industrial action at the big Australian's iron ore sector since 2000. More than 400 workers will down tools in protest at BHP's refusal to come up with a better pay deal. Iran says seven of its soldiers have been killed and many more wounded in the latest US airstrikes. And police in the United States have dropped domestic violence charges against the son of Aussie movie star Paul Hogan.
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4: Argentina will face Spain in the FIFA World Cup final after downing England 2-1 this morning. Anthony Gordon scored for the Poms in the 55th minute, but goals from Enzo Fernandez and Lautaro Martinez sealed victory for Argentina. Former Swans coach John Longmires told 360 his meeting with Tassie about the vacant coaching role was just a sussing out exercise.
6: We had a discussion and I generally describe it as a fact-finding mission.
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11: 3BA weather.
12: Slight chance of a shower or two today, top of 13. Tomorrow, fine partly cloudy after morning fog. 13 the high, down to 3 overnight. Fine partly cloudy and 12 Saturday for Sunday. Morning fog, otherwise mostly sunny and 13. It's currently 8 degrees, feels like 6 around the Eureka Centre.
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1: 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We've got lots of money up for grabs. Money. Oh, it wouldn't be funny if you won $880. 5332-1023. Megan, good morning.
2: Good morning, PT.
1: How are you, legend?
2: Not too bad. Yourself?
1: Yeah, I'm all right. You know, it's Junior Friday today. See, if you put that into your mind, you become a little bit more positive, don't you?
2: Absolutely.
1: Junior Friday. Righto, Megan. Let's go. What do you got for me?
2: PT, are you wiping your microphone?
1: Am I? Am I? Am I?
3: You've had a real Barry Crocker shocker.
1: No, I'm not. Sorry, Meeks.
2: No, that's all good.
1: Just keep Junior Friday in your mind, all right?
2: Thank you.
1: Have a great day, Megan. Thanks for the call. Not wiping the microphone. Who's a good little microphone? Anywho, 3BA, good morning.
4: Good morning, PT. You've got a second Megan on this morning.
1: Hello, Megan number two. How's it feel to be the second?
4: Oh, it's all good. We are taking over the world slowly.
1: That's fantastic. All right, Megan. Better than being... No, no, I won't go down that track. I don't want to offend anyone. Megan, Megan number two, what do you got for me?
4: My dad is guessing you're running your fingers over a box of envelopes.
1: Your dad is bombed out of the equation. Yeah, sorry, Megan.
4: No, that's right. You have a great day.
1: Hey, you too. Thanks for the call. Two down, four to come. 3BA Secret Sound, good morning to you.
5: Good morning, people.
1: Hello, who's that?
5: Olive.
1: Sorry?
5: Olive.
1: Olive, how are you?
5: Good, thank you.
1: All right, Olive, your chance at $880. What do you think?
5: Are you putting a ring on your finger?
1: Putting a ring on the finger? Olive, no, we're not doing that. Nothing metal involved in this secret sound. Did I just say that? There's nothing metallic about this secret sound at all. Thank you, Olive. Had a wonderful, wonderful day. 3BA Secret Sound. Good morning. Hello.
6: Good morning, PT. Woody.
1: Hello, Woody. How are you, mate?
6: Good, thanks. How are you, PT?
1: Fantastic. Is it good being back at school?
6: Yeah, it's all right. I would have rather stay on holiday, though.
1: Wouldn't we all rather stay on holidays, Woody? I'm with you there. Sleep-ins and cubby huts. Woody, what do you got for me, mate?
6: Are you tying a knot in a balloon?
1: Tying a knot in a balloon?
7: That's not it.
1: Oh, Woody, have a great day at school, mate. But no cash for you today, unfortunately. Couple more to come. Perhaps someone takes it off today. Nothing metallic going on in this secret sound. No cardboard either. 3BA, good morning.
8: Hello, how are you?
1: Good. What's your name?
8: It's Holly.
1: Holly, great to have you on the show. What do you think the secret sound is?
8: Is it reaching into, like, a bag of popcorn that you've just popped in the microwave?
1: Oh, I went to the movies on Sunday. The popcorn really? Was magic.
8: Oh, I love popcorn.
1: Yeah, popcorn and Coke. Only way to go at the movies. What was the last movie you went to, Holly?
8: Wuthering Heights. I went and watched it on my own. It was lovely.
1: A bit deep, Wuthering Heights. I thought you were going to say Minions or something. There you go. I went and saw Evil Dead Rise.
8: Oh, that would have been exciting.
1: Not so deep, let me tell you. Hey, Holly.
8: Oh, that's okay.
1: Have a great day.
8: You too, thank you.
1: Thanks for the call. One final caller to come this morning, 3BA. Hello.
9: G'day, mate. How are you?
1: Yeah, well, who have I got there?
9: You got Matt here.
1: Matt, 880 could be yours right now. What are you thinking the secret sound is?
9: Mate, being highly amplified, would it be salt or sugar or sand, something granulated between your fingers?
10: There's no cash here. Here, there's no cash.
1: Unfortunately, no. It's nothing granulated at all. There's no sand, there's no salt, there's no sugar, there's no icing powder, there's none of that sort of stuff. Tomorrow, that secret sound for Kitchen Jew Build will sit at $900.
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0: Weekday mornings from 6, thanks to Metro. Better service, better advice, better building solutions. Well, an exciting new one-off cancer therapy that has almost 100% cure rate. Let me repeat that. That has an almost 100% cure rate treating solid tumours in mice will be tested in humans thanks to a major research grant that's going to be announced today called Precision Guided Munition Chimeric Antigen Receptor, or CAR T-cell therapy, was designed by a Peter Mac Cancer Centre team. Peter Mac do wonderful, wonderful work. When my wife was going through cancer, and sadly she didn't survive that fight, but when she was going through it, all her treatments were done at the Peter Mac Centre down in Melbourne. Fabulous people doing really, really good work. They've received $17.7 million from Frontier Health and Medical Research as a part of the federal government's Medical Research Future Fund to take the therapy to clinical trial. CAR T-cell therapy is an immunotherapy that involves collecting, re-engineering, and reinfusing a patient's own T cells so that they can fight cancer. It's revolutionized the treatment of some blood cancers, such as multiple myeloma, and researchers globally are looking at ways to use the therapy to treat other cancers, including solid tumours of the breast, lung, and colon. This is a monumental step forward, and well done to those in the Peter Mac Cancer Centre team who have come up with this ingenious way of treating cancer. It is a giant leap forward, that is for sure. 23 past eight, and if you're on a cancer journey, keep up the good fight, won't you?
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0: 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Ride the legend. 3BA Freeway Traffic.
1: Good morning. If you're heading towards Melbourne, no dramas on the Western Freeway, taking 52 minutes from Ballarat to Melton. Traffic is slowing from Leakes Road onto the Deer Pike Bypass and Laser Building onto the Bring Road. Also, a patchy run on the Westgate Freeway over the bridge and into the city. 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Only at Freedom. That's the latest 3BA traffic.
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2: G'day, it's Tom Parry with your local news first. Hepburn Shire says independent legal advice confirms its latest budget complies with Victorian legislation, rejecting claims it was adopted unlawfully. The budget dispute comes as businessman David Penman pursues a private prosecution against five elected members over alleged breaches of local government laws. An international breeding program involving Ballarat's Wildlife Park is officially a success, with eight little penguin eggs having now hatched in Japan. 12 eggs from here and Melbourne Zoo were donated to the Tokyo Sea Life Park just last month. And in sport, two crosstown rivals will duke it out this weekend as part of the BFLW's 14th round. Redan, who currently sit third on the ladder, are hosting fifth-placed East Point. That game gets underway at City Oval from 12:45pm on Sunday. That's the latest in your local news.
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3: Hey there, I'm Rob McLennan. A major cyber attack has hit Partnered Health, sparking fears sensitive patient info has been compromised. That company says information like Medicare details, medical records and other sensitive data has been accessed from 21 clinics across the country. The PM is selling his plan to create a new Office of AI to coordinate the nation's response to the growing use of artificial intelligence. Anthony Albanese telling 7:30 the technology is here whether we like it or not.
4: We either allow it to take its course without any control or regulation, or we're determined to shape the change.
3: More US strikes on Iranian military targets overnight. Tehran says seven of its soldiers have died. And the Adelaide Crows say they're doing what they can to support player Josh Worrell after he was charged over a collision with a pedestrian. The 25-year-old was allegedly driving a car that struck a man last week, leaving him with minor injuries.
0: Metrol. Better service, better advice, better building solutions.
3: England has missed its chance to bring soccer's World Cup home after going down 2-1 to Argentina in this morning's semi-final. It means Monday's final will be played between Argentina and Spain. In NRL, Broncos coach Michael Maguire is confident his side can match it with the Panthers as Brisbane welcomes back a stack of stars.
5: I can't really remember the last time we've actually had them all together. It was a while ago.
3: And Mark McVay will sit down with the Bombers next week as the AFL club continues searching for a new coach.
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6: Cloudy today with the chance of a shower at 2:13 the high. Tomorrow, Friday, 13 the top, down to 3 overnight. Fine, partly cloudy after morning fog. Fine, partly cloudy and 12 Saturday. Morning fog, then a mostly sunny day Sunday with 13. It's currently 8 degrees. Feels like 5 at Wallace.
0: It's the big show with PT. 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

0: Linda Carlisle at 3BA. Heaven is a place on earth. Point me in that direction, please. Hello, Brett Mack. Good morning.
1: G'day, PT. Morning to you.
0: Do you know the
1: direction?
0: The direction to get to heaven?
1: Still looking for that one.
0: Apparently, it's a place on earth.
1: Yeah, apparently.
0: She's been pushing that since 1988.
1: Is that right? 88. Yeah. Goodness gracious.
0: How's the World Cup? We've got a World Cup comp going here.
1: Yes, we do.
0: And you ended up with the two teams who played off this morning. Your competition teams were playing off against each other.
1: That's the way I planned it from the very beginning, Paul.
0: You're incredible. So it's down to you and Geordie.
1: Mm-hmm.
0: You're the last in. You've mm-hmm. got Argentina.
1: I do.
0: And what a fight back it was led by Lionel Messi. I'm going to call him Lionel because that's the way it's spelt out to me.
1: Don't they say Lionel Messi?
0: No, it's Lionel, mate. L-I-O-N-E-L is Lionel. Don't care. Get the plum out of your mouth. Anyway, so they got two goals in 15 minutes. I still can't work out injury time, or can I, Brett Mack? There was 12 minutes of injury time.
1: That's a lot, isn't it?
0: After playing 90 minutes of the World Cup semi-final.
1: Was that just a torch of the palms, was it?
0: Yeah, probably. Yeah. Probably. But I mean,
1: FIFA did it deliberately.
0: The amount of acting that goes on in soccer is incredible. No wonder you got 12 minutes of injury time. They're rolling around on the ground. Even late in the game, an England player went down. It was hilarious. Then the ref didn't have a bar of it, which was great.
1: Good on the ref.
0: Yeah. But anyway, it's Spain and it's Argentina, against Geordie.
1: And the winner gets the pinata, which is hanging up in the 3BA office.
0: There's a soccer ball.
1: Yeah.
0: Pinata soccer ball. And I don't know what's in it.
1: No, no one does.
0: Probably a lot of stuff that'll rot your teeth if you've got real ones.
1: Great.
0: No problem for me.
1: No, you'll be okay.
0: No problem for me. Mine aren't real anymore. I can eat as much as that as I like. Although, looking down when I'm standing in the bathroom in the morning, I perhaps shouldn't be eating as much of that as I like.
1: Stick to the celery sticks, PT.
0: Probably a good idea with peanut butter in it.
1: See, you've just ruined it straight away.
0: No, I haven't.
1: Yes, you have.
0: No, I haven't. It's 20 away from 9. We're going to make a phone call, Brett.
1: Do we?
0: Yeah, because it's Winter Warmers Day.
1: I know. I like this day.
0: Now, I did try to ring Renee before, and she didn't pick up.
1: Uh-huh.
0: So let's see if we can get her to pick up this time around so we can tell her she's a Winter Warmers winner.
1: You got a nice prize?
0: Of course I have.
1: Good. Ooh.
2: Hello.
0: Hello, Renee.
2: How are you?
0: Yeah, good. Do you know who it is?
2: I do.
0: Yeah, two old blokes sitting here just having a bit of fun every morning.
1: Morning, Renee.
2: Good morning.
0: Hey, you're a Winter Warmers winner.
1: Hey.
0: Well done.
2: Thank you. Thank you.
1: We shouldn't clap too loud. What has she won, PT?
0: Well, she's won a Total Tools heated jacket valued at $169 and a $60 Valentine's pizza gift voucher.
1: Nice.
0: Well, speaking of the waistline, how's that, Renee?
2: Fantastic, thank you.
0: That is all your... Are you on the way to work or something?
2: I am.
0: Do you work...
2: You're going through the car.
0: Sorry, what was that?
1: We're through the car.
2: You're going through the car.
1: Hands free. Right.
0: Yeah, that's why it's a bit squeaky. Yeah.
2: Yep.
0: Anyway, hey, Renee, thanks for listening, and thanks for being a wonderful big show, mate. You are a Winter Warmer winner. I'm going to send you a text right now. It'll give you the details of your win and how you're going to get your prizes, all right?
2: Yep, thank you.
0: Have a wonderful day at work and a safe drive on the road. Renee's another winner, Brett Mack.
1: One of those jackets would be handy, PT.
0: They're very good.
1: Have you tried one?
0: Yes, I have.
1: Oh, I haven't.
0: They're fantastic. Well, the day you get invited to Total Tools to do an outside broadcast...
1: is the day I'll try one.
0: Is the day you'll try one. Because I'm
1: not going to be trying one on,
0: I can't see you driving up to Latrobe Street, especially to try on a heated jacket.
1: Oh, anyway. That's west of the latte line, PT. Goodness gracious.
0: Winter Warmers. Thanks to Toyland, Total Tools, Creswick Woolen Mills. You can be a part of it right throughout winter. It runs through until the end of August. Every Thursday, we give away a winter warmer, perhaps to you, if you've entered online at 3ba.com.au. It's the only way you can get in to win, Brett Mack.
1: Righto.
0: Ballarat today at 10. What's coming up?
1: We've got the Minister for Regional Development and Agriculture on the program today, who just happens to be the MP for Eureka as well, Michaela Settle, going to talk about her new ministerial roles. And good timing too, PT, because there's stories floating around this morning of a proposed data centre for your part of the world, Miners Rest. Now, apparently Council have had conversations, but there's no development application in. So we'll see if we can get some more information on that with Michaela just before 11 o'clock today. Council have just about to get going with a new pilot plan for on-demand Auslan services. This is an Aussie first, I'm told. We'll have a chat to Councillor Morrison about that one. 3BA Football's Roger Legrand on the show today, talking to the Ballarat Footy League chairman Rob Simmons about Gisborne, who are about to become the 11th club from next year. And we're going to look at the alternatives to plastics in and around the home. We should be whittling them out one by one. Our sustainability campaigner, Kate Saruye, with some ideas today.
0: Ballarat Today at 10 this morning for Ryan's IGA and
1: Open and Close Solutions.
0: Let's go to the US, Brett Mac.
1: Okay.
0: I always find things amusing when people get together in the Senate to have a bit of a chat and to chastise the old orange Oompa Loompa that is Donald Trump. Old mate, Senate Minority Leader Chuck Schumer appeared to break wind on the floor of the chamber this week, even suppressing a light chuckle after the now viral delivery. The 75-year-old was criticising US President Donald Trump and the war in Iran when he seemed to have lost a war of his own that was brewing in his trousers, letting loose the audible fart that went out live on C-SPAN airwaves on Tuesday. Listen closely.
1: Oh, no, you don't.
0: Here we go.
3: And we need a complete investigation that's independent. Now on Iran and the NDAA, when all the Trump administration...
0: Now, I was able to grab that little bit of audio and enhance it for us.
1: Oh, great. That's what you've been doing this morning.
0: That's
1: your job. There's people with real jobs on this planet.
0: I've got the best job in the world.
1: You're enhancing farts.
0: I'm enhancing the audio so that everyone hears old Chucky at 75 losing his lunch in the chamber.
1: Your mum would be so proud.
0: Oh, I don't know about that. I don't know how proud mum was over the other day.
1: Was she?
0: She tells me she loves me.
1: Yeah.
0: But I'm worrisome about that as well.
1: Tell her you've been enhancing farts and see what she says, Paul.
0: Look, life's all about having a bit of fun, Brett. Yeah. Have you seen the world at the moment?
1: Yes, I have. It's more crazy
0: fun,
1: and mixed
0: please.
1: Up.
0: More fun. It's 15 to 9. Have a terrific Thursday.
1: You too, PT.
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Ballarat's own 3BA with Aka Daka, Thunderstruck, Eric Carmen, Make Me Lose Control, and we had Boney M with Rasputin. We are halfway through the 9 o'clock More Music Mix for our Thumbs Up, Thumbs Down Thursday together. 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
1: G'day, it's Tom Parry with your local news first. Concerns are being voiced about an apparent lack of community consultation regarding a proposed data centre in Miners Rest. Ballarat Council appears to have been left in the dark too, with Mayor Tracy Hargraves saying that while city officers had early conversations with the developer, there's been no formal planning applications lodged for the facility. Grampians Health is raising awareness of diabetes as the region and Australia marks National Diabetes Week. Approximately 4% of Ballarat's population is diabetic, while in rural areas, up to 12% of people live with the disease. And in sport, round 14 of the BFLW has Lake Wendouree making a long journey north to face Carisbrook. The teams currently occupy the bottom two spots on the ladder. That's the latest in your local news.
0: 3BA National News Now.
2: Hello, I'm Robert Clenn, and hundreds of Qantas contract staff will walk off the job today, claiming their safety has been put at risk. They're staging protests at Melbourne, Sydney, Brisbane and Perth airports after one contractor received four safety reports in 1 month, flights are not being affected. Angus Taylor says he will not be speaking to Liberal Senator Jacinta Price after she retweeted a post making the false claim.